0: Department of Health and Human Services to combat Americans' exposure to synthetic chemicals. Fox's Kristen Goodwin reports.
1: EPA Administrator Lee Zeldin proposing a rule to roll back limits on 4 PFAS in drinking water.
2: We are proposing to rescind and restart the regulation for 4 other PFAS. PFHXS, PFNA, GenX chemicals, and PFBS. As part of a hazard index.
1: Explaining the Biden administration didn't follow the public comment requirement of the Safe Drinking Water Act before regulating the chemicals.
2: So we're going to do this again, and we're going to do it right. And this could result in stronger requirements.
1: Zeldin also announcing nearly $1 billion in grant funding for small disadvantaged communities to help accelerate the development of technologies to destroy these chemicals.
0: A legal blow for accused killer Luigi Mangione in his trial for the murder of UnitedHealthcare executive Brian Thompson.
3: A gun and notebook, prosecutors say, link Luigi Mangione to the 2024 killing of UnitedHealthcare CEO Brian Thompson will be allowed as evidence in his New York State murder trial, according to a ruling by Judge Gregory Caro, who also gave the defense some wins, granting a motion to suppress evidence found during what he called an improper, warrantless initial search of a backpack at the Pennsylvania McDonald's where Mangione was arrested. Among the inadmissible evidence, a loaded magazine, cell phone, passport, wallet, and computer chip. Lillian Wu, Fox News.
0: Mark Furman, the controversial former Los Angeles police detective who discovered the infamous bloody glove in the O.J. Simpson murder case, has died. Furman had been battling an aggressive form of cancer. He was 74. His testimony was central to the prosecution's case against Simpson, who was found not guilty of murdering his ex-wife and her friend in June 1994. But Simpson was later found civilly liable for their deaths. I'm Tom Rigotti. This is Fox News.
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5: Scattered showers remain likely through tonight. Overnight lows will fall into the upper 60s. Tuesday brings another round of scattered showers and thunderstorms, especially during the afternoon and evening, with highs pushing the upper 80s. Cooler and drier air moves in by Wednesday with partly sunny skies and highs back into the upper 60s.
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0: Mitchell tees it up for three. 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
3: Fox News, I'm Tom Graham. President Trump says he's holding off on a military strike on Iran planned for Tuesday.
4: I was asked by Saudi Arabia, Qatar, UAE, and some others if we could put it off for 2 or 3 days, a short period of time, because they think that they are getting very close to making a deal.
3: Previously, Trump threatened the clock was ticking to strike a deal or fighting would ramp back up. Three people are dead after two come and open fire on a San Diego mosque. Two teenage suspects also dead, believed to have died from self-inflicted wounds.
5: We are in the process of serving search warrants that will continue tonight and on into the days ahead. We're going to continue following any leads and any information that comes forward.
3: San Diego Police Chief Scott Wall, America's listening to Fox News.
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6: Scattered showers remain likely through tonight. Overnight lows will fall into the upper 60s. Tuesday brings another round of scattered showers and thunderstorms, especially during the afternoon and evening, with highs pushing the upper 80s. Cooler and drier air moves in by Wednesday with partly sunny skies and highs back into the upper 60s.
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3: Keenan warned of military action. Today, the president, though, says he'll hold off on any fresh strikes, citing serious negotiations. Fox's Alexandria Hoff.
4: In an afternoon Truth Social post, the president credits the leaders of Qatar, Saudi Arabia, and the UAE for requesting the U.S. hold off on a scheduled attack of Iran, writing, in their opinion, as great leaders and allies, a deal will be made, which will be very acceptable to the United States of America, as well as all countries in the Middle East and beyond. This deal will include, importantly, no nuclear weapons for Iran. But the Iranians want to talk about nuclear capabilities after an agreement to end hostilities has been made. Iranian officials confirm that an updated proposal has been passed through Pakistani mediators to the Trump administration. Axios reports that the amended plan lacked detailed commitments to suspend uranium enrichment or commitments to hand over nuclear material.
3: Meantime, a fragile ceasefire remains in place. Three people killed after two gunmen opened fire in a San Diego mosque. Two teenage suspects also dead. The search for a motive is underway.
5: We are actively investigating this as a hate crime. There are details and information that we are investigating.
3: San Diego Police Chief Scott Wall did not give specifics. A federal court dismissing claims filed against OpenAI by Elon Musk, who accused the company of betraying a shared vision for it to remain a nonprofit.
6: After less than 2 hours of deliberations, a federal jury rejected Elon Musk's claims against his OpenAI co-founders, now CEO Sam Altman and President Greg Brockman. Jurors decided unanimously that the claims of breach of charitable trust were filed outside the statute of limitations, ultimately dismissing all other claims within the case.
3: Fox Business Network's Kelly Siberian, California. 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
3: A government website that aims to allow users to buy drugs at a discount is expanding and will include hundreds new prescriptions.
19: TrumpRx, a government site launched earlier this year, is partnering with direct-to-consumer pharmacies to make hundreds of prescriptions, including generics, available at lower cost for Americans.
20: For generations, drug prices have only gone up, and under my administration, for the first time in history, drug prices are coming down, and they are coming down very, very dramatically and substantially.
19: President Trump has announced several most favored nations deals with drug makers, reducing

0: prices in the U.S. for what those drugs are sold for in other developed countries. At the White House, Jared Halpern, Fox News.
1: A judge issuing a key ruling in the trial of Luigi Mangione. He's charged in the deadly shooting of UnitedHealthcare CEO Brian Thompson in New York City last year. Fox's Eric Sean.
2: The key piece of evidence, the alleged murder weapon, will be allowed in, but the judge threw out other evidence against Luigi Mangione. New York State Judge Gregory Carroll ruled that Altoona, Pennsylvania police illegally searched Mangione's backpack when he was arrested. Because they had not received a search warrant, Mangione was nabbed as he was sitting at the McDonald's, and police officer Christy Wasser looked through his backpack. She then took that backpack to the police station. Judge Carroll ruled the search at McDonald's was not legal, and what was found there will not be allowed at the trial. He is excluding the gun magazine with bullets, cell phone, passport, wallet, and a computer chip.
1: Mangione has pleaded not guilty. Congo is taking more measures to combat an outbreak of the Ebola virus. More treatment centers are opening. The World Health Organization is sending in more experts. The outbreak has killed nearly 120 people. On Wall Street today, and stocks finishing mixed. The Dow gaining nearly 160 points, while the NASDAQ fell 134. S&P 500 is just over 5 points. I'm Tom Graham, and this is Fox News.
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4: Scattered showers remain likely through tonight. Overnight lows will fall into the upper 60s. Tuesday brings another round of scattered showers and thunderstorms, especially during the afternoon and evening, with highs pushing the upper 80s. Cooler and drier air moves in by Wednesday with partly sunny skies and highs back into the upper 60s.
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6: He's here. 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
5: Dangerously fast-moving wildfire is forcing evacuations in Southern California. Here's Fox's Christina Coleman.
6: The Sandy Fire broke out this morning in the Simi Valley area near the Reagan Library and scorched more than 800 acres so far. It's currently at 0% containment. This area is about an hour away from the Palisades, where a deadly fire destroyed thousands of homes and claimed the lives of 12 people last year. Now, in this fire, the Sandy Fire, more than 8,000 structures are in the evacuation area, and at least 500 firefighters are working to get this blaze under control.
5: President Trump writing on Truth Social this afternoon that he has called off a planned attack of Iran tomorrow. The president has been unable to reach a deal to end the war with Iran, but he seemed more optimistic today.
7: I was asked by Saudi Arabia, Qatar, UAE, and some others if we could put it off for 2 or 3 days, a short period of time, because they think that they are getting very close to making a deal. And if we can do that where there's no nuclear weapon going into the hands of Iran, I think, and if they're satisfied, we will be probably satisfied also.
5: The president speaking at an event to introduce the TrumpRx.gov website aimed at lowering drug prices for America. 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
5: Good news for commuters in the New York metropolitan area. The Long Island Railroad strike has been settled. New York Governor Kathy Hochul confirming the news on X, saying trains will begin running tomorrow at noon. The settlement also averts a potential Memorial Day weekend travel nightmare for those using the busiest commuter rail system in North America. A California woman accused of paying people to register to vote makes a plea deal.
21: The Justice Department says 64-year-old Brenda Lee Armstrong agrees to plead guilty after being charged with one felony count of paying another person to register to vote. Federal prosecutors say she solicited signatures for ballot initiatives, often paying people $2 to $3, including in the Skid Row section of downtown L.A., known for its homeless population, sometimes giving people her former L.A. address to list on registration forms. The plea agreement says Armstrong also received payment for each registered voter's signature, working for about 20 years as a petition circulator. The Justice Department says false registrations undermine Americans' faith in elections. Lisa Brady, Fox News.
5: An Iraqi national will stand trial in New York federal court on charges of plotting more than a dozen terror attacks on U.S.

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3: Leaders and allies, a deal will be made, which will be very acceptable to the United States of America, as well as all countries in the Middle East and beyond. This deal will include, importantly, no nuclear weapons for Iran. But the Iranians want to talk about nuclear capabilities after an agreement to end hostilities has been made. Iranian officials confirmed that an updated proposal has been passed through Pakistani mediators to the Trump administration. Axios reports that the amended plan lacked detailed commitments to suspend uranium enrichment or commitments to hand over nuclear material.
4: And two people are dead, thousands displaced after a powerful earthquake struck southern China Monday. The 5.2 magnitude quake toppling buildings, triggering landslides and disrupting train service. 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
4: Well, an infamous former L.A. police detective has died. Fox's Tom Graham with more.
7: He became a household name for his central role in the 1995 O.J. Simpson murder trial. Former LAPD detective Mark Furman has died after a battle with throat cancer. That's according to the chief deputy coroner in Kootenai County, Idaho. During the trial, Furman was a key figure after discovering a bloody glove at Simpson's estate. However, his credibility was tarnished after audio recording surfaced of him using racial slurs, including the N-word. He soon retired from the LAPD, but remained in the public eye as a true crime author and radio host. Furman was 74. Tom Graham, Fox News.
4: The U.S. Attorney for Washington, D.C., warning parents they could face liability for their children's actions. Fox's Kevin Cork with more.
8: If you're a parent in the D.C. area, you could be held legally responsible, perhaps even criminally responsible, for the actions of your children. That is the word from Janine Pirro, who is the attorney for the District of Columbia. She is warning parents in Washington, including those from Maryland and Virginia and the metro area, that they could, in fact, face charges under federal statutes for contributing to the delinquency of minors if they don't rein in their kids. A charge, by the way, that could earn offenders up to 6 months behind bars.
4: This after video of a brawl at a Chipotle went viral on social media. And the cruise ship hit by the deadly hantavirus outbreak has docked at the Dutch port of Rotterdam for disinfection. That process is going to take about 3 days, according to officials. The MV Hondius was still carrying 25

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3: Fox News, I'm Deborah Valentine. Three men were shot and killed at an Islamic Center mosque in San Diego today. Police Chief Scott Wall says the two teenage gunmen are dead.
4: The suspects at this point appear to have died from self-inflicted gunshot wounds.
3: The incident is being investigated as a hate crime. A three-day strike ends. North America's largest commuter rail line, the Long Island Railroad, and the Metropolitan Transportation Authority have reached a new contract deal.
5: We got the deal done. It was a very good night for everyone, and I'm really proud of the work that was accomplished by an extraordinary team and our partners in labor. Thank you.
3: New York Governor Kathy Hochul making the announcement. Service resumes at noon Tuesday. President Trump calling off a planned attack on Iran, saying at the request of Arab Gulf states, he says serious negotiations are now underway to end the conflict. 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
6: Scattered showers remain likely through tonight. Overnight lows will fall into the upper 60s. Tuesday brings another round of scattered showers and thunderstorms, especially during the afternoon and evening, with highs pushing the upper 80s. Cooler and drier air moves in by Wednesday, with partly sunny skies and highs back into the upper 60s.
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0: Hey, Wobbleland, it's KB here. Listen up for a minute. 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
4: New York Governor Kathy Hochul says trains will begin running tomorrow at noon. I'm Deborah Valentine. 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
4: After spending 21 years behind bars for a crime he did not commit, a Michigan man agrees to a settlement. Fox's John Saucier has more.
9: Now 74-year-old Jeff Titus was released from prison in 2023, and his murder convictions were erased. Back in 1990, a pair of hunters were shot and killed near his property in Kalamazoo County. After police initially cleared Titus, murder charges were filed against him for the killing some 12 years later. A 30-page file on the case was found at the county sheriff's office, and in it, another suspect was suggested in the original investigation. The lawsuit that was just settled accused police of violating Titus's rights by not sharing information, which cast doubt on witness testimony. The settlement is worth a reported $5.25 million. John Saucier, Fox News.
4: A California woman accused of paying people to register to vote makes a plea deal. Fox's Lisa Brady reports.
10: The Justice Department says 64-year-old Brenda Lee Armstrong agrees to plead guilty after being charged with one felony count of paying another person to register to vote. Federal prosecutors say she solicited signatures for ballot initiatives, often paying people $2 to $3, including in the Skid Row section of downtown L.A., known for its homeless population, sometimes giving people her former L.A. address to list on registration forms. The plea agreement says Armstrong also received payment for each registered voter's signature, working for about 20 years as a petition circulator. The Justice Department says false registrations undermine Americans' faith in elections. Lisa Brady, Fox News.
4: A strong quake reported in South China. A 5.2 magnitude earthquake struck South China early today, killing a total of 2 people. That quake also toppled buildings and prompted evacuations. 4 people in all were hurt. More than 7,000 residents had to be evacuated in South China due to today's strong earthquake. I'm Deborah Valentine. This is Fox News.
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11: Scattered showers remain likely through tonight. Overnight lows will fall into the upper 60s. Tuesday brings another round of scattered showers and thunderstorms, especially during the afternoon and evening.

0: with highs pushing the upper 80s. Cooler and drier air moves in by Wednesday with partly sunny skies and highs back into the upper 60s.
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1: From everywhere USA. Is that what we do with Jimmy? He's everywhere USA. I thought he was Long Island. But at this point, he's everywhere because he's a national radio host and he's traveling all over the country. He's getting exhausted on the weekends and then he ends up having to have a fill-in host on Mondays. That's right. It's Tom Shalhoub in for Jimmy Failla on Fox Across America. Doing the old radio gig. I love doing it. But tell you the truth, usually, like Jimmy, I'm exhausted on Mondays and I take it off. Mondays are kind of my day with my golden retriever because, as you know, I'm kind of a all-hands-on-deck guy here. I'm what they call a fire crew. We used to say that when we worked in entertainment. I can kind of do all the jobs, so I'm always filling in for people. This week, I'm filling in for Jimmy Failla. I'm filling in for Guy Benson. I'm filling in for Greg Gutfeld. So I'm a good, like, second banana. And Jimmy had gigs this weekend. I don't know where he is, but he's doing gigs somewhere. And he had to go Betty by late last night. And I'm sure he's exhausted and he's sleeping late today. And God bless him for it. So I'm taking over on a Monday and I love it. And I want to talk about headlines, even though I generally tune out on the weekends. Do you do what I do? And I used to be a kind of a Sunday morning paper guy. I would get the newspaper out. I like to kind of collect the week's news. With the failing New York Times, I'm serious, I used to read the New York Times every Sunday, and I would watch the what they call the Sunday shows. I don't do that anymore. I tune out, and I do a oftentimes a media-free weekend, unless I'm here filling in on Fox, doing the big weekend show, which is a great show, by the way, and I tend to kind of like reset over the weekends. And then Monday morning, I wake up, I have the day to myself. I get the golden retriever outside. I turn on the radio, maybe listen to Fox News Radio. Maybe I tune into some of the Fox shows as a radio show. I'm a radio guy. I love audio entertainment and I tend to like to, you know, I like to be outside. So if I go to the dog park, I listen to Fox News on Sirius XM. One of my favorite radio shows of the day is The Five. The Five is a great radio show. And I know a lot of people, my wife included, they like to watch the show. They like to see the personalities. I like to listen to it. I'm outside throwing the ball, listening to The Five. It's fantastic. So let's do some radio today. Let's go over the headlines, okay? What do we got first? First thing I looked at this morning, Trump China trip results. Okay. It's big news, right? Trump in China. And he made headlines doing what? Kind of maybe giving a little side eye to Taiwan. I mean, he has talked tough on Taiwan the way that he talks tough on Iran. But he's also, every once in a while, he kind of throws a little thing like, you know, hey, don't mess with us. We're not going to mess with you. Kind of like wink, wink. So let's play that soundbite. Let's just soundbite number one. It's Trump talking on Special Report about using essentially Taiwan as a bargaining chip. Play that.
2: What's your hinge? Well, I'm not going to say that, but I may do it. I may not do it. But we're not looking to have wars. And we're, if you kept it the way it is, I think China's going to be okay with that. But we're not looking to have somebody say, let's go independent because the United States is backing us. You know.
3: So
2: not-
3: President Xi probably liked that you haven't approved the weapons to Taiwan.
2: I would say like is maybe too strong a word because he thinks I could do it with just the signing of my signature, unlike Biden, who couldn't sign his signature. No, I'm holding that in abeyance, and it depends on China. It depends. It's a very good negotiating chip for us, frankly. It's a lot of weapons. It's $12 billion. It's a lot of weapons.
1: Okay, he's talking about it's a lot of weapons. We sell arms to Taiwan, and so that means a lot to the United States. But he's talking, when he says bargaining chip, is he saying that arms are a bargaining chip? Essentially, what he's saying is China eventually wants to go into Taiwan. We all know that. Why do we know that? Because they say it. China has said since Nixon turned over and, you know, recognized China in 1972, we all remember that. I was a little boy and even I was aware of what was going on back then. But we recognize China. We used to recognize Taiwan when you and I were little kids. We used to buy a skateboard and we would see on the back of it, made in Taiwan. And we'd buy a radio, made in Taiwan. And then in the 80s, we started seeing made in Japan a little more than Taiwan. And then in the 90s, made in China. What happened to made in Taiwan? It went away. How did that happen? Well, we let it go away. So we have always said, okay, Taiwan is our ally. We're going to give them arms. China better not go into Taiwan. But back in 1972, President Nixon recognized China. And then in the late 70s, with President Carter in 1979, we basically said, Taiwan doesn't exist. We gave full diplomatic relations to China, and in doing so, we said, Taiwan is part of China. We agreed to that. But there's always been this thing like, well, no, China, don't even think of going into Taiwan. We gave it up a long time ago, essentially, not in spirit, but in practicality, we did. We're going to be taking calls in the second hour. This is something I know people, they would love to call in and argue with me about it. And I love talking to, you know, China politics and Taiwan with people like Gordon Chang. He's another guy. I wonder how he would feel about what I just said. But basically, my entire life, we have been playing footsie with China and saying, look, we're going to let China be a growing country. We're going to get our companies in there and we're going to open the markets. And eventually China is going to become like a Western country. We all thought that. But then we saw in the early 90s, it was never going to become Western, as they mowed down their citizens with machine guns. And they remained Red China. They remained Communist China. But we, according to our country, continue to recognize China and not recognize Taiwan, even though we sell them arms. The whole thing is all very confusing. But in the end, what does it mean? Well, Trump is a power player, and he basically wants what's best for the United States, right? So I want to say, vis-a-vis Donald Trump, he has the best approach to China of any president of my lifetime. Why? Because he's treating it as a realistic entity. And so he's essentially saying, look, long before I was president, back when he was just a real estate developer, he saw all this happening. He knows what the deal is with Taiwan. He knows that the Chinese communists have always said Taiwan is a part of our country and we are going to make it part of China, whether anyone likes it or not. And so Trump is basically saying, okay, it's a great bargaining chip. He's treating it as a realistic thing. I think a lot of people in a lot of what you would call the China hawks, a lot of the people who were, say, pro-Ukraine during the Ukraine war, which is still going on, a lot of people who were pro-arming Ukraine and consider themselves hawks, a lot of people in the Bush foreign policy wing, a lot of people in the Clinton and Obama foreign policy wing, they are all essentially hawks toward Russia, China in that way. And Donald Trump is a little more of a realist. What's he been doing lately? He's been treating the globe in a hemispheric way. North America, South America, Greenland. So what he's done with Greenland, saying we got to get in there, we got to have Greenland. People thought it was just Trump being belligerent and weird. No, this is a hemispheric approach to the world. If China is going to flex their muscle in Asia, we are going to flex our muscle in our hemisphere. This is what Venezuela is about. So if I were to be an advisor to the president, which I'm not, I'm one of the only Fox News employees who doesn't work for the White House at this point, but I would be a supporter of this hemispheric position. I like what's happened in Venezuela, okay? We didn't go to war there, but we flexed our muscle. We're also getting tough with China as far as Central America goes and the Panama Canal, which again, going back to Jimmy Carter, he gave that away in the late 70s. We have been giving it away for free. We essentially said to China, okay, we're going to recognize you, and we're going to hope that you play nice with us in the future. And You had, you know, George H.W. Bush with his thousand points of light that didn't have to do with foreign policy. But, you know, he used to talk in rosy terms about open markets. And when we open up to China, flowers will bloom and democracy will break out all over the world. And we realized later on that did not happen. And I'm telling you, when Tiananmen Square happened, that was a real wake-up call for me, because I've always been essentially my entire life conservative. You know, I was in high school during the Reagan administration, and I liked Reagan. And then I kind of liked George H.W. Bush. But when Tiananmen Square happened and George H.W. Bush said, not going to do it, we're going to be prudent, and the best approach is to let things be, we didn't do anything. We didn't stand up for those Chinese students at all. Why? Because business interests wanted China. They saw it as a piggy bank, and it was a piggy bank. And when I visited China years later, this was in the early 2000s, I made two trips to China to, believe it or not, do stand-up comedy. The businessmen in China, the American businessmen, they all agreed with that. They said, you know what? Tiananmen Square was the best thing to happen, calmed everything down, got our companies in here. This is not a country that can deal with democracy. That's the kind of stuff I heard when I was over there. So that was a wake-up call to me. I stopped being an idealist in the early 90s when I realized a lot of what we said about, oh, we're going to support democracy around the globe, we didn't really mean it. If business interests were going to be more important, we were going to go with that. So it's interesting. What Donald Trump said vis-a-vis China, he's kind of signaling this is about power, and we are going to treat China in a practical way. And I'll tell you something. When we come back, we're going to play the soundbite from Gates. Not Gates. What's his name? Not Bill Gates. The guy. Robert Gates. I got a great sound clip from Robert Gates, again, stressing that at some point we're going to wink, wink, and we're going to give up on the Taiwan thing. That's what I think is going to happen. So we're going to take a break. We're going to play the Gates thing, and we're going to further talk about the U.S. relations with China. And this is something that's going to be good in the second hour when we take calls, because I hope somebody disagrees with me on this and we can get into a nice radio fight. Okay. We'll take a break and we'll be back. This is Tom Shalhoub in for Jimmy Failla on Fox Across America.
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1: Madness. That's more like a Shiloh tune. We started off with like Van Halen. That's kind of a Fela. That's Fela energy. But Madness, that's Shiloh all the way. That was my time. I went to high school in the 80s. I was really into ska and all that stuff. Okay, so we were talking about China, as President Trump says it, in the last segment. And I want to play this sound from Robert Gates. This is the former Secretary of State, former Secretary of Defense, which we now call Secretary of War. That's why I mix it up there. He was SecDef, okay? So this is a guy who knows what he's talking about. And I want to play a clip that shows that he also, in addition to Donald Trump, has a fairly realistic view, real politique, as they say, view of China. Play clip number 5.
18: I think the chances of a Chinese invasion of Taiwan are pretty low, particularly over the next several years. And partly because Xi has other options open to him that involve far less risk. So they have surrounded Taiwan with ships and in the air. They have shown their ability to close off maritime and air access to the island. They could create a blockade or a quarantine around Taiwan anytime they wanted, what the Taiwanese call an anaconda strategy. And it would strangle Taiwan over time. I don't think they want to go in and attack Taiwan. They don't want to destroy the very chip factories they want to take over. So, and then there's cyber. There are all kinds of pressures.
1: Okay. Now, let's break that down, what he said there. Were you listening to that? We still have this thing about, oh, we got to help Taiwan. They're our friend, and China better not go into Taiwan. The former Secretary of Defense, Robert Gates, basically just said in one paragraph, China, you're welcome to Taiwan. Just wait a couple of years and be cool about it. I mean, this is what he says. I don't think that China is going to invade Taiwan. Okay, that sounds kind of positive, right? Why? Because they're afraid of us? No, because they have so many other options, he said. And he also said, particularly over the next several years. All right, well, if you know anything about China, they have a, what is it, a 1,000-year strategy? It's at least 100 years they get it all mapped out. They plan for the future, okay? They can wait. And he said they have other options open to them that involve far less risk. They have Taiwan surrounded. And then he said they can do a blockade or a quarantine around Taiwan anytime they want. Well, you guys know what a blockade is? It's called war. A blockade is an act of war. So when he says they're not going to invade, oh, they'll do a nice gentle thing like a blockade. That's the same thing. That's called a blockade is an invasion because you are at war with the country. And then he goes on to say this, like this is some kind of gentle strategy. He says it's an anaconda strategy. And in case you didn't get what that means, he says they could strangle Taiwan over time. So there, just to put you all at ease, I don't think they want to go in. I'm paraphrasing here. I don't think they want to go in and attack Taiwan. All right. So they're not going to attack. They're going to strangle. Now, this is the former Secretary of Defense. He's again signaling that we gave up China a long time ago. And I'm telling you, we gave it up in 1972 when Richard Nixon decided to recognize what we used to call Red China. So what does that mean for us? It means that ship has sailed. So what do we do about it? Do we keep talking tough and watch Taiwan slip out of our grasp? No. We try to use it as a bargaining chip, as President Trump said, and we solidify our hemispheric strategy. And instead of losing to China, we look at it realistically as the dominant power in that region of the world, and we will remain the dominant power in this region of the world. Does that make sense to you? And that is Donald Trump talking, but nobody has the guts to put it the way I just did, which that ship has sailed. Okay, this is Tom Shillow. Getting really serious here. In for Jimmy Failla. We'll be back.

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3: News. I'm Ted Lindner. Three people are dead after two gunmen opened fire at a San Diego mosque on Monday. Two teenage suspects also dead, believed to have died from self-inflicted gunshots.
4: We're in the process of serving search warrants that will continue tonight and on into the days ahead. We're going to continue following any leads and any information that comes forward.
3: San Diego Police Chief Scott Wall says they're searching for a motive. And the Long Island Railroad strike in New York is now over. North America's largest commuter rail line, the Long Island Railroad and the MTA, have reached a new contract deal.
5: We got the deal done. It was a very good night for everyone, and I'm really proud of the work that was accomplished by an extraordinary team and our partners in labor. Thank you.
3: It's New York's Governor Kathy Hochul making the announcement Monday evening. Service expected to resume at noon on Tuesday. 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
6: Scattered showers remain likely through tonight. Overnight lows will fall into the upper 60s. Tuesday brings another round of scattered showers and thunderstorms, especially during the afternoon and evening, with highs pushing the upper 80s. Cooler and drier air moves in by Wednesday with partly sunny skies and highs back into the upper 60s.
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13: Tom Shalhoub in for Jimmy Failla on Fox Across America with Jimmy Failla. And there's a lot of energy here today because we had a lot of headlines, and I only got to one of them. I opened up my headlines today, and I was going to discuss them with you in the first hour, and all we got was China because I had to go off on China. But we're going to discuss some of the other headlines with Brianna Lyman. Brianna, do we have her on the line?
14: Sure do.
13: Brianna, welcome to the show. We've done what together? Gutfeld? Have we done...
14: America's Newsroom together?
13: Yes. And
14: there we go.
13: That's right. America's Newsroom, where we have to wake up early and get in there.
14: Don't get me started, Tom. I hate getting up early.
13: Yeah, well, you have an easier time than me. You're so young and lovely. Okay, you're the election correspondent for The Federalist. So let's start with kind of, I guess, election talk. You know what? I don't love the horse race stuff, but that's what we have to talk about. So today's headline, Trump's his approval rating, low. The New York Times says it could be a bloodbath as far as the midterms go. I'm saying that this is the kind of thing we talk about every time. We have a president in second term. We always hear about, oh, no, it's a bloodbath. You know, the president loses seats in the House, usually in the midterms, definitely during his second term. We are now in a conflict with Iran, and so Trump is seeing resistance from Democrats and also some people on the right. If you listen to, right-wing influencers, there's a lot of them who are against the actions in Iran. So he's got it coming at him in many ways. So his approval rating doesn't surprise me much. What about you?
14: Yeah, and I don't think it's necessarily, of course, we don't want Republicans some people listening probably don't want Republicans to lose this midterm cycle, but I don't think it'll be a bloodbath even if they do lose. You go to 2006, 2018, you can maybe call that a bloodbath, right? But if you look right now, even though Republicans and President Trump in particular may have low approval ratings, you know who also has low approval ratings? The Democrats. They have a historically narrow margin of favorability compared to Republicans. It's in the single digits. Typically, if you're going to see a bloodbath again, 2006, 2018, you see a double digit margin. You don't see that with Democrats right now because the party is so politically toxic. So I do think that with redistricting in place and with Democrats' own brand, this will still be a pretty close election. I don't think people in the political world are as nervous as pundits or the New York Times wants you to believe they are.
13: Yeah, you mentioned redistricting, and I keep seeing, redistricting. Republicans did it, and Democrats were mad, and so they doubled down on it. And then Republicans came back, and Republicans are winning the redistricting wars. Why are Republicans winning the redistricting wars when can't Democrats just keep doing? I mean, can't it just keep going? Democrats are going to keep rejiggering their maps. We're going to rejigger our maps. Why would people say Republicans are getting the best of them? I don't really understand it.
14: Yeah, so I think what people fail to remember is that for a long time, Republicans just kind of took it and rolled over for decades. And so you saw that balance kind of go from here. And Republicans have now developed this spine and they're saying, you know what? No, we're going to tilt this balance. So when you go back to Texas, which kind of sparked this redistricting war, they are just correcting a wrong that other Republicans failed to do, right? You have the entire Northeast, even those states have, 40%, like Massachusetts, almost 40% of their constituents voted Republican, not a single district. Same for Connecticut. And people will say, well, that's because the Republicans are dispersed throughout the state. If you look at districts in places like Illinois, these are drawn quite literally like a salamander, just like gerrymandering kind of came up with, because they are willing to do whatever it takes for their party's power. Republicans have never been willing to do that or to play and make it an even playing field. So Texas took the ball in their hands and said, look, ball's in our court. We're going to play it, and we're going to play it this way. And you saw California respond fine. When Virginia decided to step in and respond, it kind of galvanized Florida, Alabama, some other states to say, you know what? you know, all bets are off the table. We're going to go forward with this. Democrats have already redistricted to the maximum extent that they could. Republicans haven't. And you know it's true because you see some states right now saying, look, instead of going for, you know, two new Republican seats, we're just going to go for one for now, meaning there's still more on the table to be desired from Republicans. Give it another election cycle. You may have a new legislature come in and say, we're redrawing again. So Republicans have more to win than Democrats have.
13: It is true. You know, when I go around the country, I'm always visiting red states. I mean, if you go around the country, you're going to visit red states. When I do, places like Nebraska, I go there. There are a lot of blue districts in the urban areas in their cities. There's the famous blue dot in the middle of Nebraska. I don't know why they get they it's Maine and Nebraska get that weird blue electoral vote. I think Republicans got to get on it and they got to change that. Because I don't know why they're allowed to do that. They're allowed to essentially send their own Democrat electors right in the middle of the state. And do you know about that? Like, what is the blue dot? What's the situation with Maine and Nebraska? They're doing something that I don't think should be allowed.
14: Yeah, so they split their electoral votes. And I think it was last year, but it could have been the year before. But I do think it was last year that Republicans in Nebraska had said, let's go for a winner takes all kind of system. And it was blocked. So that's why they have that split vote. And I think what's more concerning is, you know, Maine, Nebraska, those are two states. But there are dozens of blue states right now when it comes to the Electoral College where they have joined that pact, which is whoever wins the national popular vote will get that state's Electoral College.
13: That's crazy. Look, you got to go over that again about what it is. This pact. It's a pact. To me, A, it's unconstitutional. We have an electoral college here. I don't know why states are allowed to opt out of that system any more than states would be allowed to opt out of, you know, freedom. This is what we fought the Civil War over. We said, no, you guys can't have slavery. You know, we have a whole country. You can't do things your own way. So, what in the incarnation is this pact, and is it unconstitutional?
14: I think it's unconstitutional. So the Electoral College, the purpose of that, right, is that regional density alone does not get to determine presidential outcomes. There has to be a geographic balance. And the reason that the founders kind of struck that Electoral College compromise is because smaller states that weren't as populated, let's say, as Virginia, as New York, wanted to make sure that their voices were still heard. Otherwise, they would not have been incentivized to join a union in which they would never actually have a legitimate voice in that union. So that's why that compromise was struck. So it's incredible to think that 250 years later, small flyover states should have that same problem happen to them where they are voiceless in the presidential election so long as California and New York make the decision because they have densely populated cities. And I suspect that by the time this pact, I think it needs 36 states to kind of go into effect. I assume when it hits that point, there will be lawsuits. And, you know, you pray to God that the right court hears this, because with all the judicial appointments that are being held up by Republicans right now, and with all the judicial appointments that will be put through if Democrats take back the Senate and the presidency in the next few years, you're going to see this question probably come down like to the wire, you know, a split decision.
13: Yeah, it's interesting. Now, so the Electoral College, the electors, let's talk about the census, essentially. I know that the census affects the number of representatives you get in Congress, okay? The House of Representatives. So when you have illegal aliens in your state, in your, you know, cities, states, whatever it is, these sanctuary cities, that population of illegals counts toward their representatives in Congress. Am I right about that?
14: Yes, that's 100% accurate. And Yvette Clark, who is a Democrat for New York, she said in 2021, basically, send me all the migrants and the illegals because I need it for redistricting purposes. So Democrats aren't even being coy about why they want and why they incentivize mass illegal migration. In fact, New York State, we are set to lose, I think, two congressional seats in the next census. So I think by 2030. And you take that into account, and then you look at Kathy Hochul, who is basically bucking to the progressive wing of the New York State legislature, who wants ICE just completely out of New York State. They want to put in so many restrictions on ICE that ICE can't force. The reason she's willing to concede those things is because she's playing the long game for her party. She does not want New York State to lose at least two congressional districts because of out-migration. So if she can keep illegal aliens here and bolster that population where legal residents are fleeing, she can try and maintain Democrats, balance or power in Congress.
13: Yeah, and so does the Electoral College, the number of electors that you send, is that also affected by the U.S. Census?
14: Yes.
13: It is. So again, we're talking about, in both cases, the House of Representatives, it's a money issue, but the House of Representatives and the Electoral College are all affected by the number of illegals that are occupying these areas. It's quite amazing. And has a court case ever been, has anyone ever challenged the constitutionality of that?
14: So President Trump, and I'm a little foggy on this, but he did try to remove illegal aliens from the census in 2020. And I believe it did make it to the court, but I don't recall if they ruled on the merits of it. If they ruled on it, it was probably just kind of procedural.
13: Yeah.
14: But President Trump has again moved to remove those illegal aliens from the census. So I assume we're going to get an answer at some point or another.
13: Yeah, or he wants to put it on the census. But I think he didn't even say, he says, we're going to count everybody, but we need to also have a number. So the number of human bodies that's in the country, we're going to count. And we're also going to count the citizens, so at least we can get a count to see how many people are here, right? They didn't even want to do that.
14: Of course not. Of course, and they don't want to do that. Again, this goes back to their congressional apportionment. And the whole logic there is flawed, right? The idea is illegal aliens, non-citizens who are here legally, the whole non-citizen group, are not allowed to vote because they are not citizens. Therefore, they should not be able to impact or determine our national elections. And yet in the same breath, Democrats will say, yes, but we should include them for things like apportionment, which does decide congressional representation, which does decide the balance of Congress, which does decide which elections get passed. So it's crazy. You can't have both. You have to have one or the other. And Democrats increasingly made it clear, not only do they want illegal aliens here for apportionment, they want non-citizens to vote. New York City tried to get 800,000 non-citizens to vote. Places in California, there are places in the country that do allow non-citizens to vote in municipal elections. So this is their end game.
13: Yeah. Okay, let's go to China. I spent the first hour talking about that. And what's your take on the visit to China? What kind of news was made? Was anything done? Was anything done that was consequential as far as U.S. relations with China?
14: I don't think necessarily to the benefit that Trump was looking for. I don't think that China moved the needle on Iran, which seems what Trump was hoping for.
13: What did he want? He wanted them to say, you're okay, you know, keep doing what you're doing.
14: I think he wanted one, that kind of stamp of approval. I think he also wants China to put pressure on Iran because China does get a lot of their oil from that Middle Eastern region. But I don't think that China necessarily has the same impetus to make that happen, because the longer that the United States is at war with Iran, the possibility for midterm elections to go bad for Republicans increases, possibility for President Trump to be impeached increases, and that benefits China. They don't want Donald Trump in office. They don't want Republicans in office. So I do think that they have that calculus there. I also think it was concerning. Trump did an interview with Sean Hannity, and he said, look, we're going to have 500,000 Chinese students here, whether you like it or not. You know, we are in a race right now in so many ways with China, including in AI. And the idea that we should have Chinese students come here, we give them the best education, and then they go back to China and bring all that education with them there and increase China's capabilities and make China greater, is incomprehensible and also insulting to American students, because our institutions should be for Americans, not for everybody on the globe.
13: What is that about Trump? These are the two issues that I've seen. I didn't see the interview with Hannity. It's quite interesting. What is it? There's actually three issues. One is he says he wants Chinese students all over the country, and he doesn't want to push back on that at all. But he's the famous, we got to have a border wall and whatever. He doesn't want to give on that. And what do you think Trump's motivation is on China, on the Chinese students? Two, on the... Well, just that one. I can't think of the second one.
14: Well, I think that President Trump is a businessman through and through. And not that President Trump doesn't necessarily understand the movement that he, in large part, built up, the MAGA movement, but he does like business opportunities. He sees maybe giving China this concession on 500,000 students as a way to make that deal or whatever deal he has in mind, or maybe pressure on Iran, expedited. Whereas there are a lot of conservatives, like myself included, who say a business deal is not worth selling out America's future for.
13: Also, it's colleges. I could see if he said, oh, we need these workers over here to run our economy. He wants them to while away the hours at American universities. What's he do? What's it a gift to universities? Why is he doing that?
14: Right. And the best part is he's made this clear. He said it with Sean Hannity. He made a comment in an interview last year in which he said, you know, without having more students here, the lower universities would kind of bottom out, right? They would go out of business. If a lower ranked university cannot stay in business if we don't have foreign students, because maybe either American students are moving up in the ranks or maybe foreign students were going to those lower colleges, then they shouldn't be in business, especially when we have seen what colleges do to our young adults. I mean, they indoctrinate them with just anti-American Marxist ideology. We should not want to bolster those institutions just so people can have a paycheck. That's not a good way to create a healthy society long term.
13: Yeah. I agree with you there, and you know we have to go because we're taking a break here. But I could stay with you all afternoon, Brianna Lyman.
14: We'll
13: work together on a panel soon, and maybe you know Dana will get us up early to do her show. It's great. It's great to talk to you, and we'll see you again. Thank you, Brianna Lyman. This is Tom Shalhoub in for Jimmy Failla on Fox Across America.
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17: Tom Shalhoub in for Jimmy Failla on Fox Across America. This is time. This is when I do the shout out to Prevagen, right? Hey guys, I remembered to do the Prevagen thing. Okay, so we're sponsored by Prevagen, and I hope you all are aware of that. And you know, I forgot what I was going to say there. That's weird. That's not good on the Prevagen front. I think I need some. Okay, in the next half hour, we're going to be talking about the headlines, and we're going to be taking calls. So let's see. Does Jimmy, how many calls does Jimmy take? Like, how often does he do calls, Mike? Every once in a while. So we'll see if we can get some calls. I'm the fill-in host. I tweeted and I also put it up on Locals. I said, hey, I'm going to be filling in for Jimmy Failla. And I said, you know, you can call in if you want. And so look out for the Locals people on my tom.locals.com because I told them I'd put them to the front of the line. But we'll see if we get any calls. Because somebody sent me a message back and they said, oh, good, I'll listen. Usually I don't listen when there's a fill-in host, but for you, I'll make an exception. Isn't that true? I used to, like, you know, I'd listen to Rush and, like, the Rush Limbaugh show, filling in for Rush. Oh, no, fill-in host, I'm not going to listen. And then, but every once in a while, I would, you know, I like when you get a fill-in host that is good. And you think, you know what, this guy's not half bad. I wanted to hear Jimmy, but... You know, Shalou's doing a bang-up job. So make sure I get this number right. 888-788-9910. 888-788-9910. In the next segment, we'll be taking calls and we'll be talking about the headlines of the day. This is Tom Shalou, in for Jimmy Failla on Fox Across America.
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19: A shooting at a San Diego mosque. I'm Ted Lindner, Fox News. 5 people are dead, including 2 teenage suspects, after that shooting on Monday at a mosque in San Diego, California. Fox's Kristen Goodwin in L.A. with the details.
20: San Diego Police Chief Scott Wall says a mother reported her teenage son missing Monday morning, telling officials she believed he was suicidal and he was with a companion.
21: She realized that she was missing weapons, multiple weapons. Her vehicle was missing.
20: Soon after, officials say 2 teenagers opened fire at the Islamic Center.

0: What would be the number one concern for most retirees and pre-retirees looking for future financial stability? 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
15: An infamous former L.A. police detective has died. Fox's Tom Graham with the details.
16: He became a household name for a central role in the 1995 O.J. Simpson murder trial. Former LAPD detective Mark Furman has died after a battle with throat cancer. That's according to the chief deputy coroner in Kootenai County, Idaho. During the trial, Furman was a key figure after discovering a bloody glove at Simpson's estate. However, his credibility was tarnished after audio recording surfaced of him using racial slurs, including the N-word. He soon retired from the LAPD, but remained in the public eye as a true crime author and radio host. Furman was 74. Tom Graham, Fox News.
15: Well, the U.S. Attorney for Washington, D.C., Jeanine Pirro, warning parents they could face liability for their children's actions. Fox's Kevin Cork with more on this.
17: If you're a parent in the D.C. area, you could be held legally responsible, perhaps even criminally responsible, for the actions of your children. That is the word from Jeanine Pirro, who is the attorney for the District of Columbia. She is warning parents in Washington, including those from Maryland and Virginia and the metro area, that they could, in fact, face charges under federal statutes for contributing to the delinquency of minors if they don't rein in their kids. A charge, by the way, that could earn offenders up to 6 months behind bars.
15: This after video of a brawl at a Chipotle went viral on social media. Two people are dead, thousands displaced after a powerful earthquake struck southern China on Monday. The 5.2 magnitude quake toppled buildings, triggered landslides, and disrupted train service in the Guangxi province. Authorities say more than 7,000 residents were evacuated. And the San Antonio Spurs take game one of the NBA Conference Finals in the West, 122-115 over the Oklahoma City Thunder in double overtime. Game one of the East Finals begins Tuesday night in New York. The Knicks play the Cavaliers. I'm Ted Lindner. This is Fox News.
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18: Scattered showers remain likely through tonight. Overnight lows will fall into the upper 60s. Tuesday brings another round of scattered showers and thunderstorms, especially during the afternoon and evening, with highs pushing the upper 80s. Cooler and drier air moves in by Wednesday, with partly sunny skies and highs back into the upper 60s.
19: There's one man on this earth who really, truly gets it.
20: The Democrat Party is a very evil institution that invites within its ranks very evil people. It doesn't stand for the average American. It doesn't stand for patriotic Americans, blue-collar Americans, white-collar Americans, working Americans, as we say. It does not. I don't think it ever did, but it certainly does not. It's exposing itself, ladies and gentlemen.
19: Mark,

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4: News. I'm Deborah Valentine. Police allege a hate crime after two suspects opened fire, killing three people at the Islamic Center of San Diego Monday. Fox's Jonathan Hunt reports from L.A.
5: The teenagers, believed to be 17 and 19, then drove away from the scene and were found dead in their vehicle.
4: One of the victims, a security guard who exchanged gunfire with the suspects. Tuesday's planned military strikes on Iran are on hold. President Trump says America's allies in the Gulf asked him to pause the strikes because they feel they are close to a deal with Iran.
6: I put it off for a little while, hopefully maybe forever, but possibly for a little while, because we've had very big discussions with Iran. And we'll see what they amount to.
4: President Trump says serious negotiations are underway with Tehran over ending the current conflict. 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
7: Scattered showers remain likely through tonight. Overnight lows will fall into the upper 60s. Tuesday brings another round of scattered showers and thunderstorms, especially during the afternoon and evening, with highs pushing the upper 80s. Cooler and drier air moves in by Wednesday with partly sunny skies and highs back into the upper 60s.
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5: Fatal mosque shooting. I'm Deborah Valentine, Fox News. Five people are dead, including two teenage suspects, after a shooting at a mosque in San Diego, California. Fox's Kristen Goodwin in Los Angeles has details.
6: San Diego Police Chief Scott Wall says a mother reported her teenage son missing Monday morning, telling officials she believed he was suicidal and he was with a companion.
7: She realized that she was missing weapons, multiple weapons. Her vehicle was missing.
6: Soon after, officials say two teenagers opened fire at the Islamic Center of San Diego, killing three men, including a security guard. The teens were found dead in a vehicle nearby with self-inflicted gunshot wounds.
7: Yeah, we're actively investigating this as a hate crime.
6: Wall says officials are serving search warrants that will continue into the days ahead. Kristen Goodwin, Fox News.
5: Shots were fired at a landscaper a few blocks away from the mosque. However, that person was not injured. President Trump is holding off on a new wave of attacks on Iran.
8: A major attack on Iran was scheduled for today, President Trump says, but at the request of Arab Gulf leaders, those strikes are on hold.
9: And there seems to be a very good

0: Hey, Wobbleland, it's KB here. Listen up for a minute. 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
3: An infamous former Los Angeles police detective has died.
4: He became a household name for his central role in the 1995 O.J. Simpson murder trial. Former LAPD detective Mark Furman has died after a battle with throat cancer. That's according to the chief deputy coroner in Kootenai County, Idaho. During the trial, Furman was a key figure after discovering a bloody glove at Simpson's estate. However, his credibility was tarnished after audio recordings surfaced of him using racial slurs, including the N-word. He soon retired from the LAPD, but remained in the public eye as a true crime author and radio host. Furman was 74. Tom Graham, Fox News.
3: Well, the U.S. Attorney for Washington, D.C., Jeanine Pirro, is warning parents they could face liability for their children's actions. Fox's Kevin Cork reports from Washington.
5: If you're a parent in the D.C. area, you could be held legally responsible, perhaps even criminally responsible, for the actions of your children. That is the word from Jeanine Pirro, who is the attorney for the District of Columbia. She is warning parents in Washington, including those from Maryland and Virginia and the metro area, that they could, in fact, based charges under federal statutes for contributing to the delinquency of minors if they don't rein in their kids. A charge, by the way, that could earn offenders up to 6 months behind bar.
3: This after video of a brawl at a Chipotle went viral on social media. Two people are dead and thousands displaced after a powerful earthquake struck southern China early Monday. The 5.2 magnitude quake toppled buildings, triggered landslides, and disrupted train service in Guangxi province. The San Antonio Spurs take game one of the NBA Conference Finals, 122-115 over the Oklahoma City Thunder in double OT. Game one of the Eastern Conference Finals begins Tuesday night in New York with the Knicks hosting the Cavaliers. I'm Deborah Valentine. This is Fox News.
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7: Scattered showers remain likely through tonight. Overnight lows will fall into the upper 60s. Tuesday brings another round of scattered showers and thunderstorms, especially during the afternoon and evening, with highs pushing the upper 80s. Cooler and drier air moves in by Wednesday with partly sunny skies and highs back into the upper 60s.
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1: News. I'm Ted Lindner. A deadly shooting at the San Diego Islamic Center Monday, in which 3 people were killed, plus the 2 gunmen from self-inflicted gunshot wounds. Police investigating the attack as a hate crime. San Diego Mayor Todd Gloria saying,
2: "My heart is with every person that is impacted by this horrific tragedy. No one in our city should live in fear because of their identity, their faith, or their place of learning."
1: No one in a school at the center was harmed. President Trump calling up a planned attack in Iran at the request of Arab Gulf states, saying serious negotiations are underway. Fox's Ashley Webster reporting the regime's closure of the Strait of Hormuz having a massive impact economically.
3: The logjam of stranded vessels continues in the Strait of Hormuz, with the global economy taking a $14 billion hit every day it remains closed.
1: And the San Antonio Spurs take game one of the NBA Western Conference Finals 122-115. Over the Oklahoma City Thunder in double overtime. 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
4: Scattered showers remain likely through tonight. Overnight lows will fall into the upper 60s. Tuesday brings another round of scattered showers and thunderstorms, especially during the afternoon and evening, with highs pushing the upper 80s. Cooler and drier air moves in by Wednesday with partly sunny skies and highs back into the upper 60s.
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4: Piro, who is the attorney for the District of Columbia. She is warning parents in Washington, including those from Maryland and Virginia and the metro area, that they could in fact face charges under federal statutes for contributing to the delinquency of minors if they don't rein in their kids. A charge, by the way, that could earn offenders up to 6 months behind bars.
5: This after a video of a brawl at a Chipotle went viral on social media. Two people are dead, thousands displaced after a powerful earthquake struck southern China Monday. The 5.2 magnitude quake toppled buildings, triggered landslides, and disrupted train service in the Guangxi province. Authorities say more than 7,000 residents were evacuated. San Antonio Spurs taking game one of the NBA Conference Finals in the West, 122-115 over the Oklahoma City Thunder in double overtime. Game one of the Eastern Finals begins Tuesday night in New York as the Knicks take on the Cleveland Cavaliers. I'm Ted Linder. This is Fox News.
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7: Scattered showers remain likely through tonight. Overnight lows will fall into the upper 60s. Tuesday brings another round of scattered showers and thunderstorms, especially during the afternoon and evening, with highs pushing the upper 80s. Cooler and drier air moves in by Wednesday with partly sunny skies and highs back into the upper 60s.
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2: News. I'm Deborah Valentine. Today's planned U.S. attack on Iran is on hold. President Trump says he's paused the military operations after America's allies in the Gulf asked him to pause the strikes because they feel they're close to a deal with Tehran. Fox's Ashley Webster reports from Tel Aviv.
3: The president warned that if a deal is not reached, he is fully prepared to go forward with a full large-scale assault of Iran on a moment's notice.
2: President Trump says serious negotiations are underway. Five dead, including two teenage suspects, following what is being investigated as a hate crime-related shooting at a mosque in San Diego, California.
4: Police responded to the Islamic Center of San Diego, finding three men, including a security guard, fatally shot, and the teenage suspects dead in a vehicle nearby with self-inflicted gunshot wounds.
2: Fox's Kristen Goodwin reporting. Primary day in six states: Alabama, Georgia, Idaho, Kentucky, Oregon, and Pennsylvania. 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
6: Scattered showers remain likely through tonight. Overnight lows will fall into the upper 60s. Tuesday brings another round of scattered showers and thunderstorms, especially during the afternoon and evening, with highs pushing the upper 80s. Cooler and drier air moves in by Wednesday, with partly sunny skies and highs back into the upper 60s.
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5: A pause on attacking Iran. I'm Deborah Valentine, Fox News. President Trump is holding off on a new wave of attacks on Iran.
6: A major attack on Iran was scheduled for today, President Trump says, but at the request of Arab Gulf leaders, those strikes are on hold.
7: And there seems to be a very good chance that they can work something out. If we can do that without bombing the hell out of them, I'd be very happy.
6: Over the weekend, the president warned Iran the clock is ticking and they better get moving fast or there won't be anything left of them. He now says while renewed attacks are postponed, he's directing the Pentagon to prepare for a full large-scale assault of Iran on a moment's notice. At the White House, Jared Halpern, Fox News.
5: Five people are dead, including two teenage suspects after a shooting at a mosque in San Diego, California. Fox's Kristen Goodwin in Los Angeles has details.
8: San Diego Police Chief Scott Wall says a mother reported her teenage son missing Monday morning, telling officials she believed he was suicidal and he was with a companion.
9: She realized that she was missing weapons, multiple weapons. Her vehicle was missing.
8: Soon after, officials say two teenagers opened fire at the Islamic Center of San Diego, killing three men, including a security guard. The teens were found dead in a vehicle nearby with self-inflicted gunshot wounds.
9: Yeah, we're actively investigating this as a hate crime.
8: Wall says officials are serving search warrants that will continue into the days ahead. Kristen Goodwin, Fox News.
5: Shots were fired at a landscaper a few blocks away from the mosque. However, that person was not injured. Six states holding primaries today ahead of the November midterm elections as control of Congress hangs in the balance. Alabama, Georgia, Idaho, Kentucky, Oregon, and Pennsylvania holding primaries today. There's a fierce battle for an open seat in Alabama with seven Republicans vying for Tommy Tuberville's seat as he's running for governor. America's listening to Fox News.
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11: Neil McDonough portrays Jesus. Stacey Keach, Sean Astin, Michael York, and Kristen Bell provide the voices for some of Jesus' notable followers. A listening experience that will provide

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3: Metro area that they could in fact face charges under federal statutes for contributing to the delinquency of minors if they don't rein in their kids. A charge, by the way, that could earn offenders up to 6 months behind bars.
4: This after a video of a brawl at a Chipotle went viral on social media. The three-day Long Island Railroad strike in New York is now over. North America's largest commuter rail line, the LIRR, and the Metropolitan Transportation Authority have reached a new contract deal. Service is expected to resume at noontime today. New York's Governor Kathy Hochul announced that the two sides reached a fair deal. She did not share specifics. Two people dead, thousands displaced after a powerful earthquake struck southern China early Monday. I'm Deborah Valentine. This is Fox News.
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6: Scattered showers remain likely through tonight. Overnight lows will fall into the upper 60s. Tuesday brings another round of scattered showers and thunderstorms, especially during the afternoon and evening, with highs pushing the upper 80s. Cooler and drier air moves in by Wednesday with partly sunny skies and highs back into the upper 60s.
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3: 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Reid Wiseman, Victor Glover, Christina Cook, and Jeremy Hansen back on Earth.
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5: News. I'm Ted Lindner. President Trump's calling off a planned attack on Iran at the request of Arab Gulf states, saying serious negotiations are underway to end the war. Fox's Ashley Webster reports the regime's closure of the Strait of Hormuz is having a massive impact economically.
6: The logjam of stranded vessels continues in the Strait of Hormuz, with the global economy taking a $14 billion hit every day it remains closed.
5: In six states holding primaries today, several of them being closely followed, including in Georgia, Republicans will decide who will take on incumbent Democratic Senator John Ossoff. In Kentucky, President Trump targeting Republican Congressman Thomas Massie, who supported release of the Epstein files, tossing his support instead behind Massie's challenger, Ed Gallrein. And the San Antonio Spurs take game one of the Western NBA Conference Finals, 122-115 over the Oklahoma City Thunder in double overtime. Game one of the East Finals begins Tuesday night in New York as the Knicks play the Cavaliers. 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
7: Scattered showers remain likely through tonight. Overnight lows will fall into the upper 60s. Tuesday brings another round of scattered showers and thunderstorms, especially during the afternoon and evening, with highs pushing the upper 80s. Cooler and drier air moves in by Wednesday, with partly sunny skies and highs back into the upper 60s.
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3: Chris DeFonso is a field crops entomologist with Michigan State University.
4: The water dog tick is the one that you're probably encountering as you clear brush or hunt or, you know, walk along paths. That's pretty widespread. But we've seen the rise of some other tick species. They've expanded their range. We also have milder winters now. So in February, people are already finding ticks. So a longer season, so there's more ticks, more breeding of ticks, a longer season for them to try to find us. And then this range expansion of a couple different ticks. And one of them is the black-legged tick, which you might know as the deer tick. That's expanded since the 1990s across the eastern part of the U.S. And that's our Lyme disease vector. It's a little smaller than some of our other ticks. Then there's a Lone Star tick, which was more of a southern tick that has moved north. It's not necessarily transmitting a disease to create this alpha-gal syndrome, but it's a reaction to the tick bite. And it's a serious allergy to one of the sugars that is in meat and dairy. So if you get this alpha-gal syndrome, then you can actually almost have a reaction when you eat meat or ice cream or whatever. So it's pretty devastating for people that have this.
3: She tells Brownfield DEET repellent isn't the only way to keep the pests away.
4: DEET, which is the old school off, it is effective if you get the higher rates, 20% and higher. But DEET's pretty bad on the skin, and it eats away at metal like your watch or plastic. So I've had it eat a pair of glasses where I touch them. It'll eat your phone case. I haven't used DEET for about 10 years. And instead I use picaridin. Picaridin. Picaridin. It also repels ticks at a 20% or higher, and it doesn't react with your watch or your cell phone case or whatever. Pyrethrum, they kill ticks and repel. So you spray it on your clothes, dampen your clothes down really good, socks, shoes, pants, I usually do that. You spray it till it's damp, you hang it till it's dry, and then that'll last about 30 days and even go through the wash. Pyrethrum is toxic to cats, so if you have a cat that you like a lot, it is something that could kill your cat if it's still wet. Ticks will go through the wash. They probably won't go through the dryer.
3: April reports of tick emergence.

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7: 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Thanks so much for starting your day with us. I'm Brian Ford. We have clear skies, 66 degrees across WOWO land. We're in for a breezy, hot, and humid Tuesday. A chance of storms late in the day with a high in the mid-80s. Your 21 Alive First Alert forecast comes up at about 5:07. 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The investigation continues in San Diego after two teenagers opened fire at a mosque and Islamic school, killing three people before strafing the neighborhood, then turning the guns on themselves. All of the children at the school are safe. Officials are treating it as a hate crime. And today is primary day, election day in several states. All eyes now on Kentucky, where Thomas Massie is in a fight for his seat in Congress, after being blasted by President Trump. Late polls show Massie trailing his challenger. Closer to home, a tense standoff near downtown Fort Wayne turned deadly after police say a man in crisis pointed what appeared to be a rifle at officers. The incident unfolded just after 2 p.m. Monday afternoon on Howell Avenue, where crisis teams, tactical officers, and negotiators had surrounded the home for several hours. Authorities say the man eventually pushed the weapon toward officers through a doorway, prompting police to open fire. Indiana State Police are now investigating. 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Time saver traffic and weather together every 10 minutes during Fort Wayne's morning news. Let's get you where you need to go. 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
8: We start off our Tuesday morning in great shape. No crashes, tie-ups, or major delays region-wide. The Big Four, Washington, Jefferson, Lafayette, and Clinton look okay out and through downtown. Our interstates and major roads are moving at or near posted limits and drive times are right on target. If you're on the way to Indy, I-69 from the 4 to 465, just about 90 minutes. 40 minutes to and from the Michigan line from Fort Wayne. The next check from the Craigville Appliance Traffic Center comes up in about 10 minutes. 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
4: From 21 Alive, I'm meteorologist Liz Braden with your forecast. Staying partly cloudy, breezy, and humid again today. Temperatures reach a high of 86 degrees. We'll have a few scattered storms at times, mainly as we get closer to sundown. Some of those could bring in strong to severe winds, so have a way to receive weather alerts in case any get issued. We're back in the 60s tomorrow. I'm meteorologist Liz Braden on WOWO 92.3 FM at 1190 AM.
7: And right now, winds are out of the southwest at 8. We have clear skies, 66 degrees at your severe weather station. 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

0: With Caleb Blakeslee and Josh Williams live from the mic. 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
1: Hey, good Tuesday morning, WOWO Land. I am KB, and yes, we are live from the mic, WOWO's brand new studios on the southwest side of town. Thanks for starting your morning off with us here on Fort Wayne's Morning News. I do want to get you out the door, get right to it this morning, because today is going to feel downright tropical. Highs will climb into the mid-80s with lots of humidity, and add in a gusty breeze here and there, and it's going to feel even hotter. But the bigger concern, scattered storms later on today that could turn strong to severe for some of us, likely bringing damaging winds. Not everyone's really going to see the severe stuff, but the storms that do fire up could definitely pack a punch. So make sure you are weather aware today. The good news, a major cool down is right around the corner. In fact, tomorrow and Thursday both look just absolutely beautiful. Highs in the 60s, low humidity. You know, it's the kind of weather where you just pop the windows open if you've got yard work or you've been putting off the landscape or just other outdoor projects. Wednesday and Thursday, those are going to be the days for it. So right now we got partly cloudy skies, 66 degrees off the world famous WOWO fire escape. Your top stories, if you're just tuning in or just waking up, President Trump pausing a new wave of military strikes on Iran, at least for now. Voters in six states head to the polls today for key primary elections. We are going to break down what is at stake. Back here in Indiana, State Representative Bob Morris says Indiana's gas tax pause may be saving drivers money right now, but could leave a roughly $150 million hole in road funding later on. Yes, I've got the audio of that. And I've got some really encouraging news today for everybody who still believes that local radio matters. Yes, especially AM radio. So a lot of ground to cover here on this Tuesday morning. Let's hit that ground running straight ahead as we are live from the mic here on WOWO.
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3: 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Casey Hendrickson here. I'm going to tell you how President Trump is going to be doing golden showers all over the ocean. Tuesday, 3 to 6 on WOWO.
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1: It's primary day. No. Thankfully, not here in Indiana. Been there, done that recently. Primaries are happening today across 6 different states, including Kentucky, Georgia, Alabama, Idaho, Oregon, and Pennsylvania. And some of these races are becoming major national political storylines. I would say one of the most talked about races right now in the country is happening in Kentucky, where Republican Congressman Thomas Massey is fighting for his political survival right now against Trump-backed challenger Ed Gallrein. And this race, I'll tell you what, it has turned into a full-blown test of President Trump's, kind of overarching authority, control, or whatever you want to call it, over the Republican Party. Massey has long been one of the few Republicans to really openly break up President Trump, especially on things like spending bills, foreign aid, military action, and the president has repeatedly blasted Thomas Massey over and over and over again, calling him an obstructionist. That's the main one that I would go to. And the president has personally endorsed Gallrein in an effort to remove Thomas Massey from Congress. So tonight's results really could tell us a lot about where Republican voters stand heading into, 2026, the second half of 2026, and heading into the midterms. Kentucky is also holding a huge Republican Senate primary to replace retiring Senator Mitch McConnell. Talk about ending an era in Washington after decades and decades and decades of McConnell leadership. So candidates like Andy Barr, Daniel Cameron, they're all battling for that nomination right now. So Kentucky's going to be a big state to watch today. Meanwhile, in Georgia and Alabama, several races are focusing heavily there on crime, immigration, election integrity, and education, among other things. All issues, I would say, that are expected to dominate the midterms. Fox's Gary Baumgartner has more on that.
9: In Georgia, Republicans will decide who will take on incumbent Democratic Senator John Ossoff. Congressman Mike Collins leads in the polls against two competitors, but may still face a runoff if he doesn't get 50%. In Kentucky, President Trump is targeting Republican Congressman Thomas Massey, who supported release of the Epstein files. A Republican will also be nominated to replace retiring Republican Senator Mitch McConnell. And in Alabama, 3 Republicans are battling it out for the nomination to run for the seat held by Senator Tommy Tuberville, who is running for governor. Gary Baumgarten, Fox News.
1: So, well, technically, I get it. These are just technically primaries today. But politically, they could give us one of the clearest pictures yet of where kind of both parties are headed, especially the Republican Party. As the midterms are upon us, let me just say this morning, keep your eyes on Kentucky. Well, news time, it's 5:15. I need to keep my eyes on Brian Ford. He stands by. He's got a live look at our time saver traffic, plus an update on our top trending stories with Macy Gray. 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
16: Clear and 66 degrees. I'm Macy Gray with top trending stories at 5:18. A tourist in Rome is going viral after apparently confusing the Trevi Fountain for a hotel pool. Video shows the man sprinting fully clothed into the historic landmark when stunned tourists watched and police yelled at him to get out. Officials hit him with a 500 euro fine and banned him from returning, proving when in Rome definitely does not mean cannonball into the fountain. And a Texas Chick-fil-A operator is being sued after allegedly firing a worker who says her religion prevented her from working Saturdays. The lawsuit claims the company first approved the schedule request, then later told her to either take a lower paying job or work during her Sabbath. Kind of awkward for a company famous for telling customers, sorry, we're closed on Sundays. And an Australian man found a surprise ingredient in his salad, a live frog, hiding inside a bag of lettuce. His roommates thought he was joking until he marched into the living room holding the bag like he'd discovered a new salad topping. They named the frog Greg, played Crazy Frog during his release into a nearby pond, and somehow still trusted the bagged lettuce after all that. WoWo News Time is 5:19. Time saver traffic and weather together every 10 minutes during Fort Wayne's morning news. Let's get you where you need to go from the Craigville Appliance Traffic Center. We start off Tuesday morning in good shape. No crashes, tie-ups, or major delays region-wide. The Big Four, Washington, Jefferson, Lafayette, and Clinton look okay getting out and through downtown. Our interstates and major roads are moving at or near posted limits, and drive times are right on target. If you're on the way to Indy, I-69 from the Fort to 465, just about 90 minutes. 40 minutes to and from the Michigan line from Fort Wayne. The next check from the Craigville Appliance Traffic Center in about 10 minutes. 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
17: From 21 Alive, I'm meteorologist Liz Braden with your forecast. Staying partly cloudy, breezy, and humid again today. Temperatures reach a high of 86 degrees. We'll have a few scattered storms at times, mainly as we get closer to sundown. Some of those could bring in strong to severe winds, so have a way to receive weather alerts in case any get issued. We're back in the 60s tomorrow. I'm meteorologist Liz Braden on WoWo 92.3 FM at 1190 AM.
1: Hey, thanks, Liz. Right now we got partly cloudy skies, 66 degrees off the world famous WoWo fire escape. This is a story really everyone's going to be talking about in the sports world leading up to the Indy 500, Alexander Rossi and surgery. Josh Williams has the latest coming up in sports straight ahead here on WoWo.
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1: Well, the sports time, it's 5:22. That means we're hooking up with Josh Williams this morning. What is happening with Alexander Rossi?
19: Well, he had to have surgery to repair minor injuries to his left hand yesterday. That's after following a crash that happened during the day at practice for the Indy 500. Ed Carpenter Racing said that Rossi, the 2016 race winner, hopes to drive Friday's final practice and then again in Sunday's race, even though his health status is currently under evaluation. Rossi was taken from IMS to the hospital after his car sprung loose in the second turn there on the track's 2.5 mile oval, hit the outside wall, and it looked pretty vicious. I'm not going to lie. The crash also collected Pato O'Ward and Romain Grosjean. However, both of those drivers are completely okay. So this is a bummer. I mean, we were just talking about the pole positions yesterday, and Rossi, he was number 2 on the pole sitter list. So this is sad, because now you get the hand injury that's happening there, right? But now you have to worry about the cars. Most of these drivers only bring in 2 cars with them to these races. You have your main car, a backup car. Fortunately for these IndyCar drivers, this month is a few weeks ago. You just had the Grand Prix out there. So he does technically have a third car, the Grand Prix car. So you just hope that everything goes well on Friday. And that's before learning that he had surgery last night on the hand. So he's got some obstacles to overcome. And a lot of you folks probably have Rossi as your dark horse candidate for this race. So we'll have to see how this progresses. Friday will tell all. I have to imagine that we're going to have a good feeling on Thursday where we're going to be heading at. And let's just hope that Rossi can pull it together, because what a shame, right? You put all this work into this, and on a practice run too, that's heartbreak. That's a gutting thing for the Carpenter Racing. So we'll see what happens. But coming up in our next look at sports, we'll talk about the Comets. They got a big old night tonight at the Coliseum. Game 6 of their playoff series against the Toledo Walleye. So we'll give you a preview and break it all down for you. Coming up at 5:50 in our next look at sports.
1: 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Well, news time, it's 5:24. Coming up in 2 minutes from right now, a live look at your time saver traffic. Stay with us here on Fort Wayne's Morning News.
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2: 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That means we're checking in with Macy Gray for a live look at our roadways. How are we kicking off our Tuesday morning, Macy?
3: Our Tuesday morning drive starts out in great shape. No crashes, tie-ups, or major delays region-wide. The big four, Washington, Jefferson, Lafayette, and Clinton, look great out and through downtown. And the next check from the Craigville Appliance Traffic Center in about 10 minutes. 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
5: From 21 Alive, meteorologist Liz Braden with your forecast. Staying partly cloudy, breezy, and humid again today. Temperatures reach a high of 86 degrees. We'll have a few scattered storms at times, mainly as we get closer to sundown. Some of those could bring in strong to severe winds, so have a way to receive weather alerts in case any get issued. We're back in the 60s tomorrow. I'm meteorologist Liz Braden on WoWo 92.3 FM at 1190 AM.
2: Hey, thanks, Liz. Right now we got partly cloudy skies, 66 degrees off the world-famous WoWo fire escape.
6: The head of the U.S. Meat Export Federation says the U.S. and China have made major progress in expanding market access for American beef. Dan Hallstrom says China has granted a five-year registration extension to 425 facilities.
7: This is what we've been waiting for, really for almost a year now on most of these plants. This is great news. It's even better news for our customers in China, which have been clamoring to regain access to U.S. beef.
6: Illinois Congress Woman Nikki Budzinski says she's disappointed in the farm bill that's made its way to the Senate.
8: I was very concerned about the House version that took $1 billion out of conservation programs, specifically EQIP.
6: USDA's latest crop progress report shows 76% of U.S. corn has been planted, ahead of the five-year average of 70%. 67% of U.S. soybeans have been planted, ahead of 53% on average. I'm Brent Barnett. Brownfield.
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11: We have partly cloudy skies, 66 degrees across WoWo land. The outlook calls for a breezy, hot, and humid Tuesday. A chance of thunderstorms later on with a high in the mid-80s. Good morning, I'm Brian Ford. Glad you're with us. Coming up in the news at the half hour on WoWo, 92.3 FM and 1190 AM. A tense standoff just northwest of downtown ended with police opening fire. If you've got tall grass, you'll want to get on it, or the city will, and it'll cost you. Ohio public employees will not be using Kalshi or anything similar if lawmakers have their way in the Buckeye State. Details on these stories and more coming up right now. National and global coverage continues at 5:31 with the latest from Fox News.
12: News. I'm Ted Lindner. President Trump's calling off a planned attack on Iran at the request of Arab Gulf states, saying serious negotiations are underway to end the war. Fox's Ashley Webster reports the regime's closure of the Strait of Hormuz is having a massive impact economically.
13: The logjam of stranded vessels continues in the Strait of Hormuz, with the global economy taking a $14 billion hit every day it remains closed.
12: In six states holding primaries today, several of them being closely followed, including in Georgia, Republicans will decide who will take on incumbent Democratic Senator John Ossoff. In Kentucky, President Trump targeting Republican Congressman Thomas Massie, who supported release of the Epstein files, tossing his support instead behind Massie's challenger, Ed Gallrein. And the San Antonio Spurs take game one of the Western NBA Conference Finals, 122-115 over the Oklahoma City Thunder in double overtime. Game one of the East Finals begins Tuesday night in New York as the Knicks play the Cavaliers. 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
11: WoWo News time is 5:32. A deadly officer-involved shooting investigation on Fort Wayne's north side is underway. Police say officers and crisis negotiators spent hours trying to de-escalate a mental health situation at a Howell Avenue home near downtown before the man allegedly presented what appeared to be a long gun or rifle toward officers. Multiple officers fired and the man was pronounced dead at the scene. Indiana State Police are now investigating. Elsewhere, two weekend police chases in northeast Indiana ended with arrests and a long list of charges. State police say one pursuit began in Michigan and stretched into Steuben County, where the suspect crashed multiple times before being taken into custody. A separate chase in Fort Wayne ended after troopers deployed stop sticks and the driver tried unsuccessfully to run away on foot. Both suspects are now facing felony and misdemeanor charges. Fort Wayne is starting its annual push to crack down on overgrown grass and weeds across the city. WoWo's Tommy Lee has details.
14: The city's tall grass and weed program begins today, requiring grass and weeds on residential and commercial property to stay under 9 inches. Neighborhood code compliance inspectors will respond to complaints, take photos, and issue notices giving property owners 5 days to fix violations before city contractors step in to mow and bill the owner. Tommy Lee, WoWo News.
11: Residents can report violations through 311 or the city's online reporting system. Indiana's abortion ban remains in effect after the state Supreme Court rejected a challenge to the law. Justices left in place lower court rulings that upheld the restrictions passed in 2022. Police are investigating a weekend shooting in Madison County that began with a hospital walk-in and led investigators to an apartment complex.
15: Anderson police say officers were called Sunday morning after a 27-year-old man showed up at a hospital with a gunshot wound to the abdomen. Investigators traced the shooting to an apartment in the 3600 block of Oaklawn Drive, where they say it stemmed from a domestic dispute. Fox 59 reports another 27-year-old man was detained, and the case has been sent to the prosecutor for review. John Zimney, WoWo News.
11: The Newswatch continues now at 5:34. Ohio lawmakers are weighing new ethics rules aimed at how public workers engage with emerging online financial markets.
16: A bill at the Ohio State House would ban state officials and government employees from using prediction markets, which are platforms that let users trade on real-world outcomes like elections or policy decisions. The proposal would also bar the use of confidential government information in those trades and carries possible misdemeanor penalties for violations. Victor Garcia, WoWo News.
11: The measure now heads to a House committee for hearings and public testimony. WoWo Flight Watch at Fort Wayne International. United 6, 7:30, and 9:30 flights to Chicago O'Hare are delayed. All others are on time. Your TSA wait time's currently under 15 minutes. To Michigan, where budget negotiators in Lansing are working with a clearer financial outlook as they head deeper into budget talks.
17: Michigan lost roughly 8,000 jobs over the past year, but new state estimates show tax revenues coming in higher than expected heading into budget talks. Lawmakers are now working with about $481 million in additional revenue, though officials warn Bridge, Michigan, that geopolitical tensions and energy prices could quickly change the outlook. Laura Smith, WoWo News.
11: 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Apparently, Elmer Fudd has hacked my brain this morning. Time saver traffic and weather together every 10 minutes during Fort Wayne's morning news. Let's get you where you need to go. Macy Gray's in from the Craigville Appliance Traffic Center, and she's got your latest.
3: We continue our Tuesday morning in great shape. No crashes, tie-ups, or delays region-wide. The Big Four, Washington, Jefferson, Lafayette, and Clinton look great out and through downtown. Our interstates and major roads are moving at or near posted limits, and drive times are right on target. If you're on the way to Indy, I-69 from the Fort to 465, just about 90 minutes. 40 minutes to and from the Michigan line from Fort Wayne. The next check from the Craigville Appliance Traffic Center in about 10 minutes. 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
5: From 21 Alive, meteorologist Liz Braden with your forecast. Staying partly cloudy, breezy, and humid again today. Temperatures reach a high of 86 degrees. We'll have a few scattered storms at times, mainly as we get closer to sundown. Some of those could bring in strong to severe winds, so have a way to receive weather alerts in case any get issued. We're back in the 60s tomorrow. I'm meteorologist Liz Braden on WoWo 92.3 FM at 1190 AM.
11: And right now we have winds out of the southwest at 8, partly cloudy skies across WoWo land. It's 67 in Marion, 66 at your severe weather station. 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
2: Hey, thanks, Brian. Good morning, WoWo Land. It's Tuesday. Thanks for waking up and hanging out with us here on Fort Wayne's Morning News. I am your host, KB, and we are coming to you live from the mic, WoWo's brand new studios here on the southwest side of town. A big old thank you for starting out your morning with us here on WoWo. Josh Williams, will there come a time in today's show where we can talk about your day yesterday?
19: Oh, of course. I'm thinking like 550 sports, maybe later on the show.
2: Like
19: maybe
2: all we'll morning. Yeah. Can we just say, I'm trying to see how we can put this without throwing you under the bus. Josh had to be in Indy yesterday for something.
19: Yeah.
2: You took a detour from that something.
19: Yes.
2: And ended up hanging out with Senator Banks at IMS.
19: For logistical reasons. And arguably, you guys have seen, if you guys follow KB's social medias, I was pretty lobstery yesterday.
2: You're still a little lobstery.
19: Okay? So for health reasons, I'm going to throw that out there.
2: We're going to throw one of those out there. You know what you sound like this morning.
19: Who's that?
2: You know. You know what you sound like this morning. On the other side of the aisle, let's put it that way.
19: Oh.
2: He's got some health issues this morning. All right. I can't wait for us to tell you this whole story. Let's do it coming up in 5:50 in your sports.
19: Okay.
2: Sound good? All right. Coming up right now, I've got some really encouraging news for everybody who still believes local radio matters. Yes, especially AM radio. We get into it next up here on WoWo 92.3 FM and 1190 AM.
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21: 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So far, we've received more than 160 complaints about potential gas gouging, and we're investigating each one of them. These complaints, combined with our own monitoring, have led us to opening formal investigations into over 10 major retailers and wholesalers. Also, we've made official inquiries on nearly 100 additional retailers about their pricing. These investigations are going to take time. We are only going where the facts lead us and where, like all professional investigations, such facts exist. The moment we take the next step, we'll let you know. We remain committed to holding accountable anyone who exploits Hoosiers during this emergency.
20: To file a complaint, go to indianaconsumer.com.
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2: Well, Land, I've got some really encouraging news this morning for everybody who still believes local radio matters, particularly AM radio, 1190 AM, you know, 92.3 FM. The AM radio for every vehicle act. It is still alive and well in Congress, and there are growing signs as we speak this thing might actually make it to the finish line. Now, if you haven't been following this story, here's kind of the deal. Several automakers, particularly electric vehicle manufacturers, have been quietly removing AM radios from new cars, new vehicles, claiming interference issues, claiming outdated technology concerns, claiming it's more about nostalgia than anything else, blah, blah, blah. And honestly, you know, a lot of us here in radio, we looked at that and said, whoa, hold on a second. Because AM radio is not just nostalgia. It is severe weather coverage. It is emergency alerts. It is local news. It's farm news. It's community connection. It is how people get life-saving information when things like cell towers go down and the internet doesn't work. Or, you know, when the apocalypse hits, AM radio will still be there. And here in Indiana, on a serious note, I mean, we know when storms, tornadoes, or emergencies are very real, that matters. WoWo is there for you. Now, the good news this morning, the National Association of Broadcasters says support for the bill is growing and continues to grow in Washington, and there is support on both sides of the aisle. We're talking over 300 members in support of this piece of legislation, and there is real optimism right now it could finally pass this year, 2026. So the proposal would require automakers to keep AM radio in new vehicles, recognizing it as a critical public safety tool and part of America's communication infrastructure. Can I get an amen?
23: Amen.
2: Thank you, Josh. And honestly, as somebody who gets to wake up every morning and talk to you, Wowoland, I think this matters far beyond just radio for all the reasons I just mentioned. I mean, local radio still connects communities in a way almost nothing else does anymore. It's actual neighbors talking to neighbors. It's familiar voices during really uncertain times. It's blizzards. It's breaking news. It's school closings. It's Friday night football. It's fundraisers, community events, conversations, and maybe, just maybe, there really is something pretty cool about the fact that more than 100 years later, AM radio is not only still fighting and still proving it matters, but AM radio is still thriving. if and when this bad boy gets through, I'll be sure to sing it loud and clear here on Fort Wayne's Morning News. But for now, I need to check in with Macy Gray. 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
3: Partly cloudy and 66 degrees, I'm Macy Gray with top trending stories at 547. An Australian man found a surprise ingredient in his salad, a live frog hiding inside a bag of lettuce. His roommates thought he was joking until he marched into the living room holding the bag like he discovered a new salad topping. They named the frog Greg, played Crazy Frog during his release into a nearby pond, and somehow still trusted the bag lettuce after all that. And two Americans were arrested in Japan after police say one climbed into a zoo monkey enclosure wearing an emoji costume. The target? Punch, the viral baby macaque famous for carrying around a stuffed orangutan like it's his emotional support roommate. Zoo staff say nobody touched the animals, but apparently even the monkeys in Japan can't escape people doing things just for the content. And the St. Louis Cardinals may have discovered the secret to winning baseball games, shirtless college kids. A group of kids turned Busch Stadium into a soccer match Friday night, waving shirts, leading chants, and helping spark back-to-back Cardinals wins over the Kansas Cities. Manager Oliver Marmol loved the chaos so much that he bought them tickets for the rest of the weekend and joked, "I'll go broke if it keeps working." WoWo News Time is 5:48. Time saver traffic and weather together every 10 minutes. During Fort Wayne's Morning News, let's get you where you need to go from the Craigville Appliance Traffic Center. We start off our Tuesday morning in great shape still. No crashes, tie-ups, or major delays region-wide. The Big Four, Washington, Jefferson, Lafayette, and Clinton look okay and out and through downtown. Our interstates and major roads are moving at or near posted limits, and drive times are right on target. The next check from the Craigville Appliance Traffic Center in about 10 minutes. 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
5: From 21 Alive, meteorologist Liz Braden with your forecast. Staying partly cloudy, breezy, and humid again today. Temperatures reach a high of 86 degrees. We'll have a few scattered storms at times, mainly as we get closer to sundown. Some of those could bring in strong to severe winds, so have a way to receive weather alerts in case any get issued. We're back in the 60s tomorrow. I'm meteorologist Liz Braden on WoWo 92.3 FM at 1190 AM.
2: Thanks, Liz. Right now, we got partly cloudy skies, a whopping 66 degrees off the world-famous WoWo fire escape. WoWo News Time, it's 5:50. Coming up, Josh Williams explains why he was walking around IMS yesterday with Senator Jim Banks instead of doing what he was supposed to be doing. We connect with Josh in about 60 seconds. But first, the number one question I get asked all the time, hands down, can you show me your teeth? It's true. 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
2: Well, it's sports time. It's 5:52. Josh Williams in the hot seat quite literally this morning. You were down in Indianapolis yesterday for something work-related.
19: That's right.
2: That had nothing to do with practice day, with Indy 500, nothing. And yet you found yourself wandering around IMS with Senator Jim Banks.
19: Well, yeah. There's no secret here. You know, I'm part of the, I run another station here, the KJG, which is a sports station. The Colts, you know, they were very lucky enough to invite us down. I should say I was very lucky that the Colts invited us down. Come hang out with them for a little bit yesterday. And they were at the Turn 2 suite. Well, we got our credentials. We parked in the media lot. We walk into the stadium. And I'm looking for where they, I thought that they would be. I had no idea that the Turn 2 suite was outside
2: of the stadium. Oh, what a rough life.
19: It was rough because, no, listen, I was burnt to a crisp yesterday for my activities on Sunday, and it was hot. The sun was beating down. There was not a shade tree to be found.
2: It's called sunblock.
19: Yeah, that works at before you get burnt, but after you get burnt, everything feels like you're in Dante's Inferno, and I just kept hitting layer after layer. So we're like, okay, and they finally tell us that, hey, by the way, you got about a 3/4 mile walk to get there. And I looked at my wife and I said, that's not happening. And so we went to the media center. On our way to the media center, we ran into one of our friends from Team Banks, and he goes, what are you doing here? And I said, well, we're supposed to be doing this, but that's not happening, so we're going to go cool off in the media center. He goes, well, you want to come hang out with Senator Banks? And I said, yeah, are you kidding me? Is that a real question? And so he made some things happen, and Landon, we love you, buddy. Thank you so much. He made some things happen. The next thing I know, we're getting a text from Landon saying, hey, come meet me in front of the pergola, and we did, and we come up, 7th floor, got all the bells and whistles, the food, everything, and here comes Senator Banks walking around the corner. He goes, I didn't know that you were going to be here. I said, we didn't know we were going to be here either. And it was very gracious. It was cool. I got to go walk through the pit with Senator Banks, which was awesome. I didn't really know he was a car guy. I even said that to him. He goes, well, I'm not, but I'm an Indy 500 guy because of what it means to our Hoosier State.
2: That 100% sums me up. I'm not necessarily this big, you know, race car kind of gal. However, I'm an Indy 500 gal.
19: Yeah.
2: Does that make sense?
19: Oh, yeah. It's Americana at its finest.
2: Yes. So the patriotism.
19: Yes.
2: The energy.
19: You could tell. I mean, this is third year doing the Banks Day over there at the Pagola. But it was a
2: Did you get any swag?
19: I did. I got a Team Banks hat. And it's got the checkered flags on it. So, yes. It was cool, man. It really was. And I'm very thankful to Landon.
2: Funny is I don't see one for me.
19: That I'm so sorry.
2: I
19: was already on Grace as it was that day, so taking due, I don't know if that was the proper mode. Because there is a chief of staff that was on site, and you know who I'm talking about.
2: You're lucky you got a hat.
19: I'm lucky I got anything. Even the ice cream.
2: Well, Josh, let this also be a friendly reminder to listeners that we will actually be there on Friday, like we are supposed to be, sir.
19: Yes.
2: On Friday, we will be live trackside from Carb Day from 5 a.m. to 9 a.m. right here on Fort Wayne's Morning News. So make sure you are tuned into that. Big guests, you know, big energy, and hopefully Josh not getting distracted again on Friday.
19: I can't promise that.
2: Well, we'll land coming up a live look at your time saver traffic. Stay with us here on WoWo.
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2: Well, news time. It's 5:56. We got Macy Gray popping up to the microphone with a roundup of our time saver traffic. Macy, what is happening on the roadways?
3: Our Tuesday morning continues in great shape. No crashes, tie-ups, or delays region-wide. The toll roads are clear. Chicago to Toledo and here in Fort Wayne, our interstates and major roads are moving at or near posted limits. The next check from the Craigville Appliance Traffic Center in about 10 minutes. 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
5: From 21 Alive, meteorologist Liz Braden with your forecast. Staying partly cloudy, breezy, and humid again today. Temperatures reach a high of 86 degrees. We'll have a few scattered storms at times, mainly as we get closer to sundown. Some of those could bring in strong to severe winds, so have a way to receive weather alerts in case any get issued. We're back in the 60s tomorrow. I'm meteorologist Liz Braden on WoWo 92.3 FM at 1190 AM.
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23: Funding is provided through a competitive process. 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
10: 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I'm Rod Bain reporting for the U.S. Department of Agriculture in Washington, D.C.
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3: Say it stemmed from a domestic dispute. Fox 59 reports another 27-year-old man was detained, and the case has been sent to the prosecutor for review. John Zimney, WoWo News.
4: The News Watch continues now at 6:05. Community tensions are rising in a northwest Ohio village after a mass fire department resignation sparked new political action.
5: Residents in Pioneer are circulating two petitions after nearly all of the village fire department resigned following disputes over staffing and equipment. One effort targets Mayor Ed Kidston's resignation, while another seeks a village charter vote. The mayor says a new fire chief has been appointed and disputes claims that accountability concerns drove the resignations. Victor Garcia, WoWo News.
4: Petition organizers told WTOL that signatures will be collected in person in the coming weeks. WoWo Flight Watch at Fort Wayne International. United 6, 7:30, and 9:30 flights to Chicago O'Hare delayed. All other flights on time. TSA wait times are about 15 minutes. Michigan's only women's prison, already in trouble over conditions inside, is back in the center of controversy.
6: A 28-year-old inmate at Women's Huron Valley Correctional Facility died days before her scheduled parole, prompting an investigation into the state prison system. Her family says she was denied medication and ignored as she complained of chest pain. The Michigan Department of Corrections says the death is under review. Laura Smith, WoWo News.
4: WXYZ Detroit reports that that woman was in prison serving 1 to 15 years for receiving and concealing stolen property. 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
7: Right now we are still crash, tie up, and delay free as we continue through our Tuesday morning drive. The big four, Washington, Jefferson, Lafayette, and Clinton, look great now and through downtown. Our interstates and major roads are moving at or near posted limits, and drive times are right on target. If you're on the way to Indy, I-69 from the 4 to 465, just about 90 minutes. 40 minutes to and from the Michigan line from Fort Wayne. The next check from the Craigville Appliance Traffic Center in just about 10 minutes. 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
9: From 21 Alive, I'm meteorologist Liz Braden with your forecast. Staying partly cloudy, breezy, and humid again today. Temperatures reach a high of 86 degrees. We'll have a few scattered storms at times, mainly as we get closer to sundown. Some of those could bring in strong to severe winds, so have a way to receive weather alerts in case any get issued. We're back in the 60s tomorrow. I'm meteorologist Liz Braden on WoWo 92.3 FM at 1190 AM.
4: And right now, we've got winds out of the southwest at 8, scattered light rains. 66 degrees across WoWo land. 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
1: Hey, good Tuesday morning, WOWO Land. Welcome on in here to Fort Wayne's Morning News. I am your host, KB, and we are live from the mic. WOWO's brand new studio is now on the southwest side of town. Thank you for starting your morning off with us here on WOWO. Let's get you out the door with a quick peek here at your weather. Today is going to feel just downright tropical. Highs are going to climb into the mid-80s. We're going to have lots of humidity, and then a gusty breeze is going to make it feel even hotter at times. But really the big concern comes to us later on today. We're going to have some scattered storms that could turn real strong, potentially even severe. The big threat is just damaging wind gusts. Now, not everyone is going to see severe weather, but again, the storms that do fire up could definitely pack a punch. The good news, a major cool down is we're just right around the corner. Tomorrow and Thursday both look absolutely beautiful. Highs in the 60s, low humidity. So if you've got yard work, mowing, I don't know if you've been putting off your landscape, any kind of outdoor projects, Wednesday and Thursday, those are going to be your days to be outside. If you are just tuning in with us this morning, these are the top stories we're tracking for you. President Trump pausing a new wave of military strikes on Iran. He's at least hitting the pause button for now. Voters in six different states head to the polls today for some key primary elections. We are going to break down what's at stake, but I can tell you right now, definitely keep your eyes on Kentucky. Back here in Indiana, State Representative Bob Morris says Indiana gas tax pause may be saving drivers money now, but wait until you hear about the millions of dollars of a hole in road funding that we could have later on. I've got that audio coming up here in about 2 minutes from right now. But first, it is officially wedding season. And if there is a proposal in your future, an anniversary coming up, or maybe you're finally ready to upgrade that ring after years of building a life together, there's only one place I trust for all of that, and it's Bradley Golf Diamonds. 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
3: 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I'm going to tell you how President Trump is going to be doing golden showers all over the ocean. 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
1: Praise the Lord. We are seeing some relief at the pump right now. We have been for the last couple of weeks, thanks to Governor Mike Braun's temporary gas tax pause and suspension of Indiana's gasoline excise tax. Now, according to the governor's office, the combined relief is saving drivers around 60 cents per gallon right now. And honestly, with everything happening globally, you know, tensions in the Middle East, concerns surrounding the Strait of Hormuz, just rising oil prices in general as we switch to the summer blend, I mean, people are definitely feeling grateful for any relief they can get. But there really is this growing debate that's starting to evolve here in Indiana. And it really centers around the question of whether or not the state can actually afford this much longer. State Representative Bob Morris, he was on the show with us, and he said that while drivers are saving money now, that move could eventually create roughly $150 million hit to state and local road funding. Take a listen.
5: Well, looking at the impact, it's going to be about $150 million to both state and local governments. So as though that money compounds. We need to do some stuff locally.
1: Mm-hmm.
5: One thing that I was against was the overweight bill that came through the legislature and allowing trucks to haul more weight down our roads.
1: Yeah.
5: And that's only for state roads and interstates. But, Kayla, those trucks get off the road on county roads as well as municipality roads, which most of our county roads are not made to withstand that much impact of the weight. They're destroying our roads. So it's quite simple. And if you look at that legislation, I question our chairman in committee, I question our chairman on the floor that this is bad legislation.
1: Now, here's the important timeline for us. The temporary gas tax pause and excise tax suspension currently run through almost the end of next month, which means unless Governor Braun extends the relief again or lawmakers somehow take additional action, I mean, drivers could potentially see prices jump way back up in early July, just as those taxes snap into place, just as many of us will be hitting the road for the 4th of July holiday. And remember, Indiana's gasoline tax funds a lot of different infrastructure work, you know, road repairs, bridge projects, local transportation funding, all of it. So this is quickly becoming quite the balancing act between helping out families now with a little bit of relief at the pump, but then figuring out how to maintain infrastructure later. And I'm telling you what, it's an interesting, fascinating dialogue that I'm seeing across the state right now, because let's face it, nobody likes paying more at the pump. I think we can all agree on that. But nobody likes potholes either. So the question moving forward becomes, you know, do Hoosiers prioritize immediate relief or long-term infrastructure stability? And that debate, it, without a doubt, is going to intensify as we move closer and closer to that June expiration date. Well, when it's time at 6:15, I need to move on over to Macy Gray. She's got your top trending stories next up here on Fort Wayne's Morning News.
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6: Rainy and 66 degrees. I'm Macy Gray with top trending stories at 6:18. A tourist in Rome is going viral after apparently confusing the Trevi Fountain for a hotel pool. Video shows the man sprinting fully clothed into the historic landmark while stunned tourists watched and police yelled at him to get out. Officials hit him with a 500 euro fine and banned him from returning, proving when in Rome definitely does not mean cannonball into historic fountains. And an Australian man found a surprise ingredient in his salad, a live frog hiding inside a bag of lettuce. His roommates thought he was joking until he marched into the living room holding a bag like he just discovered a new salad topping. They named the frog Greg, played Crazy Frog during his release into a nearby pond, and somehow still trusted the bag lettuce after all of that. And two Americans were arrested in Japan after police say one climbed into a zoo monkey enclosure wearing an emoji costume. The target? Punch, the viral baby macaque, famous for carrying around his stuffed orangutan like his emotional support roommate. Zoo staff say nobody touched the animal, but apparently even monkeys in Japan can't escape people doing things just for the content. WoWo News Time is 6:19. Time saver traffic and weather together every 10 minutes. During Fort Wayne's Morning News, let's get you where you need to go from the Craigville Appliance Traffic Center. We start off our Tuesday morning and continue our Tuesday morning in great shape. No crashes, tie-ups, or delays region-wide. The Big Four, Washington, Jefferson, Lafayette, and Clinton look great out and through downtown. Our interstates and major roads are moving at or near posted limits, and drive times are right on target. The next check from the Craigville Appliance Traffic Center in about 10 minutes. 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
1: From 21 Alive, meteorologist Liz Braden with your forecast. Staying partly cloudy, breezy, and humid again today. Temperatures reach a high of 86 degrees. We'll have a few scattered storms at times, mainly as we get closer to sundown. Some of those could bring in strong to severe winds, so have a way to receive weather alerts in case any get issued. We're back in the 60s tomorrow. I'm meteorologist Liz Braden on WoWo 92.3 FM at 1190 AM.
9: Hey, thanks, Liz. Right now we got cloudy skies, 66 degrees off the world-famous WoWo Fire Escape. WoWo News Time at 6:21. Coming up, Josh Williams. He's broadcasting live from the mic with me, and he's got an update on the sports world. I mean, really, it's all about getting that update on Alexander Rossi and where he stands after surgery going into the Indianapolis 500. So we'll connect with Josh for the latest in about 60 seconds. But first, you know that moment when you step outside and it hits you? It's hot, and then you walk back inside, and your AC is definitely working overtime just trying to keep up. 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
9: Well, with sports time, it's 6:22. Josh Williams, good morning. That would be your cue.
11: Yes, yes. Good morning, KP, and good morning, Wawoland. Well, Alexander Rossi, he had surgery to repair minor injuries to his left hand last night. This all after a crash that happened earlier in the day yesterday during practice for the Indy 500. Ed Carpenter Racing said that Rossi, the 2016 race winner, hopes to drive Friday's final practice and then again in Sunday's race. Even though his health status right now is still under evaluation. Rossi, if you guys didn't see this, was taken from IMS yesterday to a hospital after his car sprung loose in a corner there in the second turn of the track's 2.5 mile oval, hit the outside wall, and it looked pretty vicious. The crash also collected Pato O'Ward and Romain Grosjean. So we'll see what happens if he can participate, but no doubt about it, he's already down a car. Let's take a peek at what some of the scoreboards had to say last night. Of course, in your NHL playoffs, it was some good eatings there. I know that when I went to bed, the Montreal Canadiens were up 2-0 over Buffalo. And I looked at my wife and I said, well, this one's in the bag. Well, not so fast, sweetheart, because Buffalo, they ended up tying the game at 2-2, sent it in the overtime, and then Alex Newhook, the forward for Montreal, he scored the overtime winner there. Montreal, they eliminate Buffalo 4-3 in that game 7. They're moving on to the next round to face the Carolina Hurricanes. The next round, the West Final, that gets underway tomorrow for the Golden Knights and the Colorado Avalanche. It'll all tip out in Colorado, 8 o'clock on ESPN. Also in the NBA, the West Finals last night, double overtime was needed between San Antonio and OKC Thunder. It was Victor Wembanyama, had 41 points and 24 rebounds, and Dylan Harper, he finished up with 24 points and a team record 7 steals. San Antonio, they beat the defending champs OKC 122-115, a classic to open up the West Finals there. So more good basketball is going to be underway tonight. You got the Cleveland Cavaliers and the New York Knicks that are going to get underway out in Madison Square Garden, 8 o'clock tip-off on ESPN. We'll see you folks back at 6:50 for another look at sports.
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6: 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We continue Tuesday morning in great shape. No crashes, tie-ups, or delays. The next check from the Craigville Appliance Traffic Center in about 10 minutes. 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
15: From 21 Alive, meteorologist Liz Braden with your forecast. Staying partly cloudy, breezy, and humid again today. Temperatures reach a high of 86 degrees. We'll have a few scattered storms at times, mainly as we get closer to sundown. Some of those could bring in strong to severe winds, so have a way to receive weather alerts in case any get issued. We're back in the 60s tomorrow. I'm meteorologist Liz Braden on WoWo 92.3 FM at 1190 AM.
9: Hey, thanks, Liz. Right now we got partly cloudy skies, 66 degrees off the world-famous WoWo fire escape.
16: With a look at your Ag News headlines, I'm Erin Anderson on Brown Fields. The USDA has announced Colton Buckley as the chief of its Natural Resources Conservation Service. Buckley succeeds Aubrey Betancourt in the role following her resignation announced Monday. Corn and soybean futures were higher to start the week after the White House said China agreed to purchase at least $17 billion annually in U.S. ag products for the next 3 years. Sam Hudson with Corn Belt Marketing says there's more confidence this could bring additional demand for U.S. agriculture, but more details are needed. A North Central Ohio farmer says he's concerned about long-term crop development after a slow start to the 2026 growing season. Owen Mee says he still has a few hundred acres left to plant.
17: The weather's not been conducive to terminate a cover crop.
16: I'm Erin Anderson for Brown Fields.
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0: We have mostly cloudy skies, 66 degrees across WoWo land. The outlook for Tuesday calls for increasing clouds throughout the day. Thunderstorms later on, breezy, hot, and humid with a high in the mid-80s. Good morning, I'm Brian Ford. Glad you're with us. Coming up in the news at the half hour on WoWo, 92.3 FM and 1190 AM. A tense standoff just northwest of downtown ended with police opening fire. If you've got tall grass, you're going to want to get on it, because if you don't, the city will, and it's going to cost you. Ohio public employees will not be using Kalshi or anything similar if lawmakers in the Buckeye State have their way. Details on these stories and more coming up right now. National and global coverage continues at 6:31 with the latest from Fox News.
19: Fox News, I'm Deborah Valentine. President Trump calls off today's planned military strike on Iran at the request of Gulf allies. More from Fox's Jared Halpern.
20: The president says he was asked by Arab Gulf leaders to postpone a resumption of bombing against Iran because a peace deal is still possible.
19: On Truth Social, President Trump said serious negotiations are underway in an effort to end the conflict. Fox's Evan Brown reports on today's Georgia primary.
21: Georgia has 14 congressional districts, and one U.S. senator, Democrat John Ossoff, is up for re-election. He is the presumptive nominee for his party. Five Republicans, including sitting Congressman Buddy Carter and Mike Collins, are looking for their party nomination.
19: Republican Governor Brian Kemp is term limited. Alabama, Idaho, Kentucky, Oregon, and Pennsylvania are also holding primaries today. 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
0: WoWo News, time is 6:32. A deadly officer-involved shooting is under investigation on Fort Wayne's north side. Police say officers and crisis negotiators spent hours trying to de-escalate a mental health situation at a Howell Avenue home near downtown before the man allegedly presented what appeared to be a rifle toward officers. Multiple officers fired and the man was pronounced dead at the scene. Indiana State Police are now investigating. Two weekend police chases in northeast Indiana ended with arrests and a long list of charges. State police say one pursuit began in Michigan and stretched into Steuben County, where the suspect crashed multiple times before being taken into custody. A separate chase in Fort Wayne ended after troopers deployed stop sticks and the driver tried to run away on foot. Both suspects are now facing felony and misdemeanor charges. The city of Fort Wayne is starting its annual push to crack down on overgrown grass and weeds across the city.
3: The city's tall grass and weed program begins today, requiring grass and weeds on residential and commercial property to stay under 9 inches. Neighborhood code compliance inspectors will respond to complaints, take photos, and issue notices giving property owners 5 days to fix violations before city contractors step in to mow and bill the owner. Tommy Lee, WoWo News.
0: Residents can report violations through 311 or the city's online reporting system. Elsewhere, Indiana's abortion ban remains in effect after the state Supreme Court rejected a challenge to the law. Justices left in place lower court rulings that upheld the restrictions passed in 2022. To Anderson, where police are investigating a weekend shooting that began with a hospital walk-in and led investigators to an apartment complex.
4: Anderson police say officers were called Sunday morning after a 27-year-old man showed up at a hospital with a gunshot wound to the abdomen. Investigators traced the shooting to an apartment in the 3600 block of Oak Lawn Drive, where they say it stemmed from a domestic dispute. Fox 59 reports another 27-year-old man was detained, and the case has been sent to the prosecutor for review. John Zimney, WoWo News.
0: The News Watch continues now at 6:34. Ohio lawmakers are weighing new ethics rules aimed at how public workers engage with emerging online financial markets.
22: A bill at the Ohio State House would ban state officials and government employees from using prediction markets, which are platforms that let users trade on real-world outcomes like elections or policy decisions. The proposal would also bar the use of confidential government information in those trades and carries possible misdemeanor penalties for violations. Victor Garcia, WoWo News.
0: The measure now heads to a House committee for hearings and public testimony. WoWo Flight Watch at Fort Wayne International. United Airlines 6 o'clock, 7:30, and 9:30 flights to Chicago are delayed. All others are on time. TSA wait times currently 15 minutes or less. To Michigan, where budget negotiators in Lansing are working with a clearer financial outlook as they head deeper into budget talks, and the deadline is looming.
23: Michigan lost roughly 8,000 jobs over the past year, but new state estimates show tax revenues coming in higher than expected heading into budget talks. Lawmakers are now working with about $481 million in additional revenue, though officials warn Bridge, Michigan, that geopolitical tensions and energy prices could quickly change the outlook. Laura Smith, WoWo News.
0: Lawmakers face a July 1st deadline to finalize that budget. 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Time saver traffic and weather together every 10 minutes during Fort Wayne's Morning News. Let's get you where you need to go. 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
24: We are still clear for your Tuesday morning drive. We're in great shape. No crashes, tie-ups, or major delays region-wide. The big four, Washington, Jefferson, Lafayette, and Clinton, look okay and out and through downtown. Our interstates and major roads are moving at or near posted limits, and drive times are right on target. The next check from the Craigville Appliance Traffic Center in about 10 minutes. 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
15: From 21 Alive, meteorologist Liz Braden with your forecast. Staying partly cloudy, breezy, and humid again today. Temperatures reach a high of 86 degrees. We'll have a few scattered storms at times, mainly as we get closer to sundown. Some of those could bring in strong to severe winds, so have a way to receive weather alerts in case any get issued. We're back in the 60s tomorrow. I'm meteorologist Liz Braden on WoWo 92.3 FM at 11:90 a.m.
0: And right now we have winds out of the southwest at 8, mostly cloudy skies. across Wovo Land. It's 66 in Decatur, 66 at your severe weather station. 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And the Tuesday edition of Fort Wayne's Morning News continues now with Kayla Blakesley and Josh Williams live from the mic. From the anchor desk, I'm Brian Ford on WOWO, 92.3 FM and 1190 AM.
9: Hey, thanks, Brian. Good morning, WOWO Land. It's Tuesday. Welcome on in here to Fort Wayne's Morning News. I am your host, KB. And yes, we are coming to you live from the mic. I cannot believe it. WOWO's brand new studios on the southwest side of town. 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It's going to feel downright tropical today. We're going to have lots of humidity, even a slight warm breeze that's going to make it feel even hotter at times. But really the biggest concern, as you heard from Liz Bray, in there in her forecast, is the fact that we're going to get some strong to severe storms later on this afternoon. Not all of us really will see much severe weather, but the storms that do fire up could definitely pack a punch. In fact, the biggest concern really is just some damaging wind gusts. So be weather aware later on this afternoon. Come tomorrow, come Thursday, we are going to get a little bit of relief. Both days look dry. Both days look absolutely beautiful with highs in the 60s and low humidity. So if you've been putting off those outdoor projects, I mean, we just really haven't had great weather to really get anything started outside. Wednesday and Thursday, those are going to be your days to tackle the yard work, the mowing, the landscape, or what have you. Right now, we got partly cloudy skies, 66 degrees off the world-famous WOWO fire escape. I don't know if you are aware, but it really is one of your top stories today. Voters in six different states head to the polls today for key primary elections. Praise the Lord. Our primaries already have came and went here in Indiana. But we're going to break down what's at stake in these different states straight ahead here on WOWO.
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9: It's primary day. No. Thankfully, not here in Indiana. Been there, done that recently. Primaries are happening today across six different states, including Kentucky, Georgia, Alabama, Idaho, Oregon, and Pennsylvania. And some of these races are becoming major national political storylines. I would say one of the most talked about races right now in the country is happening in Kentucky, where Republican Congressman Thomas Massey is fighting for his political survival right now against Trump-backed challenger Ed Gallrein. And this race, I'll tell you what, it has turned into a full-blown test of President Trump's, you know, kind of overarching authority, control, or whatever you want to call it, over the Republican Party. Massey has long been one of the few Republicans to really openly break up President Trump, especially on things like spending bills, foreign aid, military action. And the president has repeatedly blasted Thomas Massey over and over and over again, calling him an obstructionist. That's the main one that I would go to. And the president has personally endorsed Gallrein in an effort to remove Thomas Massey from Congress. So tonight's results really could tell us a lot about where Republican voters stand heading into, you know, 2026, the second half of 2026, and heading into the midterms. Kentucky is also holding a huge Republican Senate primary to replace retiring Senator Mitch McConnell. Talk about ending an era in Washington after decades and decades and decades of McConnell leadership. So candidates like Andy Barr, Daniel Cameron, they're all battling for that nomination right now. So Kentucky's going to be a big state to watch. Meanwhile, in Georgia and Alabama, several races are focusing heavily there on crime, immigration, election integrity, and education, among other things. All issues, I would say, that are expected to dominate the midterms. Fox's Gary Baumgartner has more on that.
6: In Georgia, Republicans will decide who will take on incumbent Democratic Senator John Ossoff. Congressman Mike Collins leads in the polls against two competitors, but may still face a runoff if he doesn't get 50%. In Kentucky, President Trump is targeting Republican Congressman Thomas Massey, who supported release of the Epstein files. A Republican will also be nominated to replace retiring Republican Senator Mitch McConnell. And in Alabama, three Republicans are battling it out for the nomination to run for the seat held by Senator Tommy Tuberville, who is running for governor. Gary Baumgarten, Fox News.
9: So, well, technically, I get it. These are just technically primaries today. But politically, they could give us one of the clearest pictures yet of where kind of both parties are headed, you know, especially the Republican Party. As the midterms are upon us, let me just say this morning, keep your eyes on Kentucky.
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24: Rain in 66 degrees. I'm Macy Gray with top trending stories at 647. An Alabama teenager battling a rare and aggressive bone cancer is now receiving experimental treatment after a desperate video plea went viral nationwide. 15-year-old Will Roberts asked for help accessing a last resort gene therapy after his cancer spread through his body and led to the amputation of his leg. The video caught the attention of President Trump, Health Secretary Robert F. Kennedy Jr., and Dr. Mehmet Oz, helping the family gain access to the treatment in California. And the St. Louis Cardinals may have discovered the secret to winning baseball games. Shirtless college kids. A group of kids turned Busch Stadium into a soccer match Friday night, waving shirts, leading chants, and helping spark back-to-back Cardinals wins over Kansas City. Manager Oliver Marmol loved the chaos so much, he bought them tickets for the rest of the weekend and joked, "I'll go broke if it keeps working." And two Americans were arrested in Japan after police say one climbed into a zoo monkey enclosure wearing an emoji costume. The target? Punch. The viral baby Makiki, famous for carrying around a stuffed orangutan like his emotional support roommate. Zoo staff say no one touched the animals, but apparently even monkeys in Japan can escape people doing things just for the content. WOWO News Time is 6:48. 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We continue our Tuesday morning in great shape. No crashes, tie-ups, or delays region-wide. The Big Four, Washington, Jefferson, Lafayette, and Clinton look okay and out and through downtown. Our interstates and major roads are moving at or near posted limits, and drive times are right on target. If you're on the way to Indy, I-69 from the 4 to 465, just about 90 minutes, 40 minutes to and from the Michigan line from Fort Wayne. The next check from the Craigville Appliance Traffic Center in about 10 minutes. 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
15: From 21 Alive, meteorologist Liz Braden with your forecast. Staying partly cloudy, breezy, and humid again today. Temperatures reach a high of 86 degrees. We'll have a few scattered storms at times, mainly as we get closer to sundown. Some of those could bring in strong to severe winds, so have a way to receive weather alerts in case any get issued. We're back in the 60s tomorrow. I'm meteorologist Liz Braden on WOWO 92.3 FM at 1190 AM.
9: Hey, thanks, Liz. Right now we got partly cloudy skies, 66 degrees off the world famous WOWO fire escape. WOWO News Time, it's 6:50. You know what that means. We're checking in with Josh Williams. He's standing by with the sports update. I mean, really, it's all about the Indy 500. We got to find out what's going on with Alexander Rossi. Apparently, he had surgery last night. So we'll connect with Josh for the latest in about 60 seconds from right now. Stay with us here on WOWO.
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9: Well, it's sports time. It's 6:52. Josh Williams, it's all you.
16: All right, KB. Good morning, WOWO Land. Let's get you updated on Indy 500 practice day yesterday. And, well, it wasn't a good one for Alexander Rossi. He had to have surgery to repair minor injuries to his left hand last night after a crash earlier in the day. Ed Carpenter Racing said that they hope that Rossi's able to drive in Friday's final practice and again in Sunday's race. even though his health status is really still under evaluation. Rossi was taken from the IMS Speedway to the hospital after his car sprung loose in the second turn there on the 2.5 mile oval track. His car started skidding down the track with this rear end of the number 20 car briefly dragging along the top of the wall. The Trampato Award tried to avoid a collision, but he couldn't stop in time. Hit the side of Rossi's car. Romain Grosjean also was collected in the crash. So we'll see what happens. And it's kind of a bummer here for Rossi. Not to say that he can't bounce back or try to, but, you know, for the guy who is sitting right behind the pole position, this is going to be a tough one to overcome. And you talk about the technical aspects, too. Most drivers, they bring two cars to these races. Thankfully, a lot of these drivers, they did have a third car there for the Grand Prix that was ran earlier this month. However, though, it's a tough situation because now practice day has to go perfect. Even if you are able to come back from the surgery here and overcome that issue, practice has to go perfect on Friday night. You cannot have any mistakes there, and you're down to one car. So the dark horse is in effect here, and boy, oh boy, wouldn't it be something if he is able to find a way to persevere through all of this and find a way to win on Sunday. It would just be incredible. So we'll keep you updated on how that's going to go on. Now, what's ahead for IMS and the Indy 500 preparations? Well, they're off today, off tomorrow, and then they're back at it on Friday. So the drivers are going to try to get some well-needed rest after working their butts off for about the last week. So we'll catch up on more of it to come on 720 and our next look at sports.
9: All right, thanks, Joshua. News time at 6:54. Coming up, your next look at your time saver traffic. We've got everything you need to know before you go. Next up, right here on WoWo.
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9: Well, news time at 6:56. You know what that means. Macy Gray, she's standing by. She's been keeping an eye on our morning drive for us. Macy, what are you seeing on the roadways?
24: Other than a little bit of rain, not much out there. We continue our Tuesday morning in great shape. No crashes, tie-ups, or delays region-wide. 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
9: From 21 Alive, meteorologist Liz Braden with your forecast. Staying partly cloudy, breezy, and humid again today. Temperatures reach a high of 86 degrees. We'll have a few scattered storms at times, mainly as we get closer to sundown. Some of those could bring in strong to severe winds, so have a way to receive weather alerts in case any get issued. We're back in the 60s tomorrow. I'm meteorologist Liz Braden on WoWo 92.3 FM at 1190 AM. Hey, thanks, Liz. Right now we got partly cloudy skies, 66 degrees. Some of you starting to see a little bit of rain come down throughout parts of the listening area, anticipating the stronger storms later on this afternoon. So for whatever reason you haven't left yet, definitely grab an umbrella, hang on to it all day, and keep it tuned here to WoWo as we'll continue passing along the latest when it comes to your weather. Coming up here after the top of the hour news break, we're going to get all of your local headlines from the WoWo newsroom, and then a live look at the sports world and traffic straight ahead here on Fort Wayne's Morning News.

0: 90th anniversary of the Rural Electrification Act this month. The legislation that created the USDA agency, now known as the Rural Utilities Service, and brought power to rural America via rural electric cooperatives. Our U.S. Administrator Carl Elmshausen explains.
1: It was making sure that we had electrification for the entire United States, that the rural areas were included as well as the urban areas. And so through different cooperative associations and different arrangements and the ability to borrow money from the federal government, it allowed those co-ops to not only grow and expand those markets, but then to make sure that they are serving all of America.
0: And in those 9 decades, RUS has expanded its initial mission, but continues to focus on essential aspects of rural infrastructure.
1: Water and wastewater are water and environmental programs, Reconnect, and the telecommunications programs.
0: I'm Rod Bain reporting for the U.S. Department of Agriculture in Washington, D.C.
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6: Iran is not being bombed today. I'm Dave Anthony, Fox News. President Trump says that was the plan, to resume the attacks with nuclear talks stalled, but...
7: I was asked by Saudi Arabia, Qatar, UAE, and some others if we could put it off for 2 or 3 days, a short period of time, because they think that they are getting very close to making a deal.
8: The Iranians released a few statements overnight, with the country's president, Masoud Pezeshkian, saying dialogue does not mean surrender, and a senior Iranian official, Mohsen Razi, attacking President Trump on X, saying he sets a deadline for a military attack and then canceled it himself, with the false hope that he will surrender the Iranian nation and officials, the iron fist of the powerful armed forces, and the great nation of Iran will force them to retreat and surrender.
6: That's Fox's Trey Yingston, Tel Aviv. Security is bolstered at mosques and cities across the U.S. after what's being called a hate crime in California. A shooting at the Islamic Center of San Diego. 3 people were killed, including a security guard. Police Chief Scott Wall says
9: his actions were heroic. And undoubtedly, he saved lives today.
6: Fox's Alex Hogan reports the 2 attackers were teenagers.
10: Shots rang out at the center just before noon Pacific time yesterday. Police responding in full force because they were already searching for one of the suspects. The teen's mom had actually called police about 2 hours prior after seeing that some of her weapons were missing and finding a note from her teenage son.
6: He and the other teen were found dead in a car blocks away from the center. It's believed they shot themselves. The polls are opening now in Georgia. In Pennsylvania, among the 6 states holding primaries today. In Kentucky, in what's been the most expensive House race ever, President Trump is urging voters to oust Thomas Massie, calling into a campaign rally last night.
11: I say he's the worst Republican congressman in the history of the country. I think he's just horrible. He's been a horrible, horrible person.
6: The president's backing Massey's challenger. Massie says the seat belongs to the people, not the president. America's listening to Fox News.
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15: 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Thanks so much for starting your day with us. I'm Brian Ford. We have cloudy skies, 66 degrees across WOWO land. We're in for a breezy, hot, and humid Tuesday. A chance of storms late in the day with a high in the mid-80s. Your 21 Alive First Alert forecast comes up at about 7:07. 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A tense standoff near downtown Fort Wayne turned deadly after police say a man in crisis pointed what appeared to be a rifle at police. The incident unfolded just after 2 p.m. Monday afternoon on Howell Avenue, where crisis teams, tactical officers, and negotiators had surrounded the home for hours. Authorities say the man eventually pushed the weapon toward officers through the doorway. That prompted police to fire. Indiana State Police are conducting the investigation. Meanwhile, two pursuits, two arrests, and a stack of charges for drivers accused of leading officers on dangerous weekend chases. Indiana State Police say one pursuit started in Michigan and ended in Steuben County.

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5: Disputes claims that accountability concerns drove the resignations. Victor Garcia, WoWo News.
6: Petition organizers told WTOL that signatures will be collected in person over the coming weeks. WoWo Flight Watch at Fort Wayne International, the 7:30 and 9:30 United flight to Chicago O'Hare are delayed. All other flights are on time. Your TSA wait time's about 15 minutes. Michigan's only women prison, already in trouble over conditions inside, is back in the center of controversy.
7: A 28-year-old inmate at Women's Huron Valley Correctional Facility died days before her scheduled parole, prompting an investigation into the state prison system. Her family says she was denied medication and ignored as she complained of chest pain. The Michigan Department of Corrections says the death is under review. Laura Smith, WoWo News.
6: 7 News Detroit reports a woman had been serving 1 to 15 years for receiving and concealing stolen property. News is brought to you by the O'Daniel Automotive Group, where you can get big cash for your car from O'Daniel. 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Let's get you where you need to go. 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
8: Your Tuesday morning drive still looks great. We are in great shape with no crashes, tie-ups, or major delays across the Fort Wayne region. The Big Four, Washington, Jefferson, Lafayette, and Clinton look great and out and through downtown. Our interstates and major roads are moving at or near posted limits, and drive times are right on target. The next check from the Craigville Appliance Traffic Center in about 10 minutes. 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
4: From 21 Alive, meteorologist Liz Braden with your forecast. Staying partly cloudy, breezy, and humid again today. Temperatures reach a high of 86 degrees. We'll have a few scattered storms at times, mainly as we get closer to sundown. Some of those could bring in strong to severe winds, so have a way to receive weather alerts in case any get issued. We're back in the 60s tomorrow. I'm meteorologist Liz Braden on WoWo 92.3 FM at 1190 AM.
6: And right now, winds are out of the southwest at 8. We have mostly cloudy skies, some scattered showers across WoWo land. It's 68 degrees in Bryan, 66 at your severe weather station. 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And the Tuesday edition of Fort Wayne's Morning News continues now with Kayla Blakesley and Josh Williams live from the mic. From the anchor desk, I'm Brian Ford on WoWo, 92.3 FM and 1190 AM.
4: Hey, thanks, Brian. Good morning, WoWo Land. Yes, we are live from the mic, our brand new WoWo studios on the southwest side of Fort Wayne. I am your host, KB. Thanks for being here to kick off another morning with us on WoWo. We're doing so with a bit of humidity. Some of you already starting to see some sprinkles coming down. But here is the deal with the forecast. If you are just tuning in, it's going to feel downright tropical today. We're going to be hanging out in the mid-80s with a lot of humidity, a gusty breeze at times, which will make it feel even hotter. And then we are anticipating some pretty strong storms later on this afternoon. Some of them might create

0: creep into severe territory, just depending where you are. But really the main threat is just going to be some damaging winds that will definitely be able to pack a punch. So be weather aware later on this afternoon. But once we get through today, come Wednesday, come Thursday, a major cool down upon us. In fact, we're going to be dry both Wednesday and Thursday, and have highs settling into the mid-60s. So overall, a couple of really just beautiful spring days on tap. Wednesday, Thursday, those are really going to be the days to get outside for your outdoor projects. If you've been putting off the landscape, just yard work, mowing, you name it, those are your days, Wednesday and Thursday, taking a look here at the forecast. Now, coming up this morning, I'm excited because I've got some really encouraging news for everybody who still believes local radio matters, particularly AM radio. I can't wait to share this news with you coming up next here on WoWo. But first, I don't know about you, but the second Indiana does start giving us, you know, the random 75 degrees and sunny days in May, I suddenly become convinced I'm going to get my entire life together before summer kicks in. 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
2: 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I'm going to tell you how President Trump is going to be doing golden showers all over the ocean. 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
0: Womaland, I've got some really encouraging news this morning for everybody who still believes local radio matters, particularly AM radio. 1190 AM, you know, 92.3 FM. The AM radio for every vehicle act. It is still alive and well in Congress, and there are growing signs as we speak this thing might actually make it the finish line. Now, if you haven't been following this story, here's kind of the deal. Several automakers, particularly electric vehicle manufacturers, have been quietly removing AM radios from new cars, new vehicles, claiming interference issues, claiming outdated technology concerns, claiming it's more about nostalgia than anything else, blah, blah, blah. And honestly, you know, a lot of us here in radio, we looked at that and said, whoa, hold on a second. Because AM radio is not just nostalgia. It is severe weather coverage. It is emergency alerts. It is local news. It's farm news. It's community connection. It is how people get life-saving information when things like cell towers go down and the internet doesn't work. Or, you know, when the apocalypse hits, AM radio will still be there. And here in Indiana, on a serious note, I mean, we know when storms, tornadoes, or emergencies are very real, that matters. WoWo is there for you. Now, the good news this morning, the National Association of Broadcasters says support for the bill is growing and continues to grow in Washington, and there is support on both sides. sides of the aisle. We're talking over 300 members in support of this piece of legislation, and there is real optimism right now it could finally pass this year, 2026. So the proposal would require automakers to keep AM radio in new vehicles, recognizing it as a critical public safety tool and part of America's communication infrastructure. Can I get an amen?
3: Amen.
0: Thank you, Josh. And honestly, as somebody who gets to wake up every morning and talk to you, Wowoland, I think this matters far beyond just radio for all the reasons I just mentioned. I mean, local radio still connects communities in a way almost nothing else does anymore. It's actual neighbors talking to neighbors. It's familiar voices during really uncertain times. It's blizzards. It's breaking news. It's school closings. It's Friday night football. It's fundraisers, community events, conversations, and maybe, just maybe, there really is something about the fact that more than 100 years later, AM radio is not only still fitting and still proving it matters, but AM radio is still thriving. If and when this bad boy gets through, I'll be sure to sing it loud and clear here on Fort Wayne's Morning News.
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1: Rainy and 66 degrees, I'm Macy Gray with top trending stories at 7:16. Two Americans were arrested in Japan after police say one climbed into a zoo monkey enclosure wearing an emoji costume. The target? Punch. The viral baby macaque, famous for carrying around a stuffed orangutan like it's his emotional support roommate. Zoo staff say no one touched the animals, but apparently even monkeys in Japan can escape people doing things just for the content. And a tourist in Rome is going viral after apparently confusing the Trevi Fountain for a hotel pool. Video shows the man sprinting fully clothed into the historic landmark while stunned tourists watched and police yelled at him to get out. Officials hit him with a €500 fine and banned him from returning, proving when in Rome definitely does not mean cannonball into a local fountain. And the St. Louis Cardinals may have discovered the secret to winning baseball games. Shirtless college kids. A group of kids turned Busch Stadium into a shocker match Friday night, waving shirts, leading chants, and helping spark back-to-back Cardinals wins over Kansas City. Manager Oliver Marmol led the chaos so much, he bought them tickets for the rest of the weekend and even joked, "I'll go broke if it keeps working." WoWo News Time is 7:17. Time saver traffic and weather together every 10 minutes during Fort Wayne's Morning News. 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As we continue our Tuesday morning in great shape, no crashes, tie-ups, or major delays region-wide. The Big Four, Washington, Jefferson, Lafayette, and Clinton look okay and out and through downtown. Our interstates and major roads are moving at or near posted limits, and drive times are right on target. The next check from the Craigville Appliance Traffic Center in about 10 minutes. 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
2: From 21 Alive, meteorologist Liz Braden with your forecast. Staying partly cloudy, breezy, and humid again today. Temperatures reach a high of 86 degrees. We'll have a few scattered storms at times, mainly as we get closer to sundown. Some of those could bring in strong to severe winds, so have a way to receive weather alerts in case any get issued. We're back in the 60s tomorrow. I'm meteorologist Liz Braden on WoWo 92.3 FM at 1190 AM.
3: Hey, thanks, Liz. Right now, we got partly cloudy skies, 66 degrees. Some of you starting to experience some sprinkles already. Well, news time at 7:19. Josh Williams, he is here to sprinkle us with some sports highlights and lowlights. I mean, let's face it, it's all about the Indy 500. We'll connect with Josh for the latest in about 60 seconds. 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Am I right? 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
3: Well, with sports time, it's 7:22. Josh Williams, good morning.
5: Yes, good morning, KB, and good morning, Wowaland. Let's get you caught up with the scoreboard update from last night. The East second round saw Game 7 between Montreal and Buffalo in upstate New York. And, well, how about this kid, Alex Newhook? He was the one that scored the game-winning goal in overtime for Montreal to eliminate and win against the Buffalo Sabres 3-2. They're moving on now to take on the Carolina Hurricanes in the next round. Speaking of the next round, the Western Conference Final begins tomorrow night. You have the Golden Knights and the Avalanche out in Colorado. It all gets underway with Game 1 at 8 o'clock on ESPN. In the NBA last night, boy, we had an exciting one between San Antonio and OKC Thunder. This one kicked up the West semi or the West Finals, and we got to see double overtime thanks to Victor Wembanyama. He had 41 points, 24 rebounds, and Dylan Harper, he finished up with 24 points and himself and a team playoff record of 7 steals. San Antonio, they beat the Thunder 122-115 in that double overtime. An absolute classic to start the conference finals there. The East Finals get underway tonight. You got the New York Knicks and you got the Cleveland Cavaliers. That gets underway out of New York at 8 o'clock tonight. You can catch that game on ESPN. A quick look at the Major League Baseball scoreboard. The only winners from our neck of the woods here in our region were the Cleveland Guardians last night. Jose Ramirez, he homered and hit a two-run double on a 3-for-4 night as the Cleveland Guardians beat the reeling Detroit Tigers 8-2. The Cincinnati Reds fell to the Philadelphia Phillies 5-4. The White Sox fell to the Seattle Mariners on the road 6-1. And the Cubbies, they also lost to the Milwaukee Brewers 9-3. So, we'll keep you updated on that. Don't forget the Comets get underway tonight. Game 6 between the Toledo Walleye and the Fort Wayne Comets at the Allen County War Memorial Coliseum. It all happens at 7:30 tonight. We'll see you folks back at 7:50 for another look at sports.
3: Hey, thanks, Josh. 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
3: Welcome back. Well, Willan, joining us live right now, we've got financial advisor Chris Moore from Moore Wealth Management. Chris, I'm seeing the stock market rally kind of taking a breather, if you will, right now. What's going on there?
9: Well, they have been taking a breather because the technology-led rally of the NASDAQ pushed all the S&P 500 and NASDAQ to record highs last week. So a lot of people have been taking some profits because they're a little bit worried about the Mideast tensions and whether President Trump is going to actually attack Iran. Now, he said he was going to hold off at a request of some of the Gulf leaders. Even so, the benchmark Brent crude, Kayla, you know, it's back up again. So probably gas prices are going to go up. We're going to see 86 today, so, you know, maybe turn on your air conditioner, and then 60 tomorrow, maybe get out the fire. I don't know which one to do. Put on a sock hat or just go swim in my tub. Which one?
3: I would say grab an umbrella. That's what you're going to need, Chris. And we'll chat again 1 hour from now.
9: All right, see you in
3: That's financial advisor Chris Moore from Moore Wealth Management. We also need to chat with Macy Gray. She's standing by with an update on our time saver traffic. Macy, what's happening on the roads?
1: Not much happening out there. We've had a peaceful Tuesday morning. We're in great shape. No crashes, tie-ups, or delays region-wide. The Big Four, Washington, Jefferson, Lafayette, and Clinton look great and out through downtown. 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
10: Now, from the Brockman Heating and Air Conditioning Whoa Weather Center.
2: From 21 Alive, meteorologist Liz Braden with your forecast. Staying partly cloudy, breezy, and humid again today. Temperatures reach a high of 86 degrees. We'll have a few scattered storms at times, mainly as we get closer to sundown. Some of those could bring in strong to severe winds, so have a way to receive weather alerts in case any get issued. We're back in the 60s tomorrow. I'm meteorologist Liz Braden on WoWo 92.3 FM at 1190 AM.
3: Hey, thanks, Liz. Right now, we got partly cloudy skies, 66 degrees off the world-famous WoWo fire escape.
11: The head of the U.S. Meat Export Federation says the U.S. and China have made major progress in expanding market access for American beef. Dan Hallstrom says China has granted a five-year registration extension to 425 facilities.
12: This is what we've been waiting for, really, for almost a year now on most of these plants. This is great news. It's even better news for our customers in China, which have been clamoring to regain access to U.S. beef.
11: Illinois Congresswoman Nikki Budzinski says she's disappointed in the farm bill that's made its way to the Senate.
13: I was very concerned about the House version that took $1 billion out of conservation programs, specifically EQIP.
11: USDA's latest crop progress report shows 76% of U.S. corn has been planted, ahead of the five-year average of 70%. 67% of U.S. soybeans have been planted, ahead of 53% on average. I'm Brent Barnett, Brownfield.
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14: We have mostly cloudy skies, some scattered showers, 68 degrees across WoWo land. The outlook calls for a breezy, hot, and humid Tuesday, a chance of thunderstorms late with a high in the mid-80s. Good morning, I'm Brian Ford. Glad you're with us. Coming up in the news at the half hour on WoWo, 92.3 FM and 1190 AM, a tense standoff just northwest of downtown ended with police opening fire. If you've got tall grass, you'll want to get on it, or the city will, and it'll cost you. And Ohio public employees will not be using Kalshi or anything similar if lawmakers in the Buckeye State have their way. Details on these stories and more coming up. Right now, national and global coverage continues at 7:31 with the latest from Fox News.
15: News. I'm CJ Pop. Authorities trying to figure out why two teens went on a shooting rampage in Southern California.
16: Five people are dead, including the two gunmen at the Islamic Center of San Diego in Claremont. Among the victims was a security guard at the center. According to law enforcement, the two teen suspects died from self-inflicted gun wounds, and law enforcement started looking for the two teenagers before the shooting even started, when a mother had called police to report her son missing.
15: Fox's Alex Hogan. President Trump decides against bombing Iran again.
17: We've had very big discussions with Iran, and we'll see what they amount to.
15: And the polls are open for the primary in Kentucky. President Trump is backing a candidate he hopes can knock out incumbent Republican Congressman and his nemesis, Thomas Massie. 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
14: WoWo News time is 7:32. A deadly officer-involved shooting is now under investigation on Fort Wayne's northwest side. Police say officers and crisis negotiators spent hours trying to de-escalate a mental health situation at a Howell Avenue home near downtown before the man allegedly presented what appeared to be a rifle toward officers. Multiple officers fired and the man was pronounced dead at the scene. Indiana State Police are now investigating. Elsewhere, two weekend police chases in northeast Indiana ended with arrests and a long list of charges. State police say one pursuit began in Michigan and stretched into Steuben County, where the suspect crashed multiple times before being taken into custody. A separate chase in Fort Wayne ended after troopers deployed stop sticks. That driver tried to run away on foot unsuccessfully. Both suspects are now facing felony and misdemeanor charges. Fort Wayne is starting its annual push to crack down on overgrown grass and weeds across the city. WoWo's Tommy Lee has details.
18: The city's tall grass and weed program begins today, requiring grass and weeds on residential and commercial property to stay under 9 inches. Neighborhood code compliance inspectors will respond to complaints, take photos, and issue notices giving property owners 5 days to fix violations before city contractors step in to mow and bill the owner. Tommy Lee, WoWo News.
14: Residents can report violations through 311 or the city's online reporting system. Indiana's abortion ban remains in effect after the state Supreme Court rejected a challenge to the law. Justices left in place lower court rulings that upheld the restrictions passed in 2022. Police are investigating a weekend shooting in Madison County that began with a hospital walk-in and led investigators to an apartment complex.
19: Anderson police say officers were called Sunday morning after a 27-year-old man showed up at a hospital with a gunshot wound to the abdomen. Investigators traced the shooting to an apartment in the 3600 block of Oaklawn Drive, where they say it stemmed from a domestic dispute. Fox 59 reports another 27-year-old man was detained, and the case has been sent to the prosecutor for review. John Zimney, WoWo News.
14: Police say that investigation is ongoing. The News Watch continues now at 7:34. Ohio lawmakers are weighing new ethics rules aimed at how public workers engage with emerging online financial markets.
20: A bill at the Ohio State House would ban state officials and government employees from using prediction markets, which are platforms that let users trade on real-world outcomes like elections or policy decisions. The proposal would also bar the use of confidential government information in those trades and carries possible misdemeanor penalties for violations. Victor Garcia, WoWo News.
14: That measure now heads to a House committee for hearings and public testimony. WoWo Flight Watch at Fort Wayne International. United Airlines 9:30 flight to Chicago O'Hare is delayed, all others showing on time. TSA wait times currently 15 minutes or less. To Michigan, where budget negotiators in Lansing are working with a clearer financial outlook as they head deeper into budget talks as the deadline looms.
21: Michigan lost roughly 8,000 jobs over the past year, but new state estimates show tax revenues coming in higher than expected heading into budget talks. Lawmakers are now working with about $481 million in additional revenue, though officials warn Bridge, Michigan, that geopolitical tensions and energy prices could quickly change the outlook. Laura Smith, WoWo News.
14: 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Let's get you where you need to go. 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
1: Our Tuesday morning drive is seamless. We are still crash, tie up, and delay free even as we inch towards rush hour this morning. The big four, Washington, Jefferson, Lafayette, and Clinton look great out and through downtown. Our interstates and major roads are moving at or near posted limits, and drive times are right on target. The next check from the Craigville Appliance Traffic Center in about 10 minutes. 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
2: From 21 Alive, meteorologist Liz Braden with your forecast. Staying partly cloudy, breezy, and humid again today. Temperatures reach a high of 86 degrees. We'll have a few scattered storms at times, mainly as we get closer to sundown. Some of those could bring in strong to severe winds, so have a way to receive weather alerts in case any get issued. We're back in the 60s tomorrow. I'm meteorologist Liz Braden on WoWo 92.3 FM at 1190 AM.
14: And right now, winds are out of the southwest at 8. We have mostly cloudy skies, some scattered showers across WoWo land. 71 degrees in Kendallville, 68 at your severe weather station. 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And the Tuesday edition of Fort Wayne's Morning News continues now with Kayla Blakesley and Josh Williams live from the mic. From the anchor desk, I'm Brian Ford on WoWo, 92.3 FM and 1190 AM.
3: WoWo Land, good morning. Thanks for waking up and hanging out with us here on Fort Wayne's Morning News. I am your host, KB, and yes, we are coming to you live from the mic, our brand new WoWo studios on the southwest side of Fort Wayne. As always, I appreciate you being here to kick off another morning with us on WoWo. We're doing so with partly cloudy skies, a little overcast in some areas. Here out southwest, starting to have a little bit of sunshine, be rather consistent this morning. We are going to be hanging out in the mid-80s today. It's going to feel downright tropical with all of the humidity in the forecast. But the real weather takeaway today, coming to us later on this afternoon, are these severe storms. Some of us will receive severe weather, some not so much, but the storms that we do get will definitely be packing a punch. So be weather aware. Come Wednesday, come Thursday, the rain going to move on out. We're going to be dry and just have some beautiful spring-like weather on tap. We're going to be hanging out in the mid-60s, really both days, Wednesday and Thursday. So if you've still been putting off the yard work, you got things to do. Wednesday and Thursday will be the days for that. Now, coming up this morning, we are going to dive into a rather hot topic. In fact, I think it's one of the biggest local debates happening right now around the Summit City, and it is the proposed downtown homelessness service center. Everyone's got something to say about it. Where should it go? Who should oversee it? And really, we've got a lot of residents and business owners starting to push back. We're going to dive into why. Why all the controversy? Why is it such a hot debate? And we're going to do that with Allen County Commissioner Ron Turpin. He joins us live straight ahead here on WoWo.
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3: I don't want to waste any time this morning. I want to run right to our phone line because joining us live there, we've got Allen County Commissioner Ron Turpin. And I really want to dig into this proposed downtown homelessness service center because this conversation is really starting to intensify around the Fort Wayne area right now. So with that, Commissioner, good morning.
22: Good morning, KB. How are you?
3: I'm doing well. I'm so glad you're here because on your weekend show here on WoWo called Commissioner's Corner, you recently had on City Councilman Russ Yale. And really the one thing that stood out to me when talking about this homelessness service center in downtown Fort Wayne was this idea of balancing compassion with concerns, you know, when it comes to location, operations, you know, long-term impact, all of the things. And I really want to dig into all of that with you. But for listeners maybe just tuning in, just catching up, where exactly does this proposal stand right now, and what is being proposed?
22: So what has been proposed so far is the administration has brought to, or is bringing to City Council, a recommendation to spend $1.5 million to purchase that facility on West Washington. That would just be the purchase price. Right now, my understanding is they don't have a figure on what the renovation would cost, and the renovation would be extensive, or what the operating cost of that would be. So you're right. When I talked to Councilman Yale for Saturday's show, you know, I asked him, how much does council know? You know, and really his response was, we don't know much more than that.
3: Hmm. So did he talk at all about, you know, one of the things that we hear repeatedly is why this location? That seems to be a sticking point, particularly for Councilman Yale as well, because I've spoken to him about this. But why does the location keep getting brought up?
22: I think there's a couple of reasons. One, from the city's perspective, the location makes sense because of its proximity to the rescue mission and other ancillary services. For Councilman Yale, the concern is, you know, there are a number of small businesses around there. And if that becomes known as kind of like the homeless center, that quadrant of the downtown, what impact will that have on these businesses that are there? And I think you saw that last week where a number of those small businesses came out and said, whoa, you know, we want to put a pause on this to really have a conversation as to what the impact is going to be to us. And so I think that's what I don't hear Councilman Yale saying, absolutely not. What I hear him saying is we need to have a deeper conversation about this to make sure there are no unanticipated consequences by putting the center there.
3: With everyone that you have been talking with recently, would you say it's safe to say that, you know, Fort Wayne residents do want to help the homeless population, but we're just divided on how to do that?
22: I think that's fair. I mean, I think I told you a couple weeks ago about this, that, you know, to me, I think as Christ followers, we want to be compassionate to those that are in need. And we have a very giving community. We have, you know, a couple thousand nonprofits, you know, hundreds of churches. You know, we're doing a lot of things to help people. we do need to do a better job of coordinating that. And the question is, for me, what is the role of government in that? And having that conversation, the bigger conversation about whose role is what, where should it be at, and what does that look like? That's the conversation I would love to happen and say, you know, and the other biggest piece, KB, on this homeless services center isn't going to stop homelessness. You know, it's not a shelter. It's not where people live. It is where they come in, take a shower, maybe get connected to services. There still will be the homeless encampments. There still will be all those pieces. And the other concern is, will there actually be more of it? Because we already know that people are coming in from other communities here. Will that get exacerbated by this? So there's lots of questions that it's worthy, in my opinion, and Councilman Yale's, of having a bigger conversation as a community about what is the right solution, is this, and is this the right location for it?
3: Something else that I also, the other piece that I kind of want to get into that you and the councilman discussed was just this broader financial pressure as well that's facing local governments, particularly with this property tax reform that we've had here in our state. Is now a difficult time financially for major new projects like this?
22: I mean, I think it's certainly worthy of conversation. You know, part of this proposal is there would be a formation of a nonprofit that would operate that service center. However, you know, as you and I both know, I mean, nonprofits have budgets they have to keep. There's a 1,000 nonprofits here. What happens if that nonprofit doesn't raise the money they need to raise? Who makes up that shortfall? Is it the city? You know, that's, you know, questions that I think need to be answered in that, because, you know, I've been told that it would cost $1.2 million would be the operating budget for this nonprofit. Well, that's a lot of money, Kayla, and, you know, who's in charge of raising that? And, again, if there's a shortfall, who's paying for it? So those are other things, and you're right. When the city's looking at losing $20 to $30 million a year because of property tax reform, there needs to be a real question about, okay, if they have to support this, then what is not going to be done because of that? I mean, the money the government has, it's your money. It's not our money. The government doesn't make money. They take money from taxpayers. And so how do we ensure that those dollars are being spent as wisely as possible, as low as possible, and have the maximum impact possible, doing the things that local government is supposed to be doing? And that's the conversation we need to have.
3: So what happens next? Are we going to have a conversation? Because the last time I had talked with Councilman Yale, it kind of felt like there was no conversation to be had.
22: Well, I think really this is in the city's ball court, right? And I think that, you know, the administration will bring something to council, and then I think it's up to council, frankly. If, you know, the council has the power of, they could say, you know what, we're going to put this on hold and we're going to run the conversation for the community. That, I think, would be a good thing. You know, it takes 5 votes of the 9 members of council to approve anything. 6 of those 9 are Republicans. I think that, you know, those 6 ought to say, you know what, let's have this community conversation. And if we have to hold off a month or 2 or 3 on a decision until we have a bigger conversation, then that's worth doing.
3: Yeah. I couldn't agree with you more. Commissioner, way out of time, but really quick before I let you go, who's joining you this weekend on Commissioner's Corner, and how can folks tune in?
22: So this one, we're going to have Tim Smith. You may know him from running for mayor of Fort Wayne for Congress. However, he is the CEO of Crosswinds Lasting Change, one of the largest family counseling services in the state. And we're going to be talking about mental health and about family resiliency and the importance of Jesus in a lot of this. So that will be Saturday on WoWo, so at noon.
3: Perfect timing, as May is Mental Health Awareness Month. A great guest. Commissioner, we'll be tuned in this Saturday, and then we'll join you again 1 week from today here on Fort Wayne's Morning News.
22: All right, KB. Always good talking to you.
3: Hey, likewise. That's Allen County Commissioner Ron Turpin joining us here on WoWo. Coming up, we need a chit-chat with Josh Williams. He's got an update on what's going on with Alexander Rossi. He had surgery last night. I mean, what's the picture now moving forward for the Indianapolis 500? We'll find out straight ahead here on WoWo.
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1: Hey, good morning, KB, and good morning, Willowland. Let's get you caught up with some Indy 500 coverage. Yesterday, practice began to kick off the week of race week. That's right. But Alexander Rossi, boy, his afternoon was cut short. He was taken from the Indianapolis Motor Speedway to a hospital after his car spun out going into turn two of the track's 2.5 mile oval, hit the outside wall before skidding down the track with his rear end of the number 20 car briefly dragging along the top of the wall. A couple of cars, the trailing Pato O'Ward, he tried to avoid the collision, but he couldn't stop in time. He hit the side of Rossi's car, and Romain Grosjean also was collected in the crash. All three drivers went to the medical center. O'Ward and Grosjean were checked out and released within minutes. However, Rossi, though, in contrast, he was taken to the hospital after the first crash of the month on Indy's oval, and he had to have surgery last night to repair minor injuries to his left hand. And so we'll see. Ed Carpenter Racing said Rossi hopes to drive in Friday's final practice and then again on Sunday's race. Even though his health status right now is still under evaluation, we're going to have to wait and see. But this all comes less than 24 hours after Rossi had became, I guess you could say, came within a whisker of winning his first Indy pole. So we'll find out. He was bumped out of the top spot by defending 500 champion Alex Palou of Spain. Palou's four-lap average was 232 miles per hour ahead of Rossi's 231 miles per hour. But the Californian, he still wound up in the middle of the front row, and he is set to start from a career-best second place for him. So there's a lot of momentum riding behind Rossi. We're going to find out if he's got the if he can make it through the week, right? They're going to be off today. They're going to be off tomorrow. They'll be back in action starting on Friday with the final practice before we head into race weekend on Carb Day. So you know what? Hey, all hopes are that Rossi can turn this one around. And what a storyline it would be if Rossi is able to pull himself together, get back out there and drive, and then find a way to win the Indy 500.
0: That would be epic.
1: Oh, yeah. So we'll see you folks back at 8:20 for another look at sports.
0: All right. Thanks, Josh. Well, news time at 7:54. Coming up, another look at your time saver traffic. Stay with us here on Fort Wayne's Morning News.
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0: Well, Well, news time at 7:56. We got Macy Gray up to the microphone so we can all get updated on our morning commute. How's it going, Macy?
6: It is going so great out there. As we inch towards rush hour, our Tuesday morning looks amazing. No crashes, tie-ups, or delays region-wide. 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
7: 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I'm Rod Bain reporting for the U.S. Department of Agriculture in Washington, D.C.
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13: The plan was to resume bombing Iran today. I'm Dave Anthony, Fox News.
14: I put it off for a little while, hopefully maybe forever.
13: And President Trump says he halted that plan to end the ceasefire because several Gulf countries asked him to let talks continue to try to make a deal.
14: And if we can do that where there's no nuclear weapon going into the hands of Iran, I think, and if they're satisfied, we will be probably satisfied also.
13: The president is telling the military to be ready at a moment's notice.
15: But until some sort of peace agreement is signed, Iran remains in control over the Strait of Hormuz, with nearly all commercial ships still effectively blocked from transiting the strait. Crucial supplies of fertilizer are blocked, as well as other critical goods. In some areas of the world, there are now deep shortages of fuel.
13: Fox's Jeff Paul in Dubai. They're voting now in four of the six states holding primaries today. In Kentucky, the most expensive primary race ever pits Thomas Massey, who the president calls the worst Republican congressman in history, against a Trump-backed challenger, Ed Gallrine, who tells Fox
16: he has blocked the president's attempt to unleash our economy, reduce taxes, build the border wall.
13: Massey says outside money is trying to buy a seat that belongs to the people, not the president. They're also starting to vote now in Alabama, and this is unusual.
17: For voters in four of Alabama's seven congressional districts, voting will be open, but results will be immediately canceled. Due to the U.S. Supreme Court recently ruling Alabama can throw out its current congressional district map in favor of an old one. The districts will have another primary in August.
13: Fox's Evan Brown. Security's beefed up at mosques in the U.S. The day after a shooting at the Islamic Center in San Diego, three people were killed in an attack carried out by teenagers found dead in a car blocks away.
18: The suspects at this point appear to have died from self-inflicted gunshot wounds.
13: San Diego Police Chief Scott Wall, a mother of one of the teens, had called the cops to report her son was missing along with weapons and her car, and he was suicidal. America's listening to Fox News.
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22: 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Thanks so much for starting your day with us. I'm Brian Ford. We have mostly cloudy skies, 68 degrees across WOWO land. We're in for a breezy, hot and humid Tuesday, a chance of storms late in the day with a high in the mid-80s. Your 21 Alive First Alert forecast comes up at about 8:07. 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A tense standoff near downtown Fort Wayne turned deadly after police say a man in crisis pointed what appeared to be a rifle at officers. The incident unfolded just after 2 p.m. Monday afternoon on Howell Avenue, where crisis teams, tactical officers, and negotiators had surrounded the home for hours. Authorities say the man eventually pushed the weapon toward officers through a doorway, prompting police to fire. Indiana State Police are conducting the investigation. Meanwhile, two police pursuits, two arrests, and a stack of charges for drivers accused of leading officers on dangerous weekend chases. Indiana State Police say one pursuit started in Michigan and ended in Steuben County after several crashes. Another unfolded in Fort Wayne, where troopers stopped the suspect vehicle with stop sticks before the driver allegedly ran from the scene. Both suspects are now in custody facing felony and misdemeanor counts. Indiana's abortion restrictions remain in place after the state's highest court declined to revisit a legal challenge.
23: The Indiana Supreme Court voted 4-1 to let stand lower court rulings upholding the state's near-total abortion ban passed in 2022. The decision leaves in place restrictions allowing exceptions for rape, incest, and certain medical cases, while rejecting arguments that the law violates the state constitution.

0: What would be the number one concern for most retirees and pre-retirees looking for future financial stability? You guessed it. Income planning. 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
3: And ignored as she complained of chest pain. The Michigan Department of Correction says the death is under review. Laura Smith, WoWo News.
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5: As we begin rush hour on this Tuesday morning, you're in good shape. No crashes, tie-ups, or delays region-wide. The Big Four, Washington, Jefferson, Lafayette, and Clinton look great out and through downtown. Our interstates and major roads are moving at or near posted limits, and drive times are right on target. The next check from the Craigville Appliance Traffic Center in about 10 minutes. 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
7: From 21 Alive, meteorologist Liz Braden with your forecast. Staying partly cloudy, breezy, and humid again today. Temperatures reach a high of 86 degrees. We'll have a few scattered storms at times, mainly as we get closer to sundown. Some of those could bring in strong to severe winds, so have a way to receive weather alerts in case any get issued. We're back in the 60s tomorrow. I'm meteorologist Liz Braden on WoWo 92.3 FM at 1190 AM.
4: And right now, winds are out of the southwest at 8. We have mostly cloudy skies. It's 68 degrees in Decatur and 68 at your severe weather station. 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And the Tuesday edition of Fort Wayne's Morning News continues now with Caleb Blakesley and Josh Williams live from the mic. From the anchor desk, I'm Brian Ford on WoWo, 92.3 FM and 1190 AM.
2: Hey, good Tuesday morning, WoWo Land. I am KB, and we are live from the mic, WoWo's brand new studios on the southwest side of town. Thanks for starting your morning with us here on Fort Wayne's Morning News. Let's definitely get you out the door if you haven't left already with a peek at your weather. So here's kind of what's going on. Today is going to be downright tropical. My kind of weather. Highs are going to climb into the mid-80s. We are going to have lots of humidity and then a gusty breeze that's going to make it feel even hotter at times. Now, with that being said, really the bigger concern will be these scattered storms later on today that could turn strong to severe depending where you are. The biggest threat is some damaging wind gusts. So be weather aware, because not everyone's going to see severe weather, but still the storms that do fire up will definitely pack a punch. The good news, a major cool down. It's right around the corner. Wednesday and Thursday both look absolutely beautiful. Highs in the 60s, low humidity. We're talking windows open kind of weather. So if you've got yard work, mowing, any kind of outdoor projects tomorrow or Thursday, really those are your days to be outside. Now, if you are just tuning in, these are some of the top stories we're tracking down for you. President Donald

0: Donald Trump is pausing a new wave of military strikes on Iran. He's putting in place this pause, at least for now. Voters in six different states are heading to the polls today for some key primary elections. We've been breaking down really what's at stake, but I'd say the big state for you to watch today would be Kentucky. Back here in the Hoosier state, State Representative Bob Morris says Indiana's gas tax pause may be saving drivers money right now. But wait until you hear about the large hole in road funding we could have later on. And yes, I've got that audio. It's all coming up at about 2 minutes from right now. But first, I swear sunlight is both a blessing and a curse this time of year, because the second spring hits and the house fills up with natural light again, suddenly you notice everything, the scuffed floors, the outdated decor, and yeah, that one piece of furniture that's been hanging on for dear life for about the last 30 years. That was us. And instead of running all over town trying to piece together some random furniture from five different stores that would fit into our home, I just went straight to Rainbow Furniture. 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
2: 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I'm going to tell you how President Trump is going to be doing golden showers all over the ocean. 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
0: Praise the Lord. We are seeing some relief at the pump right now, and we have been for the last couple of weeks, thanks to Governor Mike Braun's temporary gas tax pause and suspension of Indiana's gasoline excise tax. Now, according to the governor's office, the combined relief is saving drivers around 60 cents per gallon right now. And honestly, with everything happening globally, you know, tensions in the Middle East, concerns surrounding the Strait of Hormuz, just rising oil prices in general as we switch to the summer blend. I mean, people are definitely feeling grateful for any relief they can get. But there really is this growing debate that's starting to evolve here in Indiana. And it really centers around the question of whether or not the state can actually afford this much longer. State Representative Bob Morris, he was on the show with us, and he said that while drivers are saving money now, that move could eventually create roughly $150 million hit to state and local road funding. Take a listen.
6: Well, looking at the impact, it's going to be about $150 million to both state and local governments. So that money compounds. We need to do some stuff locally. Mm-hmm. One thing that I was against was the overweight bill that came through the legislature and allowing trucks to haul more weight down our roads.
0: Yeah.
6: And that's only for state roads and interstates. But, Kayla, those trucks get off the road on county roads as well as calls municipality roads, which most of our county roads are not withstand that much impact of the weight. They're destroying our roads. So it's quite simply, and if you look at that legislation, I question our chairman and committee, I question our chairman on the floor that this is bad legislation.
0: Now, here's the important timeline for us. The temporary gas tax pause and excise tax suspension currently run through almost the end of next month, which means unless Governor Braun extends the relief again or lawmakers somehow take additional action, I mean, drivers could potentially see prices jump way back up in early July, just as those taxes snap into place, just as many of us will be hitting the road for the 4th of July holiday. And remember, Indiana's gasoline tax funds a lot of different infrastructure work, you know, road repairs, bridge projects, local transportation funding, all of it. So this is quickly becoming quite the balancing act between helping out families now with a little bit of relief at the pump, but then figuring out how to maintain infrastructure later. And I'm telling you what, it's an interesting, fascinating dialogue that I'm seeing across the state right now, because let's face it, nobody likes paying more at the pump. I think we can all agree on that. But nobody likes potholes either. So the question moving forward becomes, you know, do Hoosiers prioritize immediate relief or long-term infrastructure stability? And that debate, it, without a doubt, is going to intensify as we move closer and closer to that June expiration date.
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9: Partly cloudy and 68 degrees. I'm AC Gray with top trending stories at 8:18. An Australian man found a surprise ingredient in his salad, a live frog hiding inside a bag of lettuce. His roommates thought he was joking until he marched into the living room holding the bag like he discovered a new salad topping. They named the frog Greg, played Crazy Frog during his release into a nearby pond, and somehow still trusted the bag lettuce after all of that. And two Americans were arrested in Japan after police say one climbed into the zoo monkey enclosure wearing an emoji costume. The target was Punch, the viral baby macaque wearing an emoji costume, and the orangutan that he carried like his emotional support roommate and him also were not touched. But apparently even monkeys in Japan can't escape people doing things just for an Instagram reel. And the St. Louis Cardinals may have discovered the secret to winning baseball games: shirtless college kids. A group of kids turned Busch Stadium into a soccer match Friday night, waving shirts, leading chants, and helping spark back-to-back Cardinals wins over the Kansas City. Manager Oliver Marmol loved the chaos so much that he brought them tickets for the rest of the weekend and joked that he would go broke if this kept working. 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Stock up on their in-house made bird seed, 9 different mixes specifically formulated for the wild birds in our area. Save 10 to 20% on country mix bird seed this month at Mylan Center. 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We do have two problem spots that officers are on the way to. 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
10: From 21 Alive, I'm meteorologist Liz Braden with your forecast. Staying partly cloudy, breezy, and humid again today. Temperatures reach a high of 86 degrees. We'll have a few scattered storms at times, mainly as we get closer to sundown. Some of those could bring in strong to severe winds, so have a way to receive weather alerts in case any get issued. We're back in the 60s tomorrow. I'm meteorologist Liz Braden on WoWoWo 92.3 FM at 1190 AM.
0: Hey, thanks, Liz. Right now we got partly sunny skies, 69 degrees off the world-famous WoWoWo fire escape. WoWoWo News Time, it's 8:20, coming up in about 60 seconds from right now. We're going to connect with Josh Williams. He's got a roundup of all of our sports highlights and lowlights. I mean, really, it's been all about the Indy 500 as we lead up to Memorial Day weekend here. So we'll check in with Josh in about 60 seconds. But for spring, it is busy right now. I don't need to tell you that. We've got graduation parties, weddings, spring sports banquets, office events. I mean, you name it. 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
0: What was sports time? It's 8:23. I have no idea if listeners could just hear us in the background with Chris Moore. That's what you got to love about the new live studios, right? We're still working out all the kinks. What's going on in the sports world?
12: That's right. Well, let's get you caught up on the scoreboard from last night. We have the NHL Eastern, a second round, game 7 between Montreal and Buffalo. And it was Alex Newhook who capped the overtime dagger, who helped Montreal eliminate Buffalo. They're moving on to the next round after their 3-2 OT win last night. Now, the Western Conference Final, that gets underway tomorrow night. You got the Golden Knights and the Avalanche out there in Colorado. 8 o'clock puck drop on ESPN. And then last night also, we had the NBA West finals get underway with game number one. And this was a thriller. Double overtime. Victor Wembanyama, he had 41 points and 21 rebounds. And Dylan Harper finished up with 24 points as the San Antonio Spurs beat the defending champs, the OKC Thunder, 122-115 in double overtime. Now, for Eastern Conference Finals Game 1, that gets underway tonight. You got the Cleveland Cavaliers, New York Knicks out there in New York. That gets tipped off at 8 o'clock tonight, so we'll see what happens. And then catching you up to day 2 on the Indy 500. Yesterday, Alexander Rossi had surgery to repair minor injuries to his left hand. That's all following a crash that happened earlier in the day for the Indy 500 practice. Ed Carpenter Racing said that they're hoping that Rossi can drive in Friday's final practice and again in Sunday's race, even though his health status is still under evaluation. So we'll see what happens as the week progresses, but IndyCar is going to be off today and tomorrow, and then they're going to rev on back up as we get closer to the start of Friday and then into the weekend. We'll see you back at 8:50 for one final look at sports.
0: Hey, thanks, Josh. One news time. It's 8:24. 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He's live in studio in the mic. We check in with him straight ahead here on WoWo.
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0: Hey, welcome back, WoWo Land. We also say welcome back to financial advisor Chris Moore from Moore Wealth Management, joining us live here at the Mike, our brand new studios out on the southwest side of Fort Wayne. Apparently say that five times fast, Chris. We need to talk about the stock market, though, because it's looking like it's kind of on pause, taking a breather, if you will. Explain what's going on.
15: Yeah, it looks like another day of caution, KB, because the stock futures right now are pointing to small losses for all three major indices, and U.S. stocks have taken a breather after technology-led rally pushed the NASDAQ companies and the S&P to record highs last week. Among some of the reasons for the pullback is fear without the diplomatic breakthrough in Iran. Oil prices keep rising and it's pushing up inflation, a worsening surge of government bond yields, and, of course, inflation. So if you can't have that confluence of dirty laundry out there for the stock market, you can still buy and sell because your dollar cost averaging, that's a good thing to do. Don't give up on everything. Just look, know that it's going to be a little bit of pause happening here in the near future.
0: I like that you still got that optimistic tone this morning, Chris. All right, we'll check back in with you tomorrow. That's financial advisor Chris Moore from Moore Wealth Management. Joining us now, we've got Macy Gray. She's got a live look at our time saver traffic for us. Macy, it's all you.
16: 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And Lafayette, just east of Coliseum in the 4300 block, be aware of both of these areas. 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
10: from 21 Alive, meteorologist Liz Braden with your forecast. Staying partly cloudy, breezy, and humid again today. Temperatures reach a high of 86 degrees. We'll have a few scattered storms at times, mainly as we get closer to sundown. Some of those could bring in strong to severe winds, so have a way to receive weather alerts in case any get issued. We're back in the 60s tomorrow. I'm meteorologist Liz Braden on WoWo 92.3 FM at 1190 AM.
17: With a look at your Ag News headlines, I'm Erin Anderson on Brown Fields. The USDA has announced Colton Buckley as the chief of its Natural Resources Conservation Service. Buckley succeeds Aubrey Betancourt in the role following her resignation announced Monday. Corn and soybean futures were higher to start the week after the White House said China agreed to purchase at least $17 billion annually in U.S. ag products for the next 3 years. Sam Hudson with Corn Belt Marketing says there's more confidence this could bring additional demand for U.S. agriculture, but more details are needed. A North Central Ohio farmer says he's concerned about long-term crop development after a slow start to the 2026 growing season. Owen Mee says he still has a few hundred acres left to plant.
18: The weather's not been conducive to terminate a cover crop.
17: I'm Erin Anderson for Brown Fields.
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2: We have mostly cloudy skies, 71 degrees across WoWo land. The outlook calls for a breezy, hot and humid Tuesday, a chance of thunderstorms late with a high in the mid-80s. Good morning, I'm Brian Ford. Glad you're with us. Coming up in the news at the half hour on WoWo, 92.3 FM and 1190 AM. A tense standoff just northwest of downtown ended with police opening fire. If you've got tall grass, you'll want to get on it, or the city will, and it'll cost you. And Ohio public employees will not be using Kalshi or anything similar if lawmakers have their way in the Buckeye State. Details on these stories and more coming up. Right now, national and global coverage continues at 8:32 with the latest from Fox News.
10: Fox News, I'm Gianna Gelosi. Two teenage gunmen opened fire outside the Islamic Center of San Diego Monday afternoon, killing 3 people before taking their own lives a few blocks away. Before the shots rang out, police scrambled to find the teens after one of their mothers reported her son was suicidal and her guns were missing.
23: She believed her son was suicidal. And she began to share information that several of her weapons were missing.
10: That's Police Chief Scott Wall. The attack is being investigated as a hate crime. President Trump says he's pausing a major attack on Iran, posting on Truth Social.
24: We will not be doing the scheduled attack of Iran tomorrow, but have further instructed them to be prepared to go forward with a full large-scale assault of Iran on a moment's notice in the event that an acceptable deal is not reached.
10: Fox's Trey Yinks. 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
2: WoWo News, time is 8:33. A deadly officer-involved shooting is under investigation in Fort Wayne on the north side. Police say officers and crisis negotiators spent hours trying to de-escalate a mental health situation at a Howell Avenue home near downtown before the man allegedly presented what appeared to be a rifle toward officers. Multiple officers fired and the man was pronounced dead at the scene. Indiana State Police are now investigating. Elsewhere, two weekend police chases in northeast Indiana ended with the arrest and a long list of charges
3: murders of two men. State police say one pursuit began in Michigan and stretched into Steuben County, where the suspect crashed multiple times before being taken into custody. A separate chase in Fort Wayne ended after troopers deployed stop sticks and the driver tried to run away on foot. Both suspects are now facing felony and misdemeanor charges. Fort Wayne is starting its annual push to crack down on overgrown grass and weeds across the city. WOBO's Tommy Lee has details.
8: The city's tall grass and weed program begins today, requiring grass and weeds on residential and commercial property to stay under 9 inches. Neighborhood code compliance inspectors will respond to complaints, take photos, and issue notices giving property owners 5 days to fix violations before city contractors step in to mow and bill the owner. Tommy Lee, WOBO News.
3: Residents can report violations through 311 or the city's online reporting system. Indiana's abortion ban remains in effect after the state Supreme Court rejected a challenge to the law. Justices left in place lower court rulings that upheld restrictions that were passed in 2022. And police are investigating a weekend shooting in Madison County that began with a hospital walk-in but led investigators to an apartment complex.
4: Anderson police say officers were called Sunday morning after a 27-year-old man showed up at a hospital with a gunshot wound to the abdomen. Investigators traced the shooting to an apartment in the 3600 block of Oaklawn Drive, where they say it stemmed from a domestic dispute. Fox 59 reports another 27-year-old man was detained, and the case has been sent to the prosecutor for review. John Zimney, WOBO News.
3: The News Watch continues now at 8:35. Ohio lawmakers are weighing new ethics rules aimed at how public workers engage with emerging online financial markets.
5: A bill at the Ohio State House would ban state officials and government employees from using prediction markets, which are platforms that let users trade on real-world outcomes like elections or policy decisions. The proposal would also bar the use of confidential government information in those trades and carries possible misdemeanor penalties for violations. Victor Garcia, WOBO News.
3: The measure now heads to a House committee for hearings and public testimony. WOBO Flight Watch at Fort Wayne International. The 9:30 a.m. United flight to Chicago O'Hare has been delayed. All other flights showing on time. TSA wait times are currently about 15 minutes. To Michigan, where budget negotiators in Lansing are working with a clearer financial outlook as they head deeper into budget talks and the deadline looms.
6: Michigan lost roughly 8,000 jobs over the past year, but new state estimates show tax revenues coming in higher than expected heading into budget talks. Lawmakers are now working with about $481 million in additional revenue, though officials warn Bridge, Michigan, that geopolitical tensions and energy prices could quickly change the outlook. Laura Smith, WOBO News.
3: 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Time saver traffic and weather together every 10 minutes during Fort Wayne's morning news. From the Craigville Appliance Traffic Center, our previous problem spots seem to have cleared up and we have everything looking in good shape for the late Tuesday morning drive. No crashes, tie-ups, or delays currently going on region-wide. The Big Four, Washington, Jefferson, Lafayette, and Clinton looking okay getting it out and through downtown. Interstates and major roads you're moving at or near posted limits, drive times are right on target. If you're on the way to Indy, I-69, from the 4 to 465, 90 minutes in both directions. You are 40 minutes to and from the Michigan line if you're north of Fort Wayne on the I. The toll roads are clear. Chicago to Toledo and back again. 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
25: From 21 Alive, meteorologist Liz Braden with your forecast. Staying partly cloudy, breezy, and humid again today. Temperatures reach a high of 86 degrees. We'll have a few scattered storms at times, mainly as we get closer to sundown. Some of those could bring in strong to severe winds, so have a way to receive weather alerts in case any get issued. We're back in the 60s tomorrow. I'm meteorologist Liz Braden on WOBO 92.3 FM at 1190 AM.
3: And right now, winds are out of the southwest at 8. We have mostly cloudy skies. It's 70 degrees in Van Wert, 71 at your severe weather station. 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And the Tuesday edition of Fort Wayne's Morning News continues now with Caleb Blakesley and Josh Williams live from the mic. From the anchor desk, I'm Brian Ford on WoWo. 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
0: Well, you too, Brian Ford. Good morning, WoWo Land. Welcome on in here to our great Tuesday edition of Fort Wayne's Morning News. I am your host, KB, and we are coming to you live from the mic, our brand new studios on the southwest side of Fort Wayne. Thanks for kicking your day off with us here on WoWo. Right now, seeing quite a bit of sunshine. We are dry, but that's really not going to be the theme through the remainder of our work day together. You just heard that forecast from Liz Braden, and we are tracking some storms moving in later on this afternoon. Going to be really similar to what we experienced yesterday. Some of us may deal with some severe weather, but for the most part, we're just going to have these strong thunderstorms that roll on in. The big threat being some gusty, damaging winds. So do be weather aware. But now, come Wednesday, come Thursday, that's when we got some sunshine moving on in. We're going to be settling into the mid-60s, just a couple of beautiful spring-like days on tap. So if you've been putting off the outdoor work, the landscape, the mowing, what have you, tomorrow or Thursday really will be the days to get outside and take care of all of that. Right now, we've got partly sunny skies, 71 degrees already off the world-famous WoWo fire escape. And to keep the good vibes going this morning, coming up, it is Ticket Tuesday here on Fort Wayne's Morning News. That means we are sending one lucky listener to see blues rock legend Kenny Wayne Shepherd live at the Clyde Theater. That's right. I've got your tickets in coming up next right here on WoWo.
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9: 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Depend on it. It's Ticket Tuesday time on WoWo. KB's got the hookup for the biggest concerts, local attractions, sporting events, and more. 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Ready to win? Let's see what's up for grabs right now on Fort Wayne's Morning News.
0: All right, here we go, WoWo Land. I love this. It is Ticket Tuesday, and if you love blues rock, guitar legends, this one is definitely for you. Coming to the Clyde Theater in November, so November 22nd to be exact, is the Kenny Wayne Shepherd Band celebrating 30 years, y'all, and you can be a part of the big celebration November 22nd. I mean, think about this. Well, grunge was taking over the world, what, in the 90s, right? Kenny Wayne Shepherd, he burst onto the scene just as a teenager, shredding blues rock, roaring back into the mainstream. And now here we are three decades later, and he is still just absolutely tearing up the stage, according to YouTube. I had to watch a couple of clips, not gonna lie, on YouTube. But he is absolutely shredding, and I am here for it, Josh Williams. And this morning, we have got a pair of tickets up for grabs for our listeners. So, producer Josh, you always come in hot with our trivia questions for our listeners to text in the correct answer. No, you're not hot. You're just coming in hot. Let me be very clear. Oh, your hair is living, though. Your hair is hot. That's for sure.
14: Skin is still hot from my sunburn.
0: It's something. But you are coming in with our trivia question for our listeners. They need to text in the correct answer to win a pair of tickets to see Kenny Wayne Shepherd, the whole band, right there at the Clyde on November 22nd. Do you have a trivia question for us?
14: Oh, yes. And if you're a fan of this band already, this is going to be a no-brainer for you. But if you're like KB and myself, oh boy, you're up a creek. All right, so here's the question this morning. Who is the longtime lead vocalist for the Kenny Wayne Shepherd Band?
0: Oh, I know.
14: Okay. One more time. Who is the longtime lead vocalist for the Kenny Wayne Shepherd Band? You're going to text that answer to 260-447-1190.
0: And I'm going to go with this. The first person to do it. The first person to correctly text us the answer to 260-447-1190 will win our pair of tickets to see the Kenny Wayne Shepherd Band live at the Clyde on November 22nd. One more time, Josh. What's the question?
14: Who is the longtime lead vocalist of the Kenny Wayne Shepherd Band? And I love it. I'm looking at our text line already, and I can tell some of you are grasping at straws. But here's a little hint. No, it is not Kenny Wayne Shepherd.
0: Keep trying. Text us, 260-447-1190. The first person to correctly... No, y'all, it's not Kenny Wayne either. Kenny Wayne Shepherd. There's no Kenny. Kenny is not the correct answer. Text us, 260-447-1190. Josh, we do have a winner. I can see on our text line. Are you looking?
14: Yes, and I actually do have a name, too.
0: And you already have a name.
14: Yes. How about that? We're moving lightning speed.
0: Yeah, we are. You got to love live radio. What do you got?
14: Congratulations, Dale. You're going to see the Kenny Wayne Shepherd Band in person November 22nd at the Clyde Theater.
0: All right. Hats off to Dale. And by the way, with the answer to the question?
14: Noah Hunt.
0: So those of you still texting in now, Noah Hunt, you are correct. But womp womp, you weren't as quick as Dale. But keep it tuned here to WoWo. Every Tuesday, we've got these Ticket Tuesday drops. And you just never know what we're going to be giving away live right here on Fort Wayne's Morning News.
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1: Partly cloudy and 71 degrees. I'm Macy Gray with top trending stories at 8:47. An Alabama teenager battling a rare and aggressive bone cancer is now receiving experimental treatment after a desperate video plea went viral nationwide. 15-year-old Will Roberts asked for help accessing a last resort gene therapy after his cancer spread through his body and led to the amputation of his leg. The video caught the attention of President Trump, Health Secretary Robert F. Kennedy Jr., and Dr. Mehmet Oz, helping the family gain access to the treatment in California. And a tourist in Rome is going viral after apparently confusing the Trevi Fountain for a hotel pool. Video shows the man sprinting, fully clothed, into the historic landmark while stunned tourists watched and police yelled at him to get out. Officials hit him with a 500 euro fine and banned him from returning, proving when in Rome definitely does not mean cannonballing into historic monuments. And a Texas Chick-fil-A operator is being sued after allegedly firing a worker who says her religion prevented her from working Saturdays. The lawsuit claims the company first approved the schedule request, then later told her to either take a lower-paying job or work during her Sabbath. Kind of awkward for a company famous for closing on Sundays. WoWo News Time is 8:48. Time saver traffic and weather together every 10 minutes during Fort Wayne's Morning News. Let's get you where you need to go from the Craig Villa Plans Traffic Center. Our Tuesday morning drive continues in good shape. No crashes, tie-ups, or major delays right now. All things have been cleared. The Big Four, Washington, Jefferson, Lafayette, and Clinton look okay on through downtown. Our interstates and major roads are moving at or near posted limits, and drive times are right on target. The next check from the Craig Villa Plans Traffic Center in about 10 minutes. Check them out at cappliance.com. 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
2: From 21 Alive, I'm meteorologist Liz Braden with your forecast. Staying partly cloudy, breezy, and humid again today. Temperatures reach a high of 86 degrees. We'll have a few scattered storms at times, mainly as we get closer to sundown. Some of those could bring in strong to severe winds, so have a way to receive weather alerts in case any get issued. We're back in the 60s tomorrow. I'm meteorologist Liz Braden on WoWo 92.3 FM at 1190 AM.
3: Hey, thanks, Liz. Right now, we got partly sunny skies, 71 degrees off the world-famous WoWo fire escape. WoWo News Time, it's 8:50. Coming up, Josh Williams has one last live look at the sports world for us. If you missed it, Alexander Rossi had a surgery last night. So we'll see where this puts him as we lead up to the Indianapolis 500. We'll find out with Josh Williams straight ahead here on WoWo 92.3 FM and 1190 AM.
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3: Global sports time. It's 8:52. Josh Williams, happy to be here broadcasting live from the mic on the southwest side of Fort Wayne. I can't wait until the rest of the team
6: in our cozy quaint studio.
3: You know, it is really cozy. That's a perfect word for it, especially these chairs.
6: Yes.
3: That we get to.
6: My back is rejoicing. It's singing praises.
3: My back and my booty.
6: Yeah.
3: Let's be real. No more, what do they call that? Resting butt syndrome?
6: I had it. It was all the way down to my ankles.
3: Those are the old days. What's going on with Alexander Rossi?
6: Well, he had a big old crash yesterday during practice there at the IMS. It was kind of crazy. His car spun out going through the second turn there on the track's 2.5 mile oval, hit the outside wall before skidding down the track. The rear end of his car was briefly dragging along the top of the wall too. He also got Pato O'Ward and Romain Grosjean involved in the crash as well. But for Rossi, he was actually taken to the hospital And what we found out is, too, is Rossi last night actually had surgery to repair minor injuries to his left hand. So as a result here, we did hear from Ed Carpenter Racing. They're hopeful that Rossi is going to be able to drive in Friday's final practice and again on Sunday's race, even though his health status is still under evaluation. So we'll just have to wait and see how this week transpires. They're off today, off tomorrow, so thankfully he'll have some time to rest up and try to figure out a way to maneuver a broken hand. I mean, we're talking anybody that's ever been behind a car going fast. You know that there is a lot of weight behind the steering wheel. Mm-hmm. And these cars here, there's no power steering, right? These guys literally are handling the weight of a car going into these corners. So we say a left hand, it's not like you could just, okay, yeah, I got a bruise there.
3: Just throw some duct tape on it, no big deal.
6: But this guy's going to do the impossible.
3: That's how my daddy did it.
6: Because he is the second guy behind the pollster, Apollo Award. So we're going to see Alex Pillow. My bad, sorry. I almost gave the wrong poll guy a winner there. But we're going to have to find out and see what happens. It's going to be a tough test.
3: Well, I know you'll stay on top of it. We appreciate it, Josh. Well, news time. It's 8:54. Coming up, Macy Gray. She's staying on top of our time saver traffic. We'll check in with her in about 2 minutes from right now here on WoWo.
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3: Well, news time. It's 8:56. You know what that means. We got Macy Gray popping up to the microphone for one last live look here at our Tuesday morning commute. What do we have going on, Macy?
1: We have a problem spot on Lafayette and Pontiac. One car is on Lafayette. One car is on Pontiac. Avoid the area if you can as a two-vehicle crash. 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
2: From 21 Alive, meteorologist Liz Braden with your forecast. Staying partly cloudy, breezy, and humid again today. Temperatures reach a high of 86 degrees. We'll have a few scattered storms at times, mainly as we get closer to sundown. Some of those could bring in strong to severe winds, so have a way to receive weather alerts in case any get issued. We're back in the 60s tomorrow. I'm meteorologist Liz Braden on WoWo 92.3 FM at 1190 AM.
3: Hey, thanks, Liz. Right now, partly sunny skies, 71 degrees off the world-famous WoWo fire escape. Have a good Tuesday, everyone.
12: The 90th anniversary of the Rural Electrification Act this month. The legislation that created the USDA agency, now known as the Rural Utilities Service, and brought power to rural America via rural electric cooperatives. Our U.S. Administrator Carl Elmshausen explains.
13: It was making sure that we had electrification for the entire United States, that the rural areas were included as well as the urban areas. And so through different cooperative associations and different arrangements and the ability to borrow money from the federal government, it allowed those co-ops to not only grow and expand those markets, but then to make sure that they are serving all of America.
12: And in those 9 decades, RUS has expanded its initial mission, but continues to focus on essential aspects of rural infrastructure.
13: Water and wastewater are water and environmental programs, Reconnect, and the telecommunications programs.
12: I'm Rod Bain reporting for the U.S. Department of Agriculture in Washington, D.C.
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2: They're voting in six states today. I'm Dave Anthony, Fox News, and the race getting the most attention is the most expensive primary campaign ever, as President Trump urges voters in Kentucky to oust Congressman Thomas Massie, even calling into a campaign rally last night.
3: I say he's the worst Republican congressman in the history of the country. I think he's just horrible. He's been a horrible, horrible person.
2: The president, who succeeded getting Louisiana voters to defeat GOP Senator Bill Cassidy Saturday, is backing Massie's GOP challenger, Ed Galrine. Massie has voted against some Trump-backed legislation. He says millions in outside money trying to buy a seat that belongs to the people. There are also races for Congress, Senate, and governor in five other states, Alabama, Georgia, Idaho, Oregon, and Pennsylvania. Back to the president, he put on hold his plan to resume bombing Iran today, saying several Gulf countries urged him to, still hoping a nuclear deal can be negotiated.
4: And there seems to be a very good chance that they can work something out. If we can do that without bombing the hell out of them, I'd be very happy.
2: He's also telling U.S. military to be on standby at a moment's notice. The African Ebola outbreak getting worse, with more than 500 cases now in the Congo and Uganda, at least 130 deaths.
5: I'm deeply concerned about the scale and the speed of the epidemic.
6: Tedros Adhanom Ghebreyesus is the head of the World Health Organization.
5: This epidemic is caused by a species of Ebola virus for which there are no vaccines or therapeutics.
6: One American doctor is among those infected. The State Department is sending $13 million to combat the outbreak, telling Americans don't travel to the hotspot region.
2: Fox's Jonathan Savage. Investigators in California looking for answers into why two teenagers went on the attack at the Islamic Center of San Diego, shooting and killing three people.
7: No one in our city should live in fear because of their identity, their faith, or their place of learning.
2: Mayor Todd Gloria, the teens were found dead in a car blocks away. It's believed they shot themselves. America's listening to Fox News.
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11: 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Some clouds, some sun today, and we'll hang out in the mid-80s today. Good morning, I'm Macy Gray. 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A 75-year-old woman died after a fight inside a Fort Wayne Tim Hortons Wednesday morning. Police say Anita Grayson was found unresponsive after an altercation at the restaurant near Lima Road and Wells Street. The Allen County coroner is still determining her exact cause of death. 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That's 482-2273. Up next, your full forecast from the 21 Alive First Alert Weather Center.
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13: From 21 Alive, I'm meteorologist Liz Braden with your forecast. Staying partly cloudy, breezy, and humid again today. Temperatures reach a high of 86 degrees. We'll have a few scattered storms at times, mainly as we get closer to sundown. Some of those could bring in strong to severe winds.

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6: 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All right. So we found out, I guess, because of this was a Truth Social post maybe from President Trump.
7: Oh, yes. Where he's saying he's going to hold off the bombing, which was scheduled.
6: Yeah.
7: Yeah. He posted.
6: And we didn't know, obviously, it was scheduled for today.
7: Correct.
6: But it was.
7: Until this. Yeah.
6: Until now.
7: And but he was asked by the Emir of Qatar, the Crown Prince of Saudi Arabia, mm-hmm. and the President of the UAE to hold off on planned military attacks on Iran, which were scheduled.
6: Like, I think I would have said, no, I'm not holding off. We've done that over and over and over again. It's not working. You keep telling me that you're close to a deal. No, but that's not what he said.
7: No, he said the great leaders and allies, deal will be made. And that will be very acceptable to the United States of America, as well as all countries in the Middle East and beyond.
6: Will it? And do the Iranians know that?
7: I don't think so.
6: That's the thing. Are they involved in this? Are they the ones saying, "Hey, we can come to a deal. We can get make an arrangement here with you guys."
7: Doesn't say that
6: doesn't
7: in the
6: say
7: Truth
6: that.
7: Social
6: no.
7: post. Yeah.
6: Really. And that's kind of the problem, isn't
7: yeah.
6: it?
7: Yeah. But he instructed Secretary of War Pete Hegseth and the Joint Chiefs of Staff General Daniel Kane mm-hmm. To stand down, and we're not doing the attack, but I'll be prepared to go forward full scale at a moment's notice. So there's that.
6: There's that. But that's what we've been hearing
7: yes,
6: for some
7: it is.
6: Time now.
7: Yes, it
6: we're
7: is.
6: We're ready to go. We're going to bomb you. We're going to destroy you. We'll be obliterating
7: right.
6: you soon. You're going to be eliminated. And then nothing. And I think they've gotten used to that. So

I'm 21 Alive, meteorologist Liz Braden with your forecast. Staying partly cloudy, breezy, and humid again today. Temperatures reach a high of 86 degrees. We'll have a few scattered storms at times, mainly as we get closer to sundown. Some of those could bring in strong to severe winds, so have a way to receive weather alerts in case any.

0: 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Staying Ebola free.
1: Yeah.
0: Don't touch others' poop and pee, and we'll be Ebola free.
1: It's good advice.
0: Just wash your hands and you will see we can be Ebola free.
2: I mean, you are welcome.
1: Can we loan this to the Democratic Republic of the Congo?
2: We can.
1: Just to help. We're just helpers here. There's some good safety tips in that song.
2: We may have to run it through the old translator.
1: Yeah.
2: But, you know, I think Ebola is pretty much said the same way, right?
1: Mm-hmm.
2: So they'll get the idea.
1: The virus does spread between humans through direct contact with body fluids, and past outbreaks have carried fatality rates ranging from 25% to 90%. Yeah. That's a pretty wide range. Yeah. What does that depend on, I wonder? Wow. From 25% to 90%.
2: Probably how long would you wait to get help, right? I mean, I don't know that, but I'm just guessing, like, if you think you're sick and you're, you know, you lay down, you don't go see a doc, and there might not be a doctor available in some of these places. So, except when the World Health Organization sends people in. So then you're days in of the illness before you actually get help, if you get help at all.
1: Is this the one that doesn't have a vaccine at all?
2: Yeah, they said this
1: one. Isn't there some strain?
2: Yeah, they said this was some strain that's not part of the Zaire species of the Ebola strain.
1: Which they have a vaccine for.
2: Which is the only one of four with a licensed vaccine. So. Yeah,
1: wow.
2: Okay.
1: Okay, but again, there's no infection in the United States. As far as I know, nobody has it here.
2: And if you're a United States citizen in the DRC, stay there.
1: And stay away from other people's poop and pee. Okay? And you'll stay
3: Ebola-free. Washington talks. America builds. You're on the right end of that sentence. Glenn Beck. Back in a flash.
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11: 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Soybeans and corn are both up on short covering, with July beans 2 higher at 12.15 and August up 3 1/4 at 12.14 and a quarter. July corn's 1 higher at 4.78 and September's up a penny at 4.83 and a quarter. Live and feeder cattle are waiting for this week's direct business. June lives up 67 at 254.05. August is down 7 at 247.07. August feeders are up 172 at 360.57. And looking oversold, June hogs are up 25 at 98.77. July leans 25 higher at $103. And then over in the broader market, crude oil's down about $1 a barrel. The Dow Jones is about 130 lower. John Perkins, Brownfield.
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1: It's Pat and Jeffy for Glenn this week. 888-727-BECK. Just to show you the genius that is Alexandria Ocasio-Cortez, we present this fabulous... who is she talking to here? I don't remember. Oh,
2: she went down to Alabama.
1: Yeah,
2: she went down to Alabama, and she's touring because she's upset about the redistricting and the damn Supreme Court.
1: So she's in Alabama yelling about redistricting and whatever. Here she is.
13: It is time for the North to pull up to the South.
1: Pull up.
13: It is time for New York to pull up to Alabama.
1: What does that mean?
13: Pull up. It is time for all of us to come to Georgia, to Louisiana, to Tennessee, to Mississippi, and let them know exactly what they have uncorked with this injustice. They think they can draw us out of power. They do not know the sleeping giant that they just awakened.
1: Okay.
13: Because it is not a coincidence, and our whole country must understand that it was not until voting rights were ratified in this country that we got the Great Society. Because when black Americans have the right to vote, and that vote is protected,
1: man,
13: our schools get funded.
1: Really?
13: When voting rights are protected, healthcare gets expanded.
1: Yeah.
13: When voting rights are protected, our country moves forward.
1: Yeah,
13: in Montgomery, that's what they're actually afraid of.
2: Are they?
13: They're afraid of us coming together. They're afraid of us protecting one another.
1: That's what we're afraid
13: of. Alabama is the crucible.
1: It's a group of
13: Georgia crucible. Is the crucible. Tennessee,
1: so
13: Louisiana, Mississippi is the crucible.
1: Those are a lot
13: of crucibles.
1: So if
13: you are not from here, it is time to pull up. Because what they thought was the final blow is actually just the opening silo.
2: Have a opening silo. Opening silo.
1: It's opening. Wait. Salvo there, Pumpkin.
2: She just read it wrong.
1: Nice try. No,
2: she just
1: read it wrong. She thinks it's an opening silo. That's what she...
2: I mean...
1: Otherwise, when you say it, you go, oh, I didn't mean... No, not...
2: No, that's not salvo.
1: Not silo.
2: Silo.
1: It's salvo. That's what you do.
2: Oh.
1: But she didn't do that.
2: No, she did not.
1: Did she?
2: No, she did not.
1: Oh,
2: and she
1: gosh.
2: She does absolutely does not know.
1: Unbelievable. Glenn Beck is on.
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17: We'll know very soon. I'm Dave Anthony, Fox News. That's what President Trump says about whether he resumes bombing Iran.
18: We may have to give him another big hit. I'm not sure yet.
17: The day after he paused planned attacks today because other Gulf countries asked him to, he says, to try to get talks to work to get Iran to make a deal.
18: We have to make sure that Iran doesn't get a nuclear weapon.
17: That banging you hear is White House ballroom construction, which the president is giving reporters a tour of.
18: I built a lot of great things, but there will never be anything like this built.
17: And the president insists the ballroom's a gift. He and private donors are paying for it. As for the $1 billion Congress is considering,
18: the money they're going to give is really for the security of that and the whole White House premise, and I guess you probably need that nowadays.
17: There are legal challenges trying to stop the construction. Now to the Senate. Acting Attorney General Todd Blanche testifying, pushing a 13% increase in Justice Department funding.
19: And will ensure our continued momentum in violent crime reduction nationwide. We are also strengthening immigration enforcement efforts.
17: But Democrats are critical, accusing Blanche of helping President Trump weaponize the DOJ.
20: You and your cohorts have worked to deliver what he wants, doing his political dirty work.
17: Senator Chris Coons taking issue with a nearly $1.8 billion compensation fund for people the president maintains were victims of Biden-era lawfare, perhaps even those pardoned by the president for the January 6th Capitol riot.
21: Will you commit that no one who has been convicted of assaulting a police officer will receive a payout from this fund?
17: Blanche answered,
19: anybody can apply. The commission will set, the commissioners will set rules, I'm sure. That's not for me to set.
17: Now, that fund was set up after President Trump dropped his $10 billion lawsuit against the IRS over his leaked tax returns. Democrats have called the fund unconstitutional. 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
23: 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And now our top local story. The investigation is continuing into a standoff that ended tragically on the near northwest side.
24: Fort Wayne police say repeated attempts to peacefully resolve a mental health crisis ended in deadly gunfire Monday afternoon. Officers responded to a home on Howell Avenue just northwest of downtown shortly after 2 o'clock and say crisis teams worked for hours to make contact with the man inside. Police say the man eventually confronted officers with what appeared to be a rifle in the doorway. That led to the shooting. Indiana State Police are now investigating. Brian Ford, WoWo News.
23: And the Fort Wayne Zoo is freezing ticket prices for a month as summer crowds begin to build. General admission drops to $19 for adults and $17 for children through June 19th. The zoo says promotion is meant to thank the community and encourage more family visits. 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
3: From 21 Alive, I'm meteorologist Liz Braden with your forecast. Staying partly cloudy, breezy, and humid again today. Temperatures reach a high of 86 degrees. We'll have a few scattered storms at times, mainly as we get closer to sundown. Some of those could bring in strong to severe winds, so have a way to receive weather alerts in case any get issued. We're back in the 60s tomorrow. I'm meteorologist Liz Braden on WoWo 92.3 FM at 1190 AM.
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1: 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That's 482-2273. In our top local story, an animal cruelty investigation in Northeast Indiana is drawing growing attention from rescue groups and advocates.
2: WPGA reports Stanley and Angela Gard appeared in DeKalb County Court Monday after investigators accused them of mistreating dozens of dogs at a rural property. Court documents describe severe sanitation problems and health concerns involving the animals. Both entered not guilty pleas. Macy Gray, WOWO News.
1: Animal advocates gathered outside the courthouse during the hearing. And WPTA reports an 18-year-old Fort Wayne man was sentenced to 13 years in prison for a 2025 shooting that seriously wounded another teen. Prosecutors say Meng No fired multiple shots during a confrontation in a basement after grabbing someone else's gun. 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I'm David Shea on WOWO, 92.3 FM and 1190 AM. I'm David Shea with your midday market report. Checking the grain prices in the last few minutes, July corn is down 1 to 476. July soybeans are up half to 1213 and a half. July wheat is up 4.5 to 669. June live cattle are up 75 cents to $254.12. And June lean hogs are up 27 cents to $98.80. I'm David Shea, and this has been your midday market report.
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6: This is a Bloomberg Money Minute. Nations that are members of NATO, led by the UK and France, are now discussing the possibility of sending their own ships to help oil and cargo tankers pass through the blocked Strait of Hormuz. That is, once the fighting has stopped and only if that choke point has not been reopened by early July. That's when NATO leaders meet in Turkey. Oil, meantime, just a tiny bit lower, but still above $108 a barrel. Stocks are lower, too. A lot of worries about war-fueled inflation and a pullback in chipmaker shares, which are down for a third session in a row. Right now, you have the Dow down 0.5%, the NASDAQ, with all those tech stocks, down 1.25%. The S&P 500 is almost 1% lower. And shares of the cloud computing rental company CoreWeave right now down 7%. That's because Google's parent company Alphabet is working with the private equity firm Blackstone trying to create a competing AI cloud supercomputer rental business to go against CoreWeave. Tom Busby.
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8: From 21 Alive, meteorologist Liz Braden with your forecast. Staying partly cloudy, breezy, and humid again today. Temperatures reach a high of 86 degrees. We'll have a few scattered storms at times, mainly as we get closer to sundown. Some of those could bring in strong to severe winds, so have a way to receive weather alerts in case any get issued. We're back in the 60s tomorrow. I'm meteorologist Liz Braden on WoWo 92.3 FM at 1190 AM.
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9: Hey, everybody. Casey Hendrickson here. I'm going to tell you how President Trump is going to be doing golden showers all over the ocean. Tuesday, 3 to 6 on WoWo.

Welcome in, everybody, to the Tuesday edition of the Clay Travis and Buck Sexton Show. It is primary day. It is primary day, my friends. A lot to discuss there. We will dive into that with you. Some other news stories in the mix. Continued negotiations over the situation with Iran. Trump apparently pulled back on a strong

0: feels like a long time. 8 years feels like a really long time. When Ronald Reagan was in office, if you were a kid, 8 years, Bill Clinton, Barack Obama, even now the Trump era, it feels like a long time. It's a pinprick. And Trump seems to me, and I think this is connected, Buck, if you want me to psychoanalyze him, I think this is connected to Butler. And I know people just want to forget that the guy came within a quarter inch of getting his head blown off on national television. I think that moment changed Trump where he said, screw it. I'm going to do exactly what I think is the best. And I'm not going to listen to other people. And I'm not going to worry about what they think, because I'm fortunate to be here. And when I get into office, I'm fixing everything. I'm building things that are going to endure. And I'm not going to worry about any of my critics, because I'm lucky to be alive today. And I don't know how many people out there are listening to us right now. I don't know how many of you, I haven't, I don't know if you ever have, Buck, have had a truly near-death experience where you thought, hey, I got, maybe you got injured in a car accident and you survived. Maybe you got a cancer diagnosis and you didn't expect to survive it, and you're listening to us right now. That perspective of staring down death and not passing, for a lot of people, I think it's freeing, because it makes you recognize that every day that you have gotten since then is in many ways a gift, and you don't want to waste it. And I really do believe, and people can call me crazy on this, I think in the wake of Butler, Pennsylvania, President Trump, to the extent that he has thought about this on a perspective, I think he feels like he has a new lease on life and a new gift. And I think he decided, I'm going to solve everything that exists in America, and I'm going to do it overnight. And that's extremely, extremely aggressive, but I think he feels like he has to fix everything. And let me give you an analogy on the flip side historically, Buck. You know, I'm a history buff. You know, one reason, if you guys out there are history buffs, do you know why Robert E. Lee was so aggressive? You read The Killer Angels, and they hint at this in Gettysburg. One reason, he knew he was having chest pains and he thought he might well have a heart attack and die. And he believed, I really do believe this, he believed that he was the only one who could win that war. And he decided to, I think, engage more aggressively to try to end that war, because he was concerned that otherwise he might not survive it. He died in 1870, a few years after the war. But I think Trump feels like he uniquely is able to solve the problems that America has. And I think he's moving aggressively as a result. I think Lee did it at Gettysburg. I think there have been a lot of guys, as they age and as they have health conditions, as they stare down death, that have felt like they have to do everything right now because nobody else can. I think that's where Trump is.
1: And then on the issue of the popularity of some of these things, specifically on Iran, because I think anyone who supports Trump supports the ballroom, and even some Democrats have realized it makes perfect sense. Democrats will get to use it. We're not going to sit here and be like, they can't use the Trump ballroom in the next Democrat administration. Of course not. This is for the occupant of the White House to use as they see fit. But here is Trump on Iran and its popularity. This is cut six. Listen to him.
2: Everyone tells me it's unpopular, but I think it's very popular. When they hear that it's having to do with nuclear weapons, weapons that could take out Los Angeles, could take out major cities very quick, when they hear that, I'll tell you what, when we explain it to people, I don't really have enough time to explain to people. I'm too busy getting it done. When they understand, I think it's frankly very popular, but whether it's popular or not popular, I have to do it. Because I'm not going to let the world be blown up on my watch. It's not going to happen.
1: That's really what this all comes down to, Clay. He thinks it's popular, but he also doesn't care if it's popular, because he says that this was about the safety of the United States in a way that could not be ignored. I think that what is popular, certainly among Republicans still, is, and I get this sense, people are willing to let Trump play this out. Like, let the man cook, is, as the kids say. That's what I think the attitude is, more so than, I love that we're in this ongoing back and forth with Iran over the Strait of Hormuz and its nuclear program. I think it's, let's see if Trump can get us to the other side of this. And people don't really want to hear much in the way of criticism of that until we know what the outcome is, right? Until we know, did he get the deal or not? If he doesn't get the deal, then I think we all have to look at that honestly and assess it, but or some kind of deal. But people are willing to let him have the leeway to do that. is the sense that I'm getting. And so I don't view this as there being a huge drop in support from this. We'll see. We'll look at those polls. I think we'll actually have Ryan Gerdusky on later in the week. He's been crunching some of those numbers about how this looks to the GOP going into the midterms.
0: Yes. And again, I mean, I think on your point on Iran, it all ties in. The easiest thing for President Trump to have done was just kick the can down the road. Yeah. He could have just said, we bombed in June. Everything is taken care of. The next president will have to decide what to do here. And some of you would say he should have done that. I think the goal is not to solve things for just his term. I think he's concerned if Kamala Harris ends up in office that he has to fix things that they're inevitably going to break, including the border and everything else. We'll come back. We'll take some of your calls. J.D. Vance still speaking. And Buck, I can't help but think this feels like J.D. Vance and Marco Rubio both auditioning for the role of President of the United States by having expansive, long-running press conferences in the White House where they take a variety of questions from press on every subject. It feels like an echo of what Marco just did a couple weeks ago.
1: My personal belief on this, I don't think that J.D. Vance and Marco Rubio are going to run against each other. I think that they, by all reports, they have a very close relationship and their families are very close. I think they're going to have a man-to-man talk about, you know, how do we want to do this? And they'll come to a decision, meaning, you know, it's going to be either, I see there being a couple of ways here. Marco at the top of the ticket with the understanding maybe that J.D. is Secretary of State, or he gets to sort of pick his next role if he doesn't want to stay as vice president for another 4 or perhaps 8 years. Or if it's J.D. at the top of the ticket, obviously Marco goes in as VP. I don't see them fighting it out publicly, but I could, again, I thought Kamala was going to see the handwriting on the wall. And apparently what she's seen is she's brilliant and great and should run again. So
0: here, I will say this as we go to break. I just don't think J.D. Vance wants to be. I don't think that Marco Rubio wants to be vice president. I think he has more sway now as Secretary of State.
1: Does anyone want to be vice president, really? You know,
0: that's what I'm saying. I think he likes the role that he has now. And I don't think J.D. wants to be VP again. We'll see. We'll see how it shakes out.
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0: Welcome back in. Doug Brunt's going to join us at the bottom of this hour. Brand new book from him. He is married to Megyn Kelly. We have had him on the show a couple times before. Should be a good conversation. Let me just mention this. By the way, J.D. Vance still going on this press briefing that is occurring at the White House, and we're continuing to monitor in the event that major news comes out of it. As if we need to say it, but we will say it. Don't shoot anybody. Don't kill anybody. There was a shooting at a mosque in the San Diego area, Buck, and it's like it didn't occur. I've been watching televised news all day today. Not one mention of it that has occurred since we started this show today. MSNBC not talking about it, CNN not talking about it. The two alleged shooters, teenagers, killed themselves, in addition to, I believe, killing three people in the area of the mosque. I just am always, alarm bells go off for me that something is not adding up when stories like these just vanish. Does that make sense to you? I don't know what the full story is. Obviously, whether somebody's at a mosque, a synagogue, or a church, don't shoot anybody. Don't kill anybody. But this story just vanishing as quickly as it did. Buck, if this were a guy who was a Trump supporter and running around in a MAGA hat, killing people outside of a outside of an Islamic temple, it would be, I think, a story that would not vanish. It's nowhere. Just putting a pin in this. Let's see what's going to end up happening.
1: Well, whenever you always have this huge clue, whenever there's a horrific event, a shooting, that gets a lot of media attention on CNN and from the New York Times, et cetera, and then it just disappears. Even though there were fatalities, right?
0: Yeah, three innocent people dead. In addition to the two who killed themselves,
1: when no one's killed, which of course is what you want for all of these situations. You never want an innocent person to be harmed. Then it dropping out of the news, you say, okay, well, you know, it was a near miss. Thank heavens, three people were killed here, and there's the coverage of it has dramatically changed. Now we won't get ahead of the facts, but it's just an indicator of there's something going on here with either not knowing or not wanting to know anything about these perpetrators. And that is what we will keep an eye on.
0: I love a yard full of trees. I'm looking out right now at my trees. In fact, over the weekend, I was walking around my fence and I was thinking, I need more trees. 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
15: I'm David Shea in the WoWo Newsroom. Four women are charged after prosecutors say a pregnant employee was attacked inside a Qdoba in Fishers. Court records show two suspects face felony battery charges involving a deadly weapon. All four women entered preliminary not guilty pleas Monday.
16: News. I'm John Saucier. President Trump speaking to reporters outside the construction zone for the White House ballroom this morning. He discussed ongoing negotiations with Iran, claims the United States was just an hour away from resuming strikes last night.
17: We were going to be striking it would have been happening right now. Yeah, it was all done. The boats, the ships are all loaded. They're loaded to the brim.
16: The man accused of assassinating Charlie Kirk in a Utah court today for a hearing. Judge Tony Graff hearing arguments on some big issues, one of them concerning a motion by the defense to close portions of the July hearing and seal some exhibits. Deputy Utah County Attorney Chad Gruneder began his arguments by saying they want those hearings to be open.
18: The state has tried to make it abundantly clear throughout this process that we favor open hearings so that the public can trust what happens in this courtroom.
16: America's listening to Fox News.
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19: From 21 Alive, I'm meteorologist Elizabeth Myers with your forecast. We've had quite the humid day, temperatures reaching up into the high 80s today. We do have strong thunderstorms that are expected later this evening with damaging winds and heavy rain possible during that commute home. Cooler, drier air arrives Tuesday and Wednesday with highs being in the 60s. Rain chances return Friday night, and warmer weather is just back in time for Memorial Day weekend. I'm meteorologist Elizabeth Myers on WoWo 92.3 FM and 1190 AM.
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1: Welcome back in to Clay and Buck. We are joined by our friend, New York Times best-selling author, Douglas Brunt. He has a book out today, The Lost Empire of Emmanuel Noble, Romanovs, Revolutionaries, and the Forgotten Titan Who Fueled the World. Doug, great to see you, my man. How are you?
28: Great to be with you guys.
1: So this is just you got two guys here who have to stop constantly describing themselves as history nerds because people get it, but we do love history. I'm sitting in a radio studio that's basically just all the bookshelves are history books, including The Curious Case of Rudolf Diesel, by the way, your New York Times bestseller, which I read and have on my shelf from before. But I've got to read this one. This one's brand new. I do know a bit about the story. Tell everybody, this guy, people think Nobel, they think Nobel Prize, they think inventor of dynamite. They don't think of like the Russian Rockefeller. Take us through the story here. Take us through the history.
28: You know, it's amazing, guys. The more things change, the more they stay the same, because the quest to capture our sources of energy, it's the story of our times. You open up the newspaper today, it's on every page. This is the original war, the original oil war. As you mentioned, Alfred Nobel was an investor in this company, but it was run by his nephew, Emmanuel Nobel. He was the largest oil titan in the world. By the time World War I broke out, Emmanuel Nobel had the largest oil concern in the world, larger than Rockefeller's Standard Oil. He had bought land in southern Russia along the Caspian Sea in Baku, modern day Azerbaijan. And by the start of the war, he controlled more than half of Russia's oil. And what Stalin did, as World War I is ongoing, Russia has the Bolshevik Revolution, they pull out of the war. What Stalin, Lenin, and the communists did to Emmanuel Nobel was the inspiration for George Orwell's 1984. There's the scene in that book where they say they renamed the streets, they tore down the statues, they rewrote the history. Well, Stalin took it all over, and Nobel Brothers Petroleum Company became the Soviet Petroleum Company. His munitions and engine factory in the north by St. Petersburg became Rusky Diesel. And the history of Emmanuel Nobel, the largest industrialist in the world at the time, was completely paved over and repainted by Stalin.
0: Yeah, so this is super fascinating to me. Thanks for coming on with us, Douglas Brunt. The book, as Buck just said, is The Lost Empire of Emmanuel Nobel, Romanovs, Revolutionaries, Forgotten Titan Who Fueled the World. When you do research on this, I feel like Russia is so fascinating in many ways. The fact that they had a czar And the way that that entire collapse happened of the ruling family there, the family that was in a position, the czars, for so long, how much of a historical relic is the royal family being executed like they were? Is there a different world where Russia could still have a ruling family that was royal and everything has been different there? I mean, I think it's a really kind of interesting pivot point in history.
28: Exactly. It's the craziest sliding doors moment in history. And there were repeated efforts at reform and then repress, even with the early czars. Tsar Alexander II in 1861, he was the one who freed the serfs, you know, famously 20 million serfs are liberated. And that was 2 years before Lincoln freed the slaves in America. And Alexander II, who was the grandfather of the last Tsar, Nicholas II, he tried many liberalizing reforms at increasing, the economy to be more Western and more business friendly, allowing freedom of assembly, freedom of the press. And then the Russian people they started to sort of organize in these subversive groups following Marxist doctrine, then attempted to assassinate him. You know, it's one of these crazy things. There was advice that Nicholas I, the czar in the 1830s, 40s, gave to his son, Alexander II. And he was describing Napoleon. And he said, look, Napoleon, he's this sort of versatile leader. He knows when to be soft. And then he also knows when to be only the lion. And he said, but in Russia, you can be only the lion. And you get these cycles when they have tried to liberalize and reform it, like Gorbachev, you know, made all these reforms. And then it blows up. And then you get Putin and it's repressive again. They've been through that cycle throughout history. And while they were moving toward more of a constitutional monarchy and a more Western style of government, it shattered with the Bolshevik Revolution and went into yet another repressive cycle.
1: We're speaking to Douglas Brunt, The Lost Empire of Emmanuel Nobel. I've got my copy right here, which you guys should all go get out today. It's going to be another huge bestseller, I can assure you. Doug, talk to me about something I find really interesting. I'm a big fan of, not to bring up a different book, but, you know, I'm sure you like it too, Daniel Yergin's The Prize, about the history of oil. It's just sort of a good overview history of the oil, you know, the discovery of it, the use of it, and then where it... people don't really get much about, or rather, I should say, we don't hear much about the early days of Russia figuring out that it's call it a hydrocarbon, right? An oil and natural gas superpower, which it is, just because it's absolutely huge and it has very considerable reserves of those two things. What were the early days like? You know, what was the equivalent of the Saudi sheikhs who had almost no paved roads but were buying up Rolls Royces as fast as possible in the early days of the Saudi kingdom? Like, what were the early days of the Russian oil boom like?
28: It's amazing. The Nobel family was mostly in the north, and they were building rifles and bombs and engines, building diesel engines, which is actually how I found the Nobel story with Rudolf Diesel. And they get an order from the Tsar for 100,000 rifles, and they need wood for the shoulder stocks of the rifles. So they go down to the Caspian Sea and the Caucasus, where there are these walnut trees where they're going to get the wood. And while they're down there, it's this ancient land of the eternal flame, you know, natural gas seeping from rocks that ignites and has the eternal flame. And there was also so much petroleum in the ground, it was bubbling to the surface. So they go down there and they see pools of oil on the surface, but there's no technology. It still looks like an ancient land, and people are just skimming it from the surface and using it as a lubricant and other things. There's no drilling. The most they do is use shovels. So the Nobels are down there to buy wood. The one guy says, I'm not using these 20,000 rubles on wood. I'm buying land. And so they buy a bunch of land and they set up a refining facility, and they use all their technology expertise and capital to build an oil company. And they're with the sort of Nobel expertise and background in manufacturing, they're very quickly one of the large oil companies in the world. And by 1888, the Tsar has decided, like, wow, you know, we've been shipping grain around the world all these years, but now oil is becoming one of our main commodities that we have in the Russian Empire, and they recognize it's yet another major natural resource that Russia possesses.
0: When you did your research, I'm curious, and this book sounds fascinating. There's a lot of talk about the Ukraine war and the desire of Vladimir Putin to reclaim the lost glory of the Russian Empire, the Soviet Empire. Do you get a sense for what his ambition is, or where it comes from, and how it connects to the era that you were studying?
28: Yeah, it's from the earliest days. You know, Peter the Great in the early 1700s was trying to get down to the Black Sea, where they have warm water ports, and the Black Sea can connect through the Strait, you know, right by Constantinople or Istanbul, Turkey, and out to the Mediterranean, and you know can reach the rest of the world that way. So they're obsessed with Crimea, which is the northern part of the Black Sea, for 300 years of Romanovs into Soviet Russia and the present day. And we see that now in the early parts of this book. Joseph Stalin is born in the country of Georgia, which is between the Black Sea and the Caspian Sea. And so he had a front row seat to this oil empire taking root. The Nobels were the leading oil magnates, but also the Rothschild family had a large presence in southern Russia, drilling and refining oil. And Stalin, as a young boy, actually worked in the oil fields of the Rothschilds and the Nobels. So as he's got his sights on the, you know, quote unquote, capitalist pigs that he wants to take out, the Nobels are front and center.
1: Well, guys, go get your copy. Douglas Bruntz, The Lost Empire of Emmanuel Nobel. It's really cool. It's really well written. Narrative history. You're going to love it. And you'll learn a lot of really interesting things. So we highly recommend it. Doug, congrats on the book. You got two authors, fellow authors here along with you. So we know the blood, sweat, and tears. And I know it's going to be a big bestseller. And Clay is demanding your next book be about the Civil War. But we'll get to that another time.
28: We'll get to, you know, the Daniel Yergin blurb that you mentioned. Megan, my wife, was mocking me for that, because I turned, I'm like, I'm so excited. I studied this book in college, and I got this great blurb from Yergin. Like, all the oil historian guys are going to, she's like, oh, all the oil historian guys, all the nerds are going to be really excited for you. That's great news.
1: Doug, you're definitely the coolest guy at the oil historian party. Let's be honest.
0: This is like my wife, Doug, saying she can't believe that she married a guy who went to Civil War sleepaway camp, which is maybe the nerdiest thing that anyone could have ever done when they were in high school. But by the way, was awesome.
28: Totally. We're simpatico on that.
1: Congrats, Doug. Guys, go get the book, The Lost Empire of Emmanuel Nobel. Doug, we'll talk to you soon.
28: Thank you. Thanks, guys.
0: Look, in parts of Ukraine, parts of Israel, there's a huge part of the population that needs help. As the war drags on in Ukraine, fragile ceasefire in the Middle East is extended. The International Fellowship of Christians and Jews continue to step in and offer valuable resources. The IFCJ, American-based organization, nonprofit that has hundreds of team members providing food, necessary medical supplies, and reminding those they serve they're not forgotten. I've been to Israel, seen the work that the IFCJ does, whether it's food banks, whether it's providing security at hospitals, or just vehicles that have bulletproof so that people can protect the innocent. The IFCJ, the International Fellowship of Christians and Jews, does incredible work. 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
10: Soybeans and corn are up. 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Stein has yield. Soybeans are higher on fund and technical buying. July beans up 38 and a quarter at 12.15 and a quarter. August beans up 36 and three quarters at 12.13 and a quarter. Corn is up on fund and technical buying. July corn's 20 and three quarter cents higher at 476 and a half. September corn up 18 and a half at 481 and a half. Live and feeder cattle are mostly lower on fund and technical selling. June live's down 52 at 253.37. August feeder is down 275 at 358.70. Hogs are pressured by ongoing demand uncertainty. June lean hogs down 27 at 98.47. I'm Megan Grebner, Brownfield Ag News.
11: Hey everybody, Casey Hendrickson here. I'm going to tell you how President Trump is going to be doing golden showers all over the ocean. Tuesday, 3 to 6 on WoWo.
0: Uh-oh, Buck running for cover. Michael Jackson bringing us back. It's a good movie. I took the kids to go see it. Really, I think it's been number one movie a bunch of weeks. Michael Jackson movie. Very well done. We've got a bunch of talkbacks, variety of different subjects. Let's see. Let's start with A. We're just trying to get to as many of these as we possibly can. Mike in Hoboken.
12: Clay, come on. Pizza Hut. Pizza. Come on. That pizza sucks. You want real pizza? Come to New York and you'll get pizza. There's plenty of it and it's good. And it's made by real Italians.
0: Pizza is great in New York. I'm not taking a shot at it.
1: You don't want to argue with Mike from Hoboken. You might end up sleeping with the fishes.
0: That's true. But I will say, old school Pizza Hut, all the plastic sodas and in the old red cups. I'm just telling you, old school Pizza Hut coming back. We played that audio for people yesterday at the end of the show. I love it. Heather in Wilsonville, Oregon.
13: Clay and Buck, I'm so disappointed. We need more masculine men, and you admitting that you could not or do not like being outdoors, kind of sad.
1: Maybe you should get your testosterone checked. All right, Heather. Hold on. I'm throwing a flag. Settle down here for a second. Okay, first of all, we didn't say, neither I nor Clay said we don't like being outside. I explicitly said, I'll go hike the mountains. I'll go be in nature. I love all that. I just want to sleep on a bed at night, not one of those little things you blow up that you put on the ground where you can still feel the rocks in your back and you have a sleeping bag and you hope that a grizzly bear doesn't pee on you in the middle of the night. Like, that I don't like. That's not my thing.
0: When this all started with neither one of us would do well on Survivor, and I am all in favor of hikes outdoors, everything associated with it, but I just want to sleep indoors. That's what separates us from the savages, sleeping.
1: I don't know who it was. There's a comedian did a whole thing about why would you want to go camping? You want to pretend like you're homeless? Like, explain this to me. This makes no sense. I would give credit, but I forget who did that bit. I'd also say, you know, when you're like, we need more masculine men. All right, you got two radio hosts here, married, children, like to lift weights. Clay likes boxing. I like guns. He loves football. You know, like what else do you want from us here? I don't really understand. I mean, I'm not saying we're elite at any of those things, but we like all those things.
0: It sounds to me like we're perfect, like my mom says. Kyle from Fulshear, Texas. Cut C.
6: regardless who President Trump endorses, I'll be voting for Paxton. And come November, if Cornyn wins, I'll hold my nose and vote for Cornyn, and I'll vote for Greg Abbott. And if Paxton wins in November, I'll enthusiastically vote for Ken Paxton and Dan Patrick.
0: Yeah, look, I think
1: that's
0: like
1: the mature approach.
0: Yeah. We always say this. People love calling in and saying, if this person wins the primary, I'll never vote. We got so many of that during the DeSantis-Trump battle.
1: Gosh.
0: And people will say, oh, there's no way President Trump, I'll vote for Kamala instead. No, you won't. Stop.
1: I think 100, I would wager, not that we could ever prove this, I would wager that 100% of our Florida-based pro-DeSantis in the primary against Trump voices, voters, listeners, all voted for Trump in the general election. 100%. Not 92%. I think it was 100%. Even though we got the calls, I will never vote for Trump again. Please. Come on. You want to vote for the race communists?
0: If they didn't, the best or most they would do is not vote. I don't think a single DeSantis supporter voted for Kamala. I don't think in the whole country. Mike from upstate New York, fire away, D.
14: Clay, Buck, Mike from Salt Point, New York. As far as women in the South being prettier, my little sister moved from Pennsylvania down to Fort Lauderdale, Florida. And one of the things years later she stated was, you have to be healthy because you can't hide under sweatshirts and sweatpants. So that's part of the equation. Carry on.
0: Totally
1: it is 100% true, and I'm just going to throw Amherst College back under the bus here, along with all the other NESCAC schools. A lot of these young women graduate from high school, they show up, and they're lovely, and they're athletic, and they're 19 years old, they're in their absolute prime, and of athletics, hold on, I'm not trying to pull a Don Lemon there. They're their absolute prime athletically, because a lot of them are playing sports, and you know what happens? It's freezing cold all the time. Everyone's drinking all the time. Everyone's ordering giant tubs of fried chicken wings at 2 o'clock in the morning and calzones. It's like calzone is like a food developed to make you as fat as fast as possible. I'm just going to speak the truth. It's just a giant thing of melted cheese wrapped with dough around it. It's not even really a food. It's like something you would come up with at 3 a.m. as a drunk college kid. And then they get pasty and they get doughy because, Clay, they can hide under all those layers of sweats. And that is what happened to me. It happened to me. It happens. So I'm just, that's just the truth. But Clay, you got, this is important. I just want to go to F real quick. This is because this is an important take here from F. Tracy in, go ahead, play it.
15: Clay, this is Tracy in Texas. I just wanted to remind you that your wife is from Michigan, so you might want to pull that back a little bit. You're going to have a rough night tonight.
1: Here's I think Tracy's looking out for your best interest here, Clay.
0: Yeah, it's good. Here's what I point out. My wife is an SEC grad. She's been in Nashville for 25 years.
1: Ah.
0: And she's more beautiful today than she was when we met in 2001. Boom.
1: Well played, dude.
0: What
1: gentlemen.
0: A walk-off. Just a cold shot upper deck.
1: Did you guys hear that? Did you? You should clip that, put that on your phone, and keep it. That was well done.
0: Quarter century later, better looking now than when I met her in 2001. A lot of good Southern sunshine.
1: This is like in old school when James Carville has to debate.
0: Yes.
1: We're ending up the show. That was perfect. I got nothing better than that one. Although I'll just say, I feel the same way about Mike Carey, although she hasn't been an SEC grad for 25 years or whatever. But, yeah, that's the same.
0: She is an SEC grad, though.
1: Oh, my God, she is an SEC grad. U of F, I forgot. SEC. I learned things.
16: Speaking truth and having fun.
1: Yeah.
16: Clay Travis and Buck Sexton.
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19: A midterm message from the White House. I'm Lisa Brady, Fox News, as the conflict with Iran continues.
20: This is not a forever war. We're going to take care of business and come home. That's what the president's promised, and that's exactly what he's going to deliver.
19: Vice President J.D. Vance just wrapping up a White House briefing where he also said the president is concerned about the cost of living.
20: Every single day, he's worried about his fellow Americans. He wants them to be prosperous. He wants them to thrive. He wants them to have good jobs. That's why we've done the things and taken the steps that we've taken in order to create record job growth.
19: But Vance says in negotiations with Iran, the focus is on national security objectives, including ensuring Iran cannot have a nuclear weapon. The president says Iran is begging to make a deal and that a pause on renewed strikes is temporary, allowing for more negotiations after speaking with Gulf allies. As for the midterms, he's now endorsing State Attorney General Ken Paxton in a Texas Senate runoff next week against four-term Republican Senator John Cornyn.
21: In a social media post, President Trump says Paxton is tested at the highest and most difficult levels. The endorsement is a setback for Cornyn's re-election bid. The president says Cornyn is a good man, but was not supportive of me when times were tough. Whichever Republican advances in the primary will face Democrat state lawmaker James Tallarico in November's general election.
19: Fox's Jared Halpern at the White House. Six states have primaries today, including Kentucky, where there's record spending on a House race, pitting Republican Congressman Thomas Massey against Trump-backed challenger Eric Gowron. Vice President Vance also getting questions on the Justice Department's new anti-weaponization fund and whether Capitol rioters who assaulted police would be eligible for potential compensation.
20: We're not making commitments to give anybody money. We're just making commitments to look at things case by case.
19: Earlier, acting U.S. Attorney General Todd Blanche telling a Senate hearing he'll appoint commissioners to make rules for that fund. 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
0: Now, this 25th anniversary of 9/11, the Tunnel to Towers Foundation remains committed to honoring the heroes shaped by that day. Heroes like NYPD Detective Victor Vargas, a U.S. Air Force veteran who died from pancreatic cancer after serving in the World Trade Center recovery efforts. Tunnel to Towers honored Detective Vargas by paying off the family's mortgage. 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
5: Sunny and 86 degrees. I'm David Shea in the WOWO Newsroom. 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Two closely contested Republican primary races in Allen County are headed for recounts following certification of election results. State Senate District 15 candidate Darren Vogt has filed both a recount request and election contest. Allen County Commissioner candidate Ewelina Connolly has requested a recount after certified results showed a 65-vote margin out of more than 21,000 ballots cast. And Fort Wayne police are investigating a deadly disturbance inside a busy restaurant Wednesday morning.
7: A 75-year-old woman died after a fight inside a Tim Hortons near Lima Road in Wells Street. Police say Anita Grayson was found unresponsive after the altercation and later died despite efforts to save her. Macy Gray, WOWO News.
5: The Allen County coroner is still working to determine her exact cause of death. And news is brought to you by Mylan Center Feeding Grain on Doty Road. Stock up on their in-house made bird seed in 9 different mixes specially formulated for the wild birds native to our area, and save 10 to 20% on country mix bird seed this month at Mylan Center. As far as crashes, we're looking pretty good right now. No crashes to report. As far as slowdowns, Lima Road, both directions as you approach Winsboro Pass, and also 930 both directions as you approach Maple Crest, primarily westbound 930 and southbound Maple Crest. 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
8: From 21 Live, I'm meteorologist Elizabeth Myers with your forecast. We've had quite the humid day, temperatures reaching up into the high 80s today. We do have strong thunderstorms that are expected later this evening with damaging winds and heavy rain possible during that commute home. Cooler, drier air arrives Tuesday and Wednesday with highs being in the 60s. Rain chances return Friday night, and warmer weather is just back in time for Memorial Day weekend. I'm meteorologist Elizabeth Myers on WOWO 92.3 FM. 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
5: Thanks, Elizabeth. Sunny and 86 degrees. 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

And good afternoon. Thank you for tuning in to The Burning Truth. I am your host, Casey Hendrickson. Live stream is on Rumble. What did it say, Tuesday? Got one more live stream this week, ladies and gentlemen. So today and then tomorrow, go to rumble.com/Casey the host. That's C-A-S-E-Y. Yes, we're going to talk about how President Trump is going to give a

themed. Senator Banks is going after the adult industry in a very interesting way. We'll talk about that too. And if you go to my ex account right now, if you go over there and you check out my profile at Casey the Host on X, the brand new Fort Wayne Police Department recruitment video is there. There are some people who do not like it. I figured I'm the guy in Fort Wayne. Let's go ahead and throw the ad up. I'm going to pin it to the top just in case I post anything else. So the new recruitment ad for the Fort Wayne Police Department will be up there. Of course, we love the Fort Wayne Police Department, have a great relationship with them. And this is a new ad designed to get more people to apply to become Fort Wayne police officers. And some folks don't like it very much. I wanted to get your honest take. If you're a Fort Wayne resident, I mean, your opinion matters more than everybody else. Everybody else is certainly free to weigh in on it. But it's pinned to the top of my X account right now. So X.com at Casey the Host. And I just want to get your honest opinion about it. Let me know if you have an issue with the ad. If you don't have an issue with the ad, you know, really, that's it. Some people, they don't like, any reporter calls it cringe. And, I you know, that's his opinion. Doesn't mean that that's the right opinion for you. But I'm genuinely curious about what people think of this new recruitment ad for the Fort Wayne Police Department. Go check it out and let me know. A bonus, Mayor Tucker makes an appearance in the ad, too. So there's that. That's a good one, Victor. I think people are going to really appreciate the mayor popping on in the ad for the Fort Wayne Police Department for reasons. So go check that out. Again, X.com at Casey the Host. Be very, very interested in your take on that. A Los Angeles woman has pled guilty to a decades-long scheme where she paid homeless people to register for voting. She's getting 5 years in prison. Guess who uncovered it? James O'Keefe again. This was a huge video when it broke, and a couple of these kind of like, you know, popped off for a bit, and we were able to, you know, really see what they were doing. And we had a lot of people kind of pop on and say, this has been a long-standing operation in California, in particular in Los Angeles, you know, paying people who are homeless to register. Now, they probably didn't vote, so who voted on their behalf? So she was caught on video doing the thing that we're told never happens. The evidence is so overwhelming that she's likely going to prison. Harmeet Dillon from the Justice Department says that we announced today that Brenda Lee Brown Armstrong has agreed to a plea deal admitting that she paid homeless people in Los Angeles to register to vote in federal elections to support her paid signature gathering business. Faux shame, faux shame, faux shame. Election integrity matters, Harmeet Dillon said. I mean, it should matter. It doesn't. It should. So Brenda Lee Brown Armstrong, four names. Can't trust people, four names. Of Marina Del Rey, California, People's Republic of, 64 years old. Also known as Anika. Wait, her name is Brenda Lee Brown Armstrong, and she got the nickname Anika, Victor? All right. She's charged with one felony count of paying another person to register to vote, a federal charge that carries a statutory maximum penalty of 5 years in prison. Armstrong has agreed to plead guilty to the charge and is scheduled to make her initial appearance in the U.S. District Court, Santa Ana. That apparently was happening today. She is expected to plead guilty in the coming weeks, according to her plea agreement, for approximately 20 years, Armstrong periodically worked as a petition circulator. In that role, she was paid by individuals and entities known as coordinators to collect voter signatures on official petitions that qualify initiatives, referendums, and recalls for California state ballots. Armstrong drove around the Los Angeles area to find registered voters to sign petitions. Now, obviously, the voting bit is certainly a huge issue, but also just getting the qualifying signatures and things like that for referendums and recalls and all that stuff, that's a big problem. Paying cash for people to vote and sign petitions, that's pretty much how things are run in that city, certainly in that state.

0: Now, a lot of people are asking how big the program is. We've seen several examples of it over the new web and the new media atmosphere over the past several months, and this just continues to be a bigger and bigger ordeal that we're dealing with. So not at all surprised or shocked that this happened. For those of you who are listening to this show, some of you probably remember the St. Joseph County Democratic Party got busted doing this. Now, they will say we weren't paying people. All right, well, explain why people registering all of the Disney characters then. Because that happened. People went to prison. People got out of prison. At least one of those people went back to work for the Democratic Party in St. Joseph County. So St. Joseph County, Indiana, it's not just the Republicans have issues. I mean, it's the Democratic Party that has issues. If there's other counties out there that have a history of voter fraud and weird registrations and things like that, I'm sure that they exist. I'm just not super aware of them. But I do know about St. Joseph County. But this is all over the country, folks. Think of all the referendums that may not have even qualified to get on the ballot because of this stuff that they got on. Got more coming up. You're tuned in to The Burning Truth.
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7: Crane is getting the largest expansion in its history, and Senator Jim Banks is celebrating with me, KB, Wednesday during Fort Wayne's Morning News.
0: I just ran across this. I thought you might enjoy it. Glendale Community College in Arizona used AI to announce the names at the commencement address, and it didn't go well. Apparently, this went so poorly that the faculty caved and let everyone walk the stage a second time with their names being read aloud for everyone to hear by an actual human being. That's how bad it was. So not only was it bad, you then had to do it again. There's a lot of bad things about school. Like, top three, one of the worst things, graduation ceremonies. Like, awful. Every single one of them suck. They're not good. Nobody wants to be a part of it, except for weirdos. I did see a really good valedictorian nuking the faculty, though, at a recent one. That was spectacular. And she nuked her her guidance counselor, who didn't give her the information on scholarships, except for the last 24 hours before the scholarships expired. She nuked the faculty for failing to address bullying situations, and she nailed the teacher, who was always drunk in class, and emphasized that the day that they were escorted out of class in handcuffs was a true life lesson. And the student body ate it up. I mean, obviously, the teachers and the faculty didn't like it, but the student body really did. So I guess she said what was on everybody's mind. Good for her. College doesn't allow students to use AI for answers, yet they used AI to complete work, and it completely fell on their face. Was one of the accounts. So every GCC grad standing walked the stage two times on Friday because their AI program screwed up their names. That's not the worst of it. This is the first lineup. After standing, the president then told the students, never mind, sit down. We can't call your names because, again, because you handed in your name card, so the AI program won't work. So students began to walk out. Then she realized how mad everybody was and said, okay, fine, we'll use human callers, line up again. And she was summarily booed by the faculty. Talk about lazy. Yeah, we'll just have the computer read people's names. Trump finally made an endorsement in Texas. He has given his full endorsement to Ken Paxton. Took long enough. So Trump has given Ken Paxton, quote, complete and total endorsement in Texas Senate primary against John Cornyn. He's backed Texas Attorney General Ken Paxton in the Republican race for the U.S. Senate in Texas, praising Paxton as a loyal America First ally While criticizing incumbent Senator John Cornyn as late to support Trump's 2024 presidential campaign. Cornyn sucks anyway. Now, Cornyn's been a terrible senator. He certainly hasn't been a good senator for Texas. He doesn't represent Texas ideals at all. So Trump announced his endorsement, a lengthy Truth Social statement, calling Paxton the highly respected attorney general of Texas, on America First, an America First patriot, and somebody who has always been extremely loyal to me and our amazing MAGA movement. This is an extra special endorsement just because it sticks in the craw of some of the establishment Republicans who don't like Ken Paxton in Texas. It's pretty funny. They've done everything they can to try and nuke this guy's career, and he beats all of it. Trump said that Paxton is running to represent a place I love and won big three times, adding that he received 6.4 million votes in 2024, which Trump described as the most votes in the history of the state, quote, by far. So, way to make it about yourself, but all right. Ken Paxton says, I am incredibly honored to have President Trump's complete and total endorsement. No one has ever fought harder for the American people than President Trump, and I look forward to championing his America First agenda in the Senate. Texas, get out and vote. This should have happened a lot sooner. I understand why it didn't, and I understand that Mr. Thune and Cornyn were trying to hold the Save America Act hostage and everything else. Remember when Ken Paxton came out? He said, listen, you pass the Save America Act right now, I'll drop out of the race. They didn't do it, did they? No, they didn't. Thune is still out there refusing to actually move the thing forward. The volumes of Iranian oil stored at tankers in and around the Strait of Hormuz have now jumped in recent weeks. We told you that it appears that their storage is at capacity, which means they're going to be burning their oil fields to prevent the pipes from blowing up, or the pipes are going to blow up, in which case it'll be a multi-generational catastrophe for the Iranian people. As Iran considers ways to circumvent the U.S. blockade in the Gulf of Oman aimed at choking Iranian oil exports, they've tried to run the blockade a couple of times. That did not work. The numbers of tankers laden with crude but sitting in the Persian Gulf and near the Strait of Hormuz has jumped since the U.S. initiated in the middle of April a naval blockade to prevent Iranian oil exports and then force Tehran into a deal. The vice president today says he thinks that Iran is going to make a deal here soon. We'll see. I mean, we've heard that before. You know, you're dealing with zealots. You know, that's the problem. You're not dealing with normal people. Data from the U.S.-based nonprofit United Against Nuclear Iran showed that the number of tankers in the Gulf laden with Iranian crude and petrochemicals has now jumped to 49. That's up from 29 before the U.S. blockade began in April, on April 13th. Separately, the UANI and the FT have identified more than a dozen tankers clustered near the Iranian port Chabahar, outside the Strait of Hormuz, but within the line of the U.S. blockade. Ship tracking and maritime intelligence analysis pointed 3 weeks ago that Iranian tankers laden with oil were loitering in a cluster near that port. The cluster signals that Iran continues to load oil on Iranian tankers that are trying to leave the Middle East region. On the other hand, the piling up of ships outside of the Strait of Hormuz but inside the U.S. blockade line suggests that the American interception of those vessels is working. They were bringing ships out of retirement, decommissioned ships, and just doing everything they can to load them up. We don't know the state of those ships. I wouldn't be surprised if there's an oil spill. Of course, Trump will get blamed for the oil spill if that does happen. I wouldn't be surprised if Iran intentionally causes an oil spill just to blame Trump and try to get some kind of pressure to relieve the blockade. About 42 million barrels of Iranian crude are now sitting on Iranian tankers. Many of these old vessels in the Middle East, a 65% surge compared to the beginning of the war, according to an estimate by the Financial Times. Loadings at Karg Island, Iran's key export port, have come to a standstill. Maritime intelligence firm Windward said in a report last week. So Karg is not doing anything either. Iran's running out of options. Things are going to get really ugly for them in the near future. In the meantime, Scott Bessent is pushing the G7 nations and other international allies to start disrupting Iran's global financial networks. Scott Bessent strongly urged the group of seven, G7 nations, and other international allies to forcefully disrupt Iran's global financing networks, emphasizing that a unified front is crucial to dismantling Tehran's war machine, Try jumping ahead there. Done that 2 days in a row. I get this way right before vacation, though. Usually I get that way when I'm like, okay, I can't say anything. I really need to go on vacation, but this time it's, I know it's coming, and I can't speak at all. Isn't it interesting, again, just watching the international community as they behave compared to Ukraine and Russia, the entire world basically 86'd anything Russian. Russian plants were not even allowed to be entered into botanical competitions. That's how bad it was. It was, I mean, actual xenophobia. And now we're having to just, you know, kind of like manipulate people. Can you really just like help us out with Iran's finances here so we can end this thing? Y'all keep complaining about it. Let's go ahead and end it. It'd be really nice if you did what you did with Russia, but you did it with Iran, and we can maybe go ahead and end this thing. And the international community just hasn't really stepped up at all. So we'll see, but that's the latest on that. Iran is definitely backed up against a wall. You got more coming up. You're tuned in to The Burning Truth.
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10: Partly sunny and 86 degrees off the world famous WOWO fire escape. Good afternoon, I'm David Shea in the WOWO newsroom. In our top local stories, the investigation is continuing into a standoff that ended tragically on the near northwest side.
11: Fort Wayne police say repeated attempts to peacefully resolve a mental health crisis ended in deadly gunfire Monday afternoon. Officers responded to a home on Howell Avenue just northwest of downtown shortly after 2 o'clock and say crisis teams worked for hours to make contact with the man inside. Police say the man eventually confronted officers with what appeared to be a rifle in the doorway. That led to the shooting. Indiana State Police are now investigating. Brian Ford, WOWO News.
10: And two closely contested Republican primary races in Allen County are headed for recounts following certification of election results. State Senate District 15 candidate Darren Vogt has filed both a recount request and election contest. Allen County Commissioner candidate Uwelina Connolly also requested a recount after certified results showed a 65-vote margin of more than 21,000 ballots cast. 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
12: News. I'm John Saucier. President Trump speaking to reporters outside the construction zone for the White House ballroom this morning. He discussed ongoing negotiations with Iran, claims the United States was just an hour away from resuming strikes last night.
13: We were going to be striking very, it would have been happening right now. Yeah, it was all done. The boats, the ships are all loaded. They're loaded to the brim.
12: The man accused of assassinating Charlie Kirk in a Utah court today for a hearing. Judge Tony Graff hearing arguments on some big issues, one of them concerning a motion by the defense to close portions of the July hearing and seal some exhibits. Deputy Utah County Attorney Chad Gruneder began his arguments by saying they want those hearings to be open.
14: The state has tried to make it abundantly clear throughout this process that we favor open hearings so that the public can trust what happens in this courtroom.
12: America's listening to Fox News.
10: 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As far as crashes, one going on right now, it's going to be in the 2200 block of Hoagland Avenue. As far as slowdowns, a 930 both directions as you approach Maple Crest. That one's gotten a little worse. And then some congestion on the east side, 469 northbound, starting right around exit 21. Other than that, the interstates and highways look pretty good, but if you see something, text us at 447-1190 or call the tip line at 447-NEWS. That's 447-6397.
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15: From 21 Alive, I'm meteorologist Elizabeth Myers with your forecast. We've had quite the humid day, temperatures reaching up into the high 80s today. We do have strong thunderstorms that are expected later this evening with damaging winds and heavy rain possible during that commute home. Cooler, drier air arrives Tuesday and Wednesday with highs being in the 60s. Rain chances return Friday night, and warmer weather is just back in time for Memorial Day weekend. I'm meteorologist Elizabeth Myers on WOWO 92.3. 103 FM and 1190 AM.
10: Thanks, Elizabeth. Partly sunny and 86 degrees. 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

0: Good afternoon. Thank you for tuning in to The Burning Truth. I was just joking with Ricky when he was in here yesterday because he had an energy drink and he almost spilled it. I'm like, you're not going to be the first one. And now none of my buttons work. So, good afternoon. It is Tuesday Tide, which of course means that we've got Pastor Lucas Miles joining us. Pastor Miles, how you doing, man?
1: Hey, doing well. I'm in D.C. and life is good.
0: You're there for the rededication, right?
1: Yeah, I came in for the rededication on Saturday. I was there all day Sunday for the event. I mean, it was packed. I mean, I'm hearing numbers of close to 50,000 people or more potentially with the overflow in the area. Wow. And a lot of energy. It was warm, but exciting day.
0: So to kind of break it down for everybody, I saw some of the clips of it floating around. People seem to really like it. I know the president ended up reading some as well, but you know, just tell us a little bit about the event. Like, what was it?
1: Yeah, absolutely. So this was really just to take a day, and there's, you know, history in this. This is actually goes back to it's the exact day that this nation was first dedicated to the Lord 250 years ago. And this was a day to set aside of prayer, just repentance as a people. There was a started with worship and had Chris Tomlin out here, another area worship band. Students from Liberty University were out there doing music as well. And then you had speakers like everybody from Willie Robertson and Sadie Robertson to Jensen Franklin, Pastor Jack Graham, a lot of well-known national pastors that were there, tons of media. And I mean, it was just packed out. It started a little thin. There was a little rain in the morning. I was kind of worried for a moment, and it filled in and it was stayed slammed the entire day. And people just weathered the heat and really just, I think, committed themselves to worship and just being together. Saw a lot of people praying and just taking the day very seriously.
0: Well, I'm glad to hear that it was a big success and that so many people turned out for it. It seems like we're seeing a lot more of these types of events in D.C. lately, and you know, that's a positive turn, I think, for the country. And hopefully that is a trend that continues. It depends, obviously, who the next person in the White House is going to be. But what else do you got going up? I swear you sent me something recently, and I can't find it anywhere.
1: Oh, it was on our on July 11th. So everybody mark your calendars. We're going to do what we're calling Freedom Fest at Influence Church. So we got a car show. We got live music. We got food trucks. The whole thing right there on State Road 23 in Granger. And it's a Saturday. It's Saturday after the 4th of July. We figure a lot of people have plans on the 4th of July and boating and all the family stuff. So we're doing it the week after. And it's kind of our version of just celebrating the 250th and our nation's independence and really just God's grace here. And we just want to do a give back, a totally free event for the community. But that's July 11th at Influence Church. And we'll have a lot more on that as we get closer.
0: Yeah, I'm looking forward to that. I finally found the flyer. All I had to do was ask you about it. All right, so AI, did you see that the see this school? I just ran into this today. I thought it was interesting. This school decided to use AI to call out all of the commencement names, and it screwed everything up, and so they had to redo everything. And it's just, you know, are you running into a lot of AI, like, sermon-type stuff? I know that we've discussed that there are people who have been kind of doing weird stuff with it, but as you go to these big events, like, what are some of the tools that that people are using, or are they using it at all?
1: So, you know, AI is still one of those things. I think when people are using it, they're not talking about using it very much, right? And I think there's a difference between using it as a tool. I will freely say, like, I love it as a tool.
0: Yeah, I use it all the time.
1: And I'm so glad that I wrote best-selling books before AI came out, so people know I can write and that, like, you don't have to question that, right?
0: Uh-huh.
1: And so I think if you're putting out a social media piece, I can't tell you how many times I've made, errors on a tweet before it goes out because I read it over and you're just too close to the material and you don't see that you're missing a word. And before that edit function on X was added, you know, you have some, you know, mistyped word in there or whatever. So I think for spell check, for, you know, helping to, you know, smooth out sentences, I think that's great. I think what you have to make sure that you still have is that you still have the content and the heart of the messaging. If you don't have any substance as a human, or you've not studied and put in the work, and you're showing up and just trying to preach a message that you had AI spit out for you, and you actually don't know the passage of scripture or in the history behind it, I think that gets seen really, really fast. And so, I think that organizing thoughts, doing quick research, but even research, it's not fully reliable yet. There is still some bias. There is still, what I run into the most with is it will fabricate quotes. quotes and it will paraphrase quotes.
0: Yeah.
1: You think you have an exact quote from Abraham Lincoln or from the scriptures, and it's just giving you a compilation, kind of put this together. And so you have to do your homework there. It's not at a point yet to where we can rely on that, for some sort of inerrancy.
0: Yeah, I was listening to somebody the other day, and they said that they were even having basic issues with math problems. Certainly a lot of people have gotten bad legal advice and bad medical advice from it. But I was just kind of curious, because you start diving into the religious aspect of it. And we talked about the AI Jesus, I think, a couple of weeks ago, where they're charging you like it's a 900 number to talk to Jesus. And there used to be, actually, I don't know if it's still around, but there used to be a really good radio program on the weekends. And it was, the host would, he would basically act as Jesus, and he would answer in accordance with the Bible. Some people were very offended by it, but he really did try to, you know, actually have the message correct. I'm sure he's, you know, a human being, and he wasn't perfect, but it was, that was interesting. But at least that was a person. It wasn't some robot or something like that charging you a bunch of money to do it. Have you been following the massive amount of vandalism at Christian sites over the past couple of weeks? There's been this a saint's skull has been stolen in the Czech Republic that was sealed in concrete at the Basilica. There's the Sacred Heart of Jesus statue is beheaded at a New York City church. There's been a few others that have been happening over the past couple of weeks. Can't remember all of them. You've been tracking that?
1: I have a little bit. I was actually just in a meeting a couple nights ago here in D.C. with a group of people talking about this issue of Christian persecution and kind of, you know, hatred towards Christian sites. So this is definitely something that's on my radar. Obviously, have not seen every single one, but, you know, and like, look, this is the first step, I think, oftentimes to persecution. It's people are not going the full way to actually attack a Christian, but they're going and they're attacking religious sites. That tends to eventually give way. It's sort of a gateway, I think, in many ways for people to eventual, you know, more, physical and serious persecution. And so, you know, this is definitely something that's a concern to see that uprising.
0: I had an interesting sort of, I don't know if you'd call it a question. I think somebody was just making a statement, but it kind of turned into, do you think that can happen? Do you think that God speaks to people through, like, dreams and stuff? Or you do?
1: Yeah, so I would be a yes. So now, is everything that people say God spoke to me, is that really God speaking? No, I don't think so. I think we need a lot more biblical discernment, and there are certain things that I would look for in that. But no, I'm somebody who believes that the scripture is our plumb line. It's our authority. Everything has to submit to that. So if God tells you a dream that contradicts the scriptures, I don't believe that was God. Whether that's a moral position or some sort of timeline position in scripture. But I think that, yes, I do believe that God still speaks today. He leads us in the Holy Spirit, or through the Holy Spirit. He also might still give dreams and prophecies and things like that.
0: Yeah, I've run into a couple of people lately, just had like weird dreams that kind of steered their life, and it ended up being a good decision. And some of them were just wondering if it was it God? Was it something else? Was it just my intuition? Was my, you know, my own internal thought processes just kind of coming out in my sleep and that sort of thing? But I told him I wouldn't dismiss the idea that it was God, but I'm obviously not the expert.
1: I think you have to. I would always encourage people that you have to weight these things in different ways, meaning that if I have a scripture or biblical principle that has it holds a heavier weight in my life or an anchor spot in my life than just a word that somebody gives me on the sidewalk or at a church service or a dream that I have at night. Now, I might have a dream that I might go, hey, I think this was God. So what I'm going to do is I'm going to go to the scriptures and see if this lines up. I'm going to ask other trusted people to see, you know, what they think who are believers in the faith and that, you know, can help me discern this. And then I'm going to take time to pray about it. I want to make sure that that I'm not just acting upon that pizza or sub sandwich that I had too late the night before and, basing my life around something that's completely subjective. And so this is where everything has to come back and line up to a biblical worldview or biblical truth if I'm actually going to take that on.
0: All right, one more thing before I let you go, Pastor. 1 month from now, it is happening again. RED, the male conference, is happening, and that's going to be June 19th through the 20th. People can get tickets and stuff like that, but What exactly is Red? I get this is the second year, right?
1: Second year. Last year was a big success for us. So this is Influences Conference for Men. It's Father's Day weekend. And so when your wife says, hey, what do you want for Father's Day this year? You say, I want to go to Red at Influence. You don't have to be a member of the church to attend. The Friday night, we have a barn offsite. If you sign up, you get the address for it. It's out in the country, and it is just a really cool space. And we do worship out at the barn. We've got some speakers. And these are top-notch speakers coming in. These are national-level guys. So we have Keenan Clark, who is, I think, one of the best up-and-coming preachers in America right now. He spoke at AmFest last year. He's spoken at some of the Turning Point Pastor Summits, travels around the country, big social media following. And this guy is just dynamite, loves the Lord, like total real deal, great family. And so he's going to be there on Friday night. And we also have Steve Dace from The Blaze is going to be here. Steve, I know, has a huge following in this area. Steve was a guy who was, you know, very close with Charlie. He and I had, you know, many a dinners sitting down with Charlie and spending time together with the three of us. And Steve's going to be here for both Friday, and then I think he's staying on, and he's actually preaching at the church on Sunday morning as well. And we're going to do kind of some dialogue stuff as part of that. And so it's an amazing weekend. But yeah, you can head over to influencechurch.com or .org and find out more on that. But we'd love to have all the listening audience sign up for the Men's Summit.
0: Sounds great. I appreciate it. We'll keep plugging it along for the next month or so before it actually kicks off on June 19th. Pastor Miles, thank you so much for joining us, man.
1: Thanks, Casey. Talk soon.
0: All right. Take care. And again, go to Influence Church, and you can go ahead and get your tickets for Red, Reclaiming Biblical Masculinity. I was supposed to have been there last year, ended up having a last-minute emergency and had to cancel. Was very, very bummed about it. So hopefully I'll be able to get back to it this year. We got more coming up. You're tuned in to The Burning Truth.
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0: And good afternoon. Thank you for tuning in to The Burning Truth. I am your host, Casey Hendrickson. Now, I'm not going to do that one. I'm not going to do that one right now. I'm going to do something cool. All right, I ran into this story. This is dope. What was your mascot in high school, man?
1: What? That would have been before they changed it, because it used to be...
0: Your school changed it. Okay. Does it start with a G? Mm-hmm. Yeah, okay. So, it used to be the previous one, and then they didn't choose the firearm, which they should have chosen for Red Hawk, right?
1: Yep.
0: Okay. So, you had, a Native American? Is that it?
1: Yep.
0: And then they moved it to what?
1: Well, now it's just the Red Hawk, right?
0: It's just a Red Hawk now? Yeah, it should have been the revolver, but they didn't want to go with the revolver. That was my submission, the Red Hawk revolver, because it's a decent firearm. I had the Gator, and we had a really cool statue of the Gator. Actually, the senior prank was to steal the statue and move it. It was not an easy process. The guys who did it deserve a lot of credit. You got some Wildcats out there. Got a bunch of other people, throwing their mascots out there. Cool. There's this rural Ohio high school. You know what they scored? Like, if you're a high school and you got your mascot, like, in a nice statue, like, that's kind of cool, right? Most of the time, you just get a sign. But if you got a nice statue, that's pretty cool. You know what they got? They got a retired F-16 from the Thunderbirds. It's dope. Wait a minute, what? Union Local High School, a rural Ohio high school whose team is literally called the Jets, just got the ultimate mascot upgrade, a retired U.S. Air Force Thunderbirds F-16, now permanently mounted on an 18-foot pedestal on campus. That is the dopest high school statue mascot ever. Now, Union Local High School, you do understand you're not the Jets anymore, right? You need to change your name. You got to be the Thunderbirds now. Like, that's, come on. You have to be the Thunderbirds now. Somebody needs to start a petition and change their mascot to Thunderbirds. That's the only way forward at this point. You know how flipping cool that is? It didn't happen overnight. The campaign actually kicked off in 2018. Wow. And you said high schoolers couldn't commit to anything. It was driven by an alumni group called the Union Local Afterburners Committee. For a rural high school, they sure are really great at marketing themselves. I mean, they got some cool names, man. By 2021, the USAF had agreed to the donation, the first time an F-16 had ever been approved for permanent display at a school. But it took until April of 2026 for the jet to finally be installed. That is so cool. When you see, it's just like when you go to Grissom or something like it. It's literally just up like that. It looks like one of those little desk models, only life size. That is so awesome. So, I mean, congratulations to them. And, you know, you might like your high school. Your mascot sucks. It's not nearly as cool as this one. That was pretty dope. So high schools out there need to start changing their name so you can start getting like heavy machinery, like some of the VFW posts and things like that. I can't wait for the Abrams, the high have a nice main battle tank out front. Not the old Sherman. I want an Abrams. You got more coming up. You're tuned in to The Burning Truth.
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8: Could face charges on Lisa Brady, Fox News, after yesterday's deadly shooting at a mosque in San Diego, where police say two teen suspects killed three people before killing themselves. Police now say one of the guns used belonged to a parent.
9: Law enforcement says a mother did call police yesterday reporting that her son, guns, and a car was missing. The police chief said today they are only 24 hours out, but they are looking into the possibility of charging parents. Now, the mosque imam, the leader, has described the three shooting victims. One was a father and pillar of the community. A second, the husband of a female teacher who lived across the street and rushed to help. The third is the security guard, Imam Abdullah, a father, and a man described as always having a smile on his face.
8: Fox's Matt Finn in San Diego. The FBI describing the teen shooters as radicalized online. A day after pausing a plan to resume strikes on Iran, President Trump says they're begging to make a deal. Vice President J.D. Vance says the U.S. is negotiating in good faith.
10: I'm not going to be certain until we sign a deal that we have a deal, but I feel confident enough to keep on doing the work and to try to find a good deal for the American people.
8: He also says it's not a forever conflict, and he argues there has been real progress on the economy as Democrats hammer cost of living in the run-up to the midterms. Six states have primaries today: Pennsylvania, Georgia, Alabama, Idaho, Oregon, and Kentucky, where Republican Congressman Thomas Massie is trying to fend off Trump-backed challenger and retired Navy SEAL Eric Gallrine. There's a runoff next week in the Texas Senate race, with the president now endorsing State Attorney General Ken Paxton over incumbent Senator John Cornyn.
6: Senator Cornyn taking to X to post in part, "It is now time for Texas Republican voters to decide if they want a strong nominee to defeat Democrat Texas State Representative James Tallarico in November, or a weak nominee who jeopardizes everything we care about."
8: Fox's Christian Goodwin. Stocks finish in the red, the Dow down 321 points at the bell. 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
0: 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Heroes like FDNY Lieutenant Edward J. McDonough Jr. McDonough served at Ground Zero. He later lost his life to a related cancer. 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
13: Partly sunny and 84 degrees. I'm David Shea in the WOWO Newsroom. 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Two closely contested Republican primary races in Allen County are headed for recounts following certification of election results. State Senate District 15 candidate Darren Vogt has filed both a recount request and election contest. Allen County Commissioner candidate Oelena Connolly has requested a recount after certified results showed a 65-vote margin out of more than 21,000 ballots cast. And an animal cruelty investigation in northeast Indiana is drawing growing attention from rescue groups and advocates.
6: WPTA reports Stanley and Angela Gard appeared in DeKalb County Court Monday after investigators accused them of mistreating dozens of dogs at a rural property. Court documents describe severe sanitation problems and health concerns involving the animals. Both entered not guilty pleas. Macy Gray, WOWO News.
13: 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As far as crashes do going on right now, first one's going to be at State and Coliseum. Second one's going to be in the 4000 block of Hessengasse. So our slowdowns, Lumber Road, both directions right around DuPont, and then 69 northbound, I-69 northbound, starting right around mile marker 313. Some congestion right there. 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
14: From 21 Alive, I'm meteorologist Elizabeth Myers with your forecast. We've had quite the humid day, temperatures reaching up into the high 80s today. We do have strong thunderstorms that are expected later this evening with damaging winds and heavy rain possible during that commute home. Cooler, drier air arrives Tuesday and Wednesday with highs being in the 60s. Rain chances return Friday night, and warmer weather is just back in time for Memorial Day weekend. I'm meteorologist Elizabeth Myers on WoWo 92.3 FM and 1190 AM.
13: Thanks, Elizabeth. Partly sunny and 84 degrees. 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
0: Like it. I don't really get the cringe bit. I don't get that. People do seem to like it. If you want to see the new Fort Wayne Police Department recruitment video, it's on my X account right now. It says x.com@Casey, the host, is pinned to the top. We've got some people who really like it. One said, my police officer granddaughter said that they made sure that they got DEI in the ad, didn't they? That was her first response, and she's a cop. One other listener, a retired police officer, says, looks like it's a great tool for recruitment. Don't see anything wrong with it. Should attract people from all over the area that want to serve as police. Somebody else said it's okay. What's the cringe? I don't really see it as cringe. I mean, I know how I would do the police ad, and I actually talked about it on the live stream. My ad would certainly be awesome and dope and viral. But, you know, it's you got a Democrat mayor who's got a questionable relationship with law enforcement at times, and you know, you have a recruitment ad. It seems very vanilla basic. I wouldn't call it cringy, but Indy Reporter did. We love Indy Reporter. He's great, but he doesn't like the ad. So I was genuinely curious as to what you all thought about it, particularly in Fort Wayne, since that's your city. And Fort Wayne Police Department recruitment ad is, again, just come out, and they've posted it. And let us know what you think. We love the Fort Wayne Police Department. We got a great relationship with them. We know lots of people over there, and have a good time with it, but the new recruitment ad is there. It's a special appearance by the mayor. Mayor Tucker's in the ad, so take that for what it is. There is one part with the bomb squad in there that's kind of neat, though. That I think gets glossed over because it's only a couple of seconds. But let us know what you think of the new recruitment ad for the Fort Wayne Police Department. Again, it's on my my X account, x.com@CaseyTheHost. That is C-A-S-E-Y. Senator Banks is pushing to crack down on OnlyFans and TikTok with the

to crack down on it. The Hoosier State Republican urged Acting Attorney General Todd Blanche to reconvene the DOJ's Obscenity Prosecution Task Force, which was dissolved in 2011 under the Obama administration. Ending obscenity prosecution was a mistake, with explicit content only a click away. There's never been a more important time to enforce our laws. Now, keep in mind, like, this is in the New York Post, but this is Senator Banks saying, enforce our laws. He's not saying we need to have new laws. He's just saying, like, listen, we kind of need this department to do its job, because this is getting worse. And it was shut down under Obama. The Bush administration had established a task force in 2005 to go after the dissemination of adult content on the internet. I am cleaning the language up because I know that there's going to be some kiddos in the car. Banks previously made an entreaty to the first Trump administration to revive the initiative. Banks argued that the situation has grown more urgent in the time since his 2019 letter to the DOJ due to the growth of this content online. Quote, most of the 4 million creators on OnlyFans, a subscription service for adult content, sell, well, adult content. An additional 370 million users buy that content. OnlyFans has been exposed for allowing minors to sell explicit videos and for featuring child sex abuse content, he said. The site hosts other kinds of extreme and dangerous content as well, including videos involving, we'll say, aminals, relatives, and acts that demean women. There. I cleaned that up sufficiently, right, Victor? Banks said it is neither healthy nor safe for sexual content to be so pervasive. I mean, honestly, you could throw in there just the Roblox stuff. Like, you could throw that on there, too. Like, that has been massive. More people still, like, was it 2 weeks ago somebody got arrested at Roblox? 2-3 weeks ago? One of the people over at Roblox got arrested again. Senator noted that many adult sites often lean on social media companies such as TikTok, YouTube, and Instagram to promote their explicit content. At the federal level, this type of adult content is allowed to be used by consenting adults in the United States. Before it was dissolved, the Obscenity Prosecution Task Force had pursued hundreds of cases. Supreme Court precedent on the Fourth Amendment has established the so-called Miller test to determine if explicit content rises to the level of obscenity, including an appeal to the prurient interest being patently offensive and lacking value. Material has to fail all three prongs to be deemed legally obscene. Prior to that, there was the famous I know it when I see it test from Justice Potter Stewart. That was, yeah. We still make fun of that. I don't know what it is, but I know it when I see it. Do you? Because here's a question. Depending on your age, you have different standards of what would be seen as spicy content. There's going to be a whole group of people out there who don't necessarily like the idea of a woman in, oh, I don't know, Victor. I'm just pulling this out of the... Well, I was going to say something and I'm going to back off of it. There's a whole group of people out there who might not take kindly to a woman running for Congress in Michigan's 13th congressional district doing some of the activities that she's doing to get attention for herself, including twerking and bending over while twerking in front of the camera so the camera has a perfect shot of her bending over and not wearing much underneath. Not enough to be kicked off of the social media platforms. It's not technically nudity, but I think that there might be a lot of people in some demographics in this country would pull the whole, I know adult content when I see it, and that's it. Because, nope. If it can get you tossed out of a public pool, it's probably not okay. And she definitely crosses that line. Guys, don't bother looking. She ain't that impressive. All right. It's guys are like, who's running for what? Where? You're not missing much. She ain't worth it. So, you know, again, this is one of those things where it's like the Obscenity Prosecution Task Force was, they were designed to look at this stuff. And they have these three pillars. And
you know, the old standard is not good enough, particularly with the changing of what is perceived as a

0: acceptable in our society. I'm not saying that it's right. I'm just saying that there's a different perception of what is acceptable. You know what I saw yesterday? I was going to talk about this. So two of the kiddos go to private school. One goes to public. Last I heard, public schools still require kids to not show too much, particularly the ladies, right? I know it was warm yesterday, but there was a girl who was, I don't know, 10 to 12. I wouldn't put her at that 10, 11. I know that there isn't a dad in that house. Let me put it that way. You understand what I'm saying, Victor? Does that make sense? Okay. I know that there's not a dad in the house. Because that little girl walked into school dressed like she has a job that she works outside after midnight. And it was shocking how young she was. Now, I come from Las Vegas. I run into this stuff a lot. Usually it's with teenagers. This is not a teenager. This is not at a high school. This is not at a junior high school. This is at an elementary school. And the parent who dropped her off, I'm assuming is not a dad, let her leave the house dressed like that. And it's not okay. And it is okay for you to say that it's not okay. And I fear for what that girl's going to have to deal with in her life, because she's been set on a path that I believe one of these friend moms, not mom, I want to be your friend mom, is setting her on. And we've talked about that a lot over the years on the show, but this was just a shocking example of it, and made me sad. Really did. But, you know, of course, if I get out and, like, berate the mom, I'm going to jail, because it's a whole thing. You know, local radio host, sexist, misogynistic, accosts and assaults women who hates her child. You know, that sort of thing. But Senator Banks got a point here. It's in video games. They are grooming your kids right now. If your kid plays any video game where there's open chat, you need to be paying very, very careful attention to that. And for you parents and grandparents out there, you know, you've got all these cool tools and everything else. And you know, for the most part, my kid's been pretty good with it. Occasionally, you have to get on them because they start up conversations with others. And it's like, why do you have the chat feature on? No, chat feature goes off. But what happens is in games like Roblox, you know, they're in these giant public lobbies. They're playing with hundreds of other people. And part of the game is like a social interaction. So a lot of kids want to play with talking to other kids. But occasionally, here's what happens. Somebody comes up and says, hey, I just want to give you this outfit for your character. Or I want to give you this skin for your character. I want to give you this item for your character. And your kid, who's young, is like, oh, that's really nice of you. That's great. Wonderful. And then that's how it starts. That's how it begins. You got to be very, very careful of that stuff. And Roblox is trying now. They've been forced into it, but they're trying to get it under control. But we still have people constantly getting busted. At Roblox Corporate, by the way, whoever the parent company is, who are involved in this stuff, but also just prominent people online who are engaging in this grooming behavior. And so this obscenity prosecution task force, yes, OnlyFans, yes, TikTok, yes, Twitch. Remember when Twitch went to the hot tub format, Victor? Twitch, you know, they banned nudity, and so the ladies started filming themselves in hot tubs wearing virtually nothing, barely covering anything, and then taking those things off. But she's under the water, so it's okay. That became real popular, too. Like, this is the type of stuff that the Obscenity Prosecution Task Force could deal with and keep it away from your kids. Remember some of the stories we've done of local school faculty sharing their social media with students, and then you go to the social media, and that's where they have their adult content and links to their adult content? And then what did the media do? Did the media praise me for drawing attention to these teachers who are linking to their adult content on their public social media while students in their classroom know about their public social media? No, no, no. Local media is like, oh, you're being homophobic or you're being misogynistic. I am one who has defended people. If you want to have a nightlife, I'm okay with it. You don't share that with the students. And they were. And local media, no, they didn't like that one bit. The Obscenity Prosecution Task Force, that could be a real asset right now. We've got more coming up. You're tuned into The Burning Truth.
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12: Crane is getting the largest expansion in its history, and Senator Jim Banks is celebrating with me, KB, Wednesday during Fort Wayne's Morning News.
0: Yeah, a bunch of the guys are hopping on the streams. Like, you always know when there isn't a dad around. It's true. You do. Easy to spot. It's not all single moms, obviously, but you know what I'm saying, in these situations, when a girl gets out of the car dressed like that, you know there isn't a dad. That's because that's just it's not appropriate. Not appropriate at all. And said, we're still talking about it. Man, it makes me so sad. You know, she's too young for that, but mom thinks it's cute, wants to live vicariously through her kid who's not even a teenager yet. It's just disgusting. All right. Speaking of, a couple of gay men who adopted five boys have now been charged with sexually assaulting them and making adult content that we've been talking about. They did this 1 year after police were warned about them in North Carolina. Why do we continue to have this happen where known to authorities, known to law enforcement? Why is that? And why is it that in some circumstances, whatever the allegation is, like they act immediately? And in other circumstances, like, yeah, no, we're going to slow walk this one. Is it just because they're afraid of it being perceived as a hate crime because they're gay dudes? Now, I know that I've said this on the show, and I know it's not universal, but pedophiles look like pedophiles. Again, Victor, you understand what I'm saying? Mm-hmm. They have a uniform. I don't remember the last time I saw an action, and I'm talking about like a real pedophile, not somebody who's just, you know, dealing with somebody who's not quite 16 yet, maybe they're 14 or 15. I'm talking about an actual pedophile. Okay. Not saying that that isn't wrong, but there's a difference between abuse of a minor and actual pedophilia. There is a difference. It's okay to acknowledge that. But an actual pedophile, somebody who goes after young children, they all look the same. Both of these guys look like that. And nobody is allowed to stop and go, yeah, something about the way you look is not conducive to us giving you five kids to adopt. A couple from Harnett County, North Carolina, was arrested last week for child sex crimes. The two men have custody of five boys, though prosecutors have not stated if the victims were those children. Joshua Lee Gilliam, 39, is charged with first-degree sexual exploitation of a minor, first-degree statutory sexual offense, and indecent liberties. John Wayne Lynch, 39 years old, is charged with two counts of first-degree sexual exploitation of a minor and second-degree sexual exploitation of a minor. You know, they posted on Instagram, and this is how smart they are. Pedos are luckily generally pretty stupid people, too. They posted on Instagram, anyone want to trade pictures with us and message us? Now, they did it all in rainbow, So, you know, that's the nice little, like, no, we're just doing a gay kink thing here. Uh-huh. They were warned a year ago. Law enforcement was. Didn't act. Allowed them a full year of abusing more kids. Remember when that lady told us about Jared from Subway? It took forever to actually take him down. How many kids did he hurt in the meantime? We got more coming up. You're tuned in to The Burning Truth.
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14: Rain and 79 degrees off the world famous WOWO fire escape. Good afternoon, I'm David Shea in the WOWO newsroom. In our top local stories, the investigation is continuing into a standoff that ended tragically on the near northwest side.
15: Fort Wayne police say repeated attempts to peacefully resolve a mental health crisis ended in deadly gunfire Monday afternoon. Officers responded to a home on Howell Avenue just northwest of downtown shortly after 2 o'clock and say crisis teams worked for hours to make contact with the man inside. Police say the man eventually confronted officers with what appeared to be a rifle in the doorway. That led to the shooting. Indiana State Police are now investigating. Brian Ford, WOWO News.
14: Two closely contested Republican primary races in Allen County are headed for recounts following certification of election results. State Senate District 15 candidate Darren Vogt has filed both a recount request and election contest. Allen County Commissioner candidate Oelena Connolly has requested a recount after certified results showed a 65-vote margin out of more than 21,000 ballots cast. News is powered by More Wealth Management, private wealth advisory practice of Ameriprise Financial. Forbes magazine has again selected Principal Chris Moore as one of the top 10 wealth advisors in the state of Indiana. Now your top national stories, followed by traffic and weather.
16: Fox News, I'm Tom Graham. President Trump once again threatening Iran unless a deal is made for a more permanent ceasefire.
17: The president says he may have to give Iran another big hit if a deal to end the war and the country's nuclear program does not come together in a few days.
18: I'm saying 2 or 3 days.
17: President Trump says he pulled back from planned military strikes on Iran set for today at the request of Saudi Arabia, the UAE, Qatar, and other regional partners.
16: Fox's Jared Halpern, President Trump wading into the Texas Republican primary, endorsing Republican challenger Ken Paxton to unseat incumbent GOP Senator John Cornyn.
19: I have so much respect for the president and so appreciate his endorsement, and I think it creates a slight bit of momentum, don't you?
16: Paxton speaking during a campaign event, Cornyn taking to X saying it's time for Texas voters to decide if they want a strong nominee or a weak one. 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
14: 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As far as crashes, we're looking pretty good right now. No crashes to report. As far as slowdowns, 469 northbound, starting right around exit 19, and then both directions on Lima Road as you approach Edgewood. Other than that, the interstates and highways look pretty good, but if you see something, text us at 447-1190 or call the tip line at 447-NEWS. That's 447-6397.
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20: From 21 Alive, I'm meteorologist Elizabeth Myers with your forecast. We've had quite the humid day, temperatures reaching up into the high 80s today. We do have strong thunderstorms that are expected later this evening with damaging winds and heavy rain possible during that commute home. Cooler, drier air arrives Tuesday and Wednesday with highs being in the 60s. Rain chances return Friday night, and warmer weather is just back in time for Memorial Day weekend. I'm meteorologist Elizabeth Myers on WOWO 92.3. 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
14: Rainy and 79 degrees off the world famous WOWO fire escape. 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
0: So the people who can pay got a rate hike under the guise of the funding the Virgil Street. Is it Virgil Street? I think it's Virgil Street, right?
26: I think so.
0: Filtration plant. But really, I mean, it's going to go for that a little bit. But it's also going to be funding a payment assistance plan. I wonder what percentage of your rate increase is to fund the plant upgrades and what percentage of your rate increase is to fund the payment assistance plan. Weird how you can't find that in any of the articles. Mayor Woods says this increase will help pay for a $38 million upgrade to the filtration plant on Virgil Street, which has not been upgraded in 6 years. Not even saying that it doesn't need it. I'm just kind of curious as to what the payment assistance plan portion of this is. Wood says the upgrade on Judea Creek's filtration plant is complete, which will allow the city to upgrade the other plant. He says half of the filters in the Virgil Street plant will be taken offline at a time during the upgrade. So how y'all feeling about that? I'm sure you're thrilled. I'm sure it's wonderful. You folks in Fort Wayne are still angry. It's been days. You know, I was going to talk about this last week, and I just didn't get enough time. And we're, 5 days later, and you guys are still mad about the Pink Mansion thing? Fresh coat of pink paint on Fort Wayne's historic homes is drawing criticism from preservation advocates and sparking debate over how historic buildings should be maintained. Now, I apologize if I butcher this. Is it the Baltes Mansion? B-A-L-T-E-S? Baltes or Baltes? Baltes Mansion? It's now home to the downtown Women's Care Center. Recently underwent renovations ahead of its opening. By the way, the Women's Care Centers always paint the buildings pink. They usually take over an older building. They're usually near downtown. They're always pink. But after the exterior was painted bright pink, Arch Fort Wayne and Northeastern Indiana's Historic Preservation Organization publicly criticized the decision in a social media post. Quote, an amazing house designed by noted local architects Wing and Mahurin was painted Pepto-Bismol pink over incredibly beautiful stonework, the organization wrote. We can do better. We have to do better. You don't like babies being alive, do you? I don't think this is about the paint color. I think this is about the nature of the occupants of the building. Arch Executive Director Miles Galbraith said that his biggest concern is not necessarily the color itself, but the long-term impact that paint could have on the building's original material. Okay, I have a solution to that, though. Just Plasti-Dip it. You know, Plasti-Dip can be spray painted. Plasti-Dip is used to paint all sorts of things now. You can use an actual sprayer. You don't have to get the rattle can garbage. The actual sprayer, and then it just peels off. It's weather resistant and everything else just peels off. The sandstone was designed to absorb that water, and then there, when it got warmer and drier out, it would kind of shed the water. It was breathable, Galbraith said. He explained that the mansion, built in 1887, contains softer historic brick, sandstone, and lime-based mortar that behave differently than modern construction materials. When you cover brick and stone with paint, it freezes and thaws and freezes and thaws. I didn't know, Victor, did you know that outside paint, when it gets cold, it freezes and thaws? Did you know that? I wonder if, like, you know, the professional company that painted it might know that too, and maybe use the appropriate paint for such a situation. Just an idea. Galbraith pointed to a nearby mural of a bison located at the landing, where painted brick has already begun spalling, a process where the face of the brick breaks off due to trapped moisture. Was that painted by a professional painting company, or was that painted by an artist, though? Because there's a difference. I'm genuinely asking, don't know. Now, how many paragraphs down in the article are we before we actually start figuring this out? 1, 2, 3, 4, 5, 6, 7, 8, 9. 9 paragraphs down in the article, Galbraith emphasizes that the Women's Care Center didn't violate any rules and didn't do anything wrong. Hey, thank you. 9 paragraphs in, finally saying it. That's nice. That's nice of you. That's nice of you, Wayne.com. Appreciate that. The Women's Care Center hasn't done anything wrong. No, they literally do this everywhere that they open a building. Like, it's well known. If this was going to be a concern, maybe it should have been brought to their attention, you know, at the beginning of the process instead of now, after it's already been done. They've done everything that's within their rights and powers to do that. I just think making the choice to paint it was not great. Too late now. People are waking up and just assuming that they just did it overnight without anybody knowing. Like the dead of night, they just went ahead and threw a bunch of pink paint on it. That's not what happened. The mansion is listed on the National Register of Historic Places, and this is where I see that some people might actually have a legitimate beef with it. I just like poking fun at everybody and making everybody a little irritated, giving you an eye twitch for the evening and whatnot. But because it is on the National Register of Historic Places, like, I can see there being an argument going, maybe we shouldn't change the historic aspect of it. We should find another way. Can we do pink floodlights or something like that? You know, I get that. Like, I do. I genuinely get that idea. But because it is not located within one of Fort Wayne's local historic districts, property owners are not subject to local preservation restrictions for exterior changes made with private funding. Galbraith said the controversy, this is so controversial. This is the biggest issue in Fort Wayne right now. This is right up there with the new Fort Wayne Police Department recruitment ad that you can evaluate on my X profile right now, that most people don't have an issue with, but some people really, really don't like. Nothing else happened in Fort Wayne, Victor. This is it. This is it. Like, y'all don't have other things going on. We got to be focusing on pink houses and police recruitment ads, I guess. Galbraith said the controversy has opened the door to a larger conversation about preservation during Historic Preservation Month. Oh, is that? It's almost like there's an angle. Did you know that it was Historic Preservation Month? And the answer to that is no, because it's probably National Saltine Cracker Month, too. And nobody pays attention to any of that stuff. When you look at a community, you want it to have some uniqueness. Hey, Victor, what's more unique than a pink mansion?
2: Good question.
0: He said good question. It's a beautiful building, by the way. Like, I would like it to be Gotham gray and dark. And yeah, I that's me. But I don't own it. These fine folks at the Women's Care Center own it. And they do great work. But when you're complaining about a pink mansion, and then you say, we should really have some uniqueness here. I don't know you're doing yourself any favors. I'm just saying. You know, it's unique and it's historic. And everybody's going to know where it is when they need help. At an open house on Thursday last week, Women's Care Center leaders defended the renovation and said preserving the home's historic character was a priority throughout the project. We ensured that every natural element was left untouched. How many paragraphs before we actually got to their aspect in this Wayne.com article? 1, 2, 3, 4, 5, 6, 7, 8, 9, 10, 11, 12, 13, 14. 14 paragraphs into the article before you even get the Women's Care Center's perspective. You know, a good journalist would put both of those perspectives in the lead paragraph and then break it down for you. But they didn't, did they? They waited 14 paragraphs in there. So what if you're the typical person that reads a headline and up to, if you're lucky, the first three paragraphs? You don't even get the Women's Care Center's position here. With them defending the renovation, talking about preserving the historical character of the building, quote, we ensured that every natural element was left untouched. As Catherine Kelly, Executive Outreach Director for the Women's Care Center, and what we painted had already been painted. Victor, they only painted things that had already been painted. They didn't touch anything natural. It's like they have experience in taking over old historic buildings and turning them into women's care centers. It's like they know what they're doing because they're constantly doing this. I remember the first time I saw the one in Niles, Michigan. I'm like, what the heck is that? That came out of nowhere. Just popped up overnight. But again, you know, this is what they do. Kelly said that the organization worked very closely. Now, this is weird because haven't we been listening to somebody mouthing off from the Fort Wayne Historic Preservation Commission? Was he from the Historic Preservation Commission, or did I misread that? Or am I just misremembering here? Hold on a second. Oh, no. It's not the actual Preservation Commission. It's the Arch Fort Wayne and Northeastern Indiana's Historic Preservation Organization. Northeastern. So it's not the actual one. It's just a different one. So you mean to tell me that Wayne TV talked to not the actual Historic Preservation Commission, but they talked to some dude at a different one, but not the one, and then waited 14 paragraphs into the article to actually tell you that the Women's Care Center didn't paint anything that wasn't already painted, and that they consulted with the Fort Wayne Historic Preservation Commission staff during the entire renovation process? Victor, didn't I say that I'm pretty sure they didn't do this overnight? And then nobody said anything up until now. Pretty sure that I said that, didn't I? Why did it take Wayne TV 14 paragraphs to tell you that? I wonder what their television hits were like. Tell me, folks. I'd love to hear from you. 866-71-TRUTH. We really relied on the experts, she said. The Historic Commission of Fort Wayne was very supportive and helpful in making those decisions. Well, son of a gun. Like I said, it seems like they know what they're doing. According to Kelly, the organization consulted with the Fort Wayne Historic Preservation Commission staff on paint choices and restoration decisions while maintaining original features inside the building, including woodwork, flooring, and brass doorknobs. Again, I feel like I alluded to the type of paint that was being used earlier. Like, I'm sure that the professionals that were going to paint the building were well aware of the type of stone that was being used. and might make the appropriate paint choice. Maybe, possibly, with some input from the Fort Wayne Historic Preservation Commission. That Wayne TV on their article in Wayne.com didn't tell you about until after 14 paragraphs into the article. It was so important to Women's Care Center to ensure that every natural element was left untouched. Kelly also said visibility played a major role in selecting the color. Yeah, they do that. Yeah, you know where the buildings are. It's really a bold color choice, she said, but what's so important is just being visible for women in crisis. There you go. So anybody who got super upset about this, just remember, don't read the first three paragraphs. Actually, read the whole thing, because you might actually end up discovering that you're outraged over nothing. Got more coming up. You're tuned into The Burning Truth.
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0: Yeah, I mean, that last bit is less about the building and more about the way media covers stuff and why you have to be very careful with what you read and how you read it, because they will steer any narrative any way that they can just so that you get angry and they get you on their side. And you got Cosmo. And Cosmo magazine is a cesspool of garbage, by the way. It always has been. We used to jokingly do the stupid test that Cosmo would put in the magazine back before they were even digital. We used to do these stupid tests that they would give women to give their man and all that stuff before social media. And relationship advice. And I would go through it with my co-host and I'd be like, all of this is false. Like, men don't like any of this. Like, women should not be listening to Cosmo at all. It is not going to give you any good advice, period. So what Cosmo says is, if prestosone, I never can say it right. Mifepristone, I guess. My woman always makes fun of me because I never get it out of my mouth properly. Definitely cuts down on the time and symptoms involved in a medication-induced abortion. It's not a necessary part of the equation, a.k.a. you can safely and successfully end a pregnancy just with misoprostol and the other drug in the two-step abortion pill process. Now, the two drugs, the first one kills the baby. The second one forces the birth of the baby. So what Cosmo is advocating for is for you to take the second one to force your baby out before your baby is ready, so it dies, as a workaround if you can't get the abortion pill. That's what Cosmo is actively telling their readers. Yeah. It's evil stuff, isn't it? Got more coming up. You're tuned in to The Burning Truth.
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1: 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All year.
13: They did not die in vain. I'm Lisa Brady, Fox News. That message from police in San Diego paying tribute to the three people killed in a mosque shooting yesterday.
14: Without question, there would have been many more fatalities yesterday.
13: Police Chief Scott Wall says a security guard had a gun battle with the two teen suspects who were drawn outside by two other men who were also killed before the teens killed themselves. The FBI says the suspects met online, used guns belonging to a parent, and left a manifesto against a wide range of races and religions. The vice president is defending the anti-weaponization fund being created by the Justice Department.
16: A $1.7 billion Justice Department fund is intended to compensate any American who believes they were unfairly prosecuted during the Biden administration.
17: If Hunter Biden wants to apply for this particular fund, he is welcome to.
16: Vice President J.D. Vance pushing back on accusations. The compensation fund will provide taxpayer money to friends and allies of President Trump.
17: I think that what we're going to see, hopefully, is the entire country, led by this Department of Justice, turning the page on the lawfare.
16: Asked about potential payments for individuals convicted of assaulting law enforcement during the January 6th riot, Vance says each application will be judged case by case.
13: Fox's Jared Halpern at the White House. That fund, part of settling a Trump lawsuit against the IRS over leaked tax returns. A document on the DOJ website says the deal also includes dropping current tax claims against the president, his sons, and the Trump Organization. Senate Minority Leader Chuck Schumer accusing the president of corruption.
19: Trump could care less that the Americans are struggling to put food on the table and pay higher prices at the pump.
13: President Trump says prices will drop when the conflict ends.
20: They will never have a nuclear weapon. Not going to happen. And probably that's going to be very soon.
13: He says renewed strikes are on hold only temporarily for negotiations. 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
29: 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Heroes like NYPD Detective Victor Vargas, a U.S. Air Force veteran who died from pancreatic cancer after serving in the World Trade Center recovery efforts. Tunnel to Towers honored Detective Vargas by paying off the family's mortgage. 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
30: Rain and 75 degrees. I'm David Shea in the WOWO Newsroom. 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Two closely contested Republican primary races in Allen County are headed for recounts following certification of election results. State Senate District 15 candidate Darren Vogt has filed both a recount request and election contest. Allen County Commissioner candidate Oelena Connolly has requested a recount after certified results showed a 65-vote margin out of more than 21,000 2,000 ballots cast. And Fort Wayne police are investigating a deadly disturbance inside a busy restaurant Wednesday morning.
2: A 75-year-old woman died after a fight inside a Tim Hortons near Lima Road in Wells Street. Police say Anita Grayson was found unresponsive after the altercation and later died despite efforts to save her. Macy Gray, WoWo News.
30: 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As far as crashes, one going on right now, it's going to be at Coliseum and State. As far as slowdowns, Coldwater and Union Chapel. That's going to be primarily Coldwater and northbound, and then still some congestion on the east side, 469 northbound, starting right around exit 21. 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
4: From 21 Alive, I'm meteorologist Elizabeth Myers with your forecast. We've had quite the humid day, temperatures reaching up into the high 80s today. We do have strong thunderstorms that are expected later this evening with damaging winds and heavy rain possible during that commute home. Cooler, drier air arrives Tuesday and Wednesday with highs being in the 60s. Rain chances return Friday night, and warmer weather is just back in time for Memorial Day weekend. I'm meteorologist Elizabeth Myers on WoWo 92.3 FM and 1190 AM.
30: Thanks, Elizabeth. Rain and 75 degrees. 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
0: And good afternoon. Thank you for tuning in to The Burning Truth. I am your host, Casey Hendrickson, finally getting some more information about election stuff. Thank goodness. Believe it or not, some of these contests are still not officially decided yet. Jacob Stewart. He's with the Indy Star. Indiana voters are not supposed to pull a GOP or Dem ballot unless they plan to vote for a majority of that party's candidates in the next general election or voted for a majority of them in the previous general election. This may be one of the first actual tests of that rule. Now, this is why I keep telling you Indiana's open primary system is ridiculous and stupid. And for some strange reason, some of y'all have been fighting me on that now for, 16 years. So here we have Dave Bangert. In Paula Copenhaver's recount petition, she aims at 14 voters who, quote, boasted about crossing over, pulling GOP ballots to thwart her Trump-backed campaign in Indiana, Senate District 23. She wants the recount commission to subpoena them and toss their ballots. Now, I don't know how you prove intent here. But she says they're boasting. Are they boasting publicly? Because if they're boasting publicly, you got your proof. So it's something. It is something. Now, here's the thing. What's more important for you folks in this audience? The challenger to incumbent Republican Senator Liz Brown of Fort Wayne has filed for a recount in their closed primary race. The second such recount petition, God dang, man, past 2 days, rough, waged in this historic Indiana Senate primary season where President Donald Trump picked sides in multiple races. Darren Vogt, a staffer for U.S. Senator Jim Banks, filed for the recount in Senate District 15 today. Just happened. Okay? He did this right after the Allen County election officials certified the election result in favor of Brown by just 14 votes. Hey, what was the number of votes in the

0: saying it's impossible. I'm not saying there's any shenanigans. I'm just, what are the odds of that? How many of you, my vote doesn't count people out there like, I wish I would have voted. Yeah. When elections are this close, voters deserve to know their choices, their voices were heard, vote said in a news release. Nothing is perfect. At this point, any minor mistake or unintentional human error changes the outcome. I'm calling for this recount to ensure that we can have confidence in our elections, especially when we had an election cycle that brought along with it so many questions that haven't been answered. Again, just the day before, Paula Copenhaver, a candidate whom Trump endorsed to run against West Lafayette Senator Spencer Deary, filed for a recount in their Senate District 23 race. And last I heard, that one was coming down to like one vote, but she's targeting 14 specifically who she claims like boasted of crossing the aisle. But apparently, it got to the point that they were separated by three votes. It got down to one, and then they got, now it's three. There's a difference in the vote in Brown race, though. In that case, Trump endorsed the incumbent Brown because she voted in favor of redistricting last year. Meanwhile, Banks and Attorney General Todd Rokita have been vocal opponents of Brown, stemming back to disagreements over handling of an immigration bill while she was chair of the Senate Judiciary Committee. The two candidates' reasons for wanting a recount are also slightly different, though both rooted in the contention that there was potential for wrongdoing during the voting or counting process. Vote cited questions that he and voters have had about the long counting process in Allen County, which, let's be honest, wasn't Allen County's best moment. There are some of you who think that I'm joking about this. We were literally told, this is not my position. This is what we were told when we reached out as members of the media. The old people are counting slow. We were told that, which seems a bit ridiculous, but that's what we were told, which doesn't make any sense. Most of the volunteers who do this are senior citizens who have the time on their hands, and a lot of them multi-year experience, and they usually do a pretty good job. So I don't know. That doesn't make any sense to me, but that's what we were told. Allen County, which was implementing the vote center model for the first time. And again, that's the whole reason. It's all the vote center stuff. The first vote tally wasn't released by the county election board until 2 days after the primary. And in that unofficial result, the gap between the two candidates was 15 votes. In a statement, Brown defended the Allen County election board and suggested that this move by vote is a final plot in a revenge scheme by Banks and Rokita.
1: Oh, my gosh. She's insufferable.
0: Like, I was so neutral on this for the longest time until she lied about me. Like, this is just, she's insufferable. She says this is a revenge scheme by Senator Banks and AG Rokita to rid the Senate of its most independent conservative voice. What? What? Madam, your voting record is not conservative at all. Sorry, I pulled it. I analyzed it with two organizations who do so. Not a conservative record. Not at all. Now, I don't know why she chose to lash out that way instead of having a perfectly reasonable response to somebody who's only losing by a couple of votes. It's like, let's do a recount, make sure everything's on the up and up. Make sure there wasn't a mistake that might change the outcome of the election, and, you know, we'll know the results are fair. Now, why didn't she go, yeah, I'm confident that I still won by 14, and that the outcome won't be the same. And I believe the vote center did a wonderful job. That's all she's got to say. Did she do that? No. No, she immediately decided to jump down into the manure and make this a personal attack on two other people. Like, okay. Votes contest and call for a recount will drag this primary on for weeks, possibly months, when we need to turn our attention to uniting the party and winning decisively in November. Oh, she really, really doesn't want a recount. Huh.

0: That's not the best response. Liz Brown's response is not the response of, well, frankly, it's the response of Democrats who engaged in shenanigans in Wayne County, Michigan. That's the response. It isn't the response of somebody who won and is confident that they're going to win a recount. Just bizarre behavior. And more coming up. You're tuned into The Burning Truth.
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0: I still can't get over Liz Brown's statement here. Like, you have an opportunity to just take the professional high road and, like, yeah, I'm confident that the outcome is correct, and that when a recount is done, I'll still be the victor, and I want to thank everybody for their professionalism. Like, he had an opportunity to do that. He's like, this is a revenge plot by Banks and Rokita. It's like, okay. If you say so. People were telling me on the live stream that the complaints that were happening with the Women's Care Center in Fort Wayne were coming from the wine district winos. That's where it was at. That's it. I don't know. Oh my word! What a I'm sorry. It's just so bizarre. It's like you have an opportunity, you know, and you just didn't take it. Like, all right. Okay. Trump has ordered 34 new ships for fiscal year 2027. This is the Golden Fleet, for which we will shower the ocean in golden showers. Since 1945, there has been a Pax Americana in the world's oceans. In the shipping lanes enforced largely by the United States Navy, we've kept the sea lanes open for the most part, but in recent years, our Navy has slipped some. We still have our fleet of vaunted nuclear aircraft carriers, which are unmatched by anything afloat, but shipbuilding hasn't been all it should have been. Now, the War Department and the Trump administration have revealed some details of the 2027 budget request, which is intended to fix this problem. And again, building ships in the United States is one of Trump's best endeavors. The U.S. Department of the Navy has unveiled its fiscal year 2027 shipbuilding plan, which requests funding for 34 manned ships and 5 uncrewed platforms for 2027 alone. In total, 122 ships and 63 uncrewed platforms are planned across the Future Years Defense Program. Some of our uncrewed platforms, as they're referring to them, are pretty awesome. Like the Manta, I think, is what they call it. That thing is neat. The plan outlines a strategic approach to expanding fleet capacity and enhancing naval capabilities, forming a critical component of the U.S. Navy's long-term strategy to maintain maritime dominance and address evolving global threats. Significant investments are also being planned across various ship categories. The surface combatant fleet we'll see an investment of $7.6 billion in 2027 and $77.8 billion across the FYDP. That is the Future Years Defense Program. And $22.3 billion across, excuse me, hold on a second. I jumped ahead. Hop back up. My apologies. So $7.6 billion in 2027 and $77.8 billion across the whole program aimed at expansion and modernization. That is for the surface combatant fleet. Submarine construction, including the Columbia-class and Virginia-class submarines, will receive $124.9 billion across the whole program, reflecting the strategic importance of undersea capabilities. And I think the newest one's the Massachusetts. Saw a thing on that the other day. The aircraft carrier replacement program is allocated at $4.1 billion in 2027 and $22.3 billion across the entire program, ensuring the continued relevance of the aircraft carriers as a pivotal asset. Additionally, there's $8.3 billion that is earmarked for 2027 for the procurement of amphibious ships and medium landing ships, LSMs, and a total investment of $29.3 billion across the whole program. It's pretty bold. That's, I guess, the best way to frame this. It's a very, very bold request, and it's a huge ask for all the right reasons. And like I said, it's long overdue. The fact that we're going to be ramping up shipbuilding in the United States, there's going to be so many new vessels out there, which, of course, is called the Golden Fleet. Long overdue. And certainly going to be critical for infrastructure, getting us back up to speed. And we used to dominate this. And, of course, now China builds ships. They build them fast. They don't build them great, but they build them fast. And we do focus on quality over quantity, and it has served us extremely well. But there is something to be said about increasing capacity for quantity as well. Not trying to match China, but just trying to be able to pump them out a heck of a lot faster than we are now. They're always running overages, and it's just a whole giant problem. We mentioned Thune earlier, and Trump endorsing Paxton in Texas today. Huge step. Cornyn and Thune were kind of floating the endorse Cornyn and we'll pass the Save Act thing. And so Paxton took that right off the table and said, if y'all pass the Save Act, like, I'll drop out of the race because I'm really only in here for that. If Cornyn will vote for the Save Act and get it passed, like, I will drop out. You guys are good. You don't even need a Trump endorsement. Like, I will literally drop out. Just pass the thing. They didn't. Thune has refused. He's just not at all interested in moving this thing. Just not even remotely. Cheryl Atkinson, one of the best reporters out there. Most voters continue to support the Save Act, legislation that would require proof of U.S. citizenship when registering to vote in federal elections, according to a new Rasmussen survey. 63% of likely U.S. voters say that they support the Save Act, including 45% who strongly support the legislation. 31% say that they oppose the bill. So it's slightly worse than it was originally, but that's because the Democrats' messaging on this is just incessant and the news media is backing them up. The Save Act passed the House of Representatives last year but remains stalled in the Senate. 84% say only U.S. citizens should be allowed to vote in U.S. elections, while just 10% disagree. Now, that is a pretty big discrepancy between people supporting the Save Act or supporting whether or not only U.S. citizens should be able to vote. 84% say that only U.S. citizens should vote, but only 63% favor the Save Act. Only 10% say that it shouldn't just be U.S. citizens who vote, yet 31% say they oppose the Save Act. That means that a good 21% of the country is buying into this nonsense about the bill. The lies, the deception, the falsities, about 21% of people who would normally support the bill are believing the Democrat lies about it because of the media. The poll also found that 52% say that they believe it is likely that non-citizens are illegally registered to vote in their state. Dude, we just had thousands more kicked off of another voter thing. It's the fact that it is not higher than 52% is a travesty. It includes 31% who say that it is very likely. 38% say that they think that it's unlikely that non-citizens are illegally registered to vote in their state. How uninformed are they? So nearly 40% of the population, folks, is completely clueless about what's actually happening. They go along party lines and all of that stuff, but that doesn't really mean much. But it still has 42% in the latest poll amongst Democrats to pass the bill. Still 42%. Their messaging has chipped away at the numbers, but it still is a majority of people who want this thing passed. And Chuck Schumer and the Democrats are still refusing to do it, and so is Senator Thune. Got more coming up. You're tuned in to The Burning Truth.
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11: Cloudy and 75 degrees off the world famous WOWO fire escape. Good afternoon, I'm David Shea in the WOWO newsroom. In our top local stories, the investigation is continuing into a standoff that ended tragically on the near northwest side.
12: Fort Wayne police say repeated attempts to peacefully resolve a mental health crisis ended in deadly gunfire Monday afternoon. Officers responded to a home on Howell Avenue just northwest of downtown shortly after 2 o'clock and say crisis teams worked for hours to make contact with the man inside. Police say the man eventually confronted officers with what appeared to be a rifle in the doorway. That led to the shooting. Indiana State Police are now investigating. Brian Ford, WOWO News.
11: Two closely contested Republican primary races in Allen County are headed for recounts following certification of election results. State Senate District 15 candidate Darren Vogt has filed both a recount request and election contest. Allen County Commissioner candidate Oelena Connolly has requested a recount after certified results showed a 65-vote margin out of more than 21,000 ballots cast. News is powered by More Wealth Management, private wealth advisory practice of Ameriprise Financial. Forbes magazine has again selected Principal Chris Moore as one of the top 10 wealth advisors in the state of Indiana. Now your top national stories, followed by traffic and weather.
13: Fox News, I'm John Saucier. President Trump threatening again to resume strikes on Iran unless they agree to a deal in the next few days. Speaking at the White House press briefing today, Vice President J.D. Vance believes Iran wants to make a deal.
14: But I will not say with confidence that we're going to reach a deal until we're actually signing a negotiated settlement here. And I think that it's ultimately up to the Iranians whether they're willing to meet us.
13: The Trump administration repeatedly has demanded Iran surrender its nuclear program. Senate Republicans speaking to reporters as they plan to bring forward the latest attempt in funding ICE and Border Patrol. Senate Majority Leader John Thune on the Republicans' plans.
15: This week we're going to vote on the Secure America Act, which is a piece of legislation that will fund ICE and CBP not only for this year, but through the entirety of the Trump administration.
13: Democrats have been resistant to these plans. They say immigration agencies need reforms. America's listening to Fox News.
11: 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As far as crashes, one going on right now. It's going to be eastbound State Road 37 right there at Cuba. As far as slowdowns, Coliseum and Speedway, both directions on Coliseum, and then both directions on 930 as you approach Maple Crest. Other than that, the interstates and highways look pretty good, but if you see something, text us at 447-1190 or call the tip line at 447-NEWS. That's 447-6397.
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16: From 21 and Live, I'm meteorologist Elizabeth Myers with your forecast. We've had quite the humid day, temperatures reaching up into the high 80s today. We do have strong thunderstorms that are expected later this evening with damaging winds and heavy rain possible during that commute home. Cooler, drier air arrives Tuesday and Wednesday with highs being in the 60s. Rain chances return Friday night, and warmer weather is just back in time for Memorial Day weekend. I'm meteorologist Elizabeth Myers on WOWO 92.3 FM and 1190 AM.
11: Thanks, Elizabeth. Cloudy and 75 degrees off the world famous WOWO fire escape. 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
0: Tennessee's opponent had surged ahead. And I'm not picking a dog in this fight. This is the most compelling race nationally at this point. But Massey's opponent surged ahead, right? And then it was the next week, suddenly Massey had record fundraising and Massey had totally erased his opponent's lead and all of that stuff. And then yesterday, Massey's opponent was ahead again. So it seems to be kind of like all over the place. But Thomas Massey, he's in real trouble. And there's still this allegation against his ex-girlfriend and all that stuff. And I'm still convinced that she's probably not being honest and forthright. But some interesting things have popped up. Thomas Massey is in a tough primary race. This is twitchy. The voting is happening right now. Tonight will tell the tale of whether Kentucky voters want something new or if they prefer to stick with Massey. Trump endorsed Massey's opponent, of course, and that can make it difficult for a candidate to win a primary. As a result, Massey's campaign decided to try a quick sleight of hand to trick voters. So here's the post. Kentucky Elections Day shenanigans. Massey campaign sends out to Kentucky four voters, Kentucky four, this fourth district voters, via text message, a 2022 Trump statement making it look like the president supports Massey today, where he clearly supports his opponent. So it's a screenshot of an Associated Press article that says Trump endorses Kentucky congressman he once denounced. And then it has endorsement of Congressman Thomas Massey. Congressman Thomas Massey is a conservative warrior for Kentucky's 4th Congressional District, an MIT graduate and first-rate defender of the Constitution. Thomas fights hard to protect your liberties, especially the First and Second Amendments, which are under siege by the radical left. Strong on the border and our military and vets, Thomas Massey has my complete and total endorsement. That's what Thomas Massey set out via his text campaign. And the text ends with, paid for by Thomas Massey for Congress. But it was a post from 2022. It was an endorsement in 2022. It is not an endorsement now. Massey's campaign removed the date from the 2022 Trump endorsement, tried to pass it off as a current endorsement. That's not a great look. People actually went back and pulled up the original article. They deleted it. So, I mean, it's politics. You know, politics is, it's an interesting thing, but people are not responding very well. Intentionally cutting out the date is a nice touch, very consistent with Massey's entire approach. Other people are really not happy about it. Will Chamberlain actually said, but I'm told that Massey is our most principled politician. Even Mark Levin got in on it. Selena reports Massey's sleaze operation that lies about Trump support. Yeah. If you're going to do this right, like you can say, all right, back in 2022, here's all the kind things that Trump had to say about me. You know, and just because I don't go along in this one thing, suddenly he's changed, but I haven't. You know, that would be one way of doing it. So Massey is not, this is not a good look for him. Now, the other thing is that a lot of people are asking the question, well, Massey's been all over the news and saying, yeah, no, Trump's endorsement of my opponent has really boosted my fundraising and everything else has really helped me out. This feels like a desperation move. I mean, gut instinct, Victor, is a non-political type. Like, does this feel like a desperation move? Because he had no context. Like, it's literally just Trump's endorsement from 2022, but he deleted the date.
20: I'm not sure.
0: All right, Victor's not sure about it. I would say that, I mean, my instinct would be to look at this and go, maybe that's desperation. I mean, it could just be it's a close race and he's making sure. Tim Murtaugh, disgraceful for Massey. He goes out of his way to stick a finger in Trump's eye, tries to derail the GOP agenda, and sides with radical leftists. That's his record. Then he dusts off an old statement to pretend none of it happened. Massey lies, send him home. Man. It's not a good look. Not a good look. And to get caught doing this, you know, Right before Election Day. Today's the day. They're voting now. Like tomorrow's going to, the news is going to be what happened in this race. Now, there's other races that we're also watching, but I mean, this is really what people are paying attention to. And Thomas Massey has always just been kind of safe. You know, people like him. He's from the area. He generally will do the right thing. I actually like Thomas Massey individually. My issue with him is that sometimes you've just got to move the ball down the field. And Massey has been one of those individuals preventing the ball from moving down the field. It's one thing if you're going to go against the grain on principle when you know it's not going to hurt the country, but Massey has seen an opportunity to be influential by hurting the country. That's my issue. And somebody wrote, he's boosted his fundraising from liberals, LOL. You're probably right. There's probably a lot of Democrats that are funneling money into Thomas Massey right now. I didn't pull up his Publix to break them down. But, I mean, this is a nasty race. There's no doubt about it. Like, it's a nasty race. We still got two races that we gotta go through recounts here in Indiana. We've got this thing, but people are furious about, even people who typically like Massey are pretty upset about it. Could certainly understand that. And Selena Zito is great. She's a fantastic journalist. She's really good. She's the one that broke the story. But this is not a great look right as the campaign ends. But I guess we'll see if it works. You know, right there at the end, people might still be undecided. Like, I don't know. And, oh, hey, Trump endorsed me. Oh, thank God Trump came around. I can pull the lever now. That's what he's hoping for. But I guess we'll find out tonight. I mean, okay, we still say that with confidence, but the truth is we don't even know anymore. Like, when are they going to call the race? It used to be, up until COVID, it used to be that we would know tonight, but we may not know tonight, I guess. It's always possible that we don't. But Thomas Massey, I think, has lost a lot of respect from people with this. You know, it's one thing to just kind of go against the grain and say, yeah, you know, but I'm sticking to my principles. Trump and I disagree on that, and you know, whatever. I'm not going to be, you know, coerced into doing something that I cannot, in good conscience, do. just because I support the president's agenda on X, Y, and Z. And he's not doing that. Got more coming up. You're tuned into The Burning Truth.
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0: Hey, and good afternoon. Thank you for tuning in to The Burning Truth. I am your host, Casey Hendrickson. Oh, my. We're just, yeah, on the live stream, we're kind of talking about the mosque shooting and some of the lack of information and what that may or may not mean. Yeah, it's something. I really don't know what else to say. I haven't talked about the Luigi Mangione stuff. Like, I mean, do we need to? Like, the McDonald's search, they're saying, was unconstitutional, so a lot of evidence can't be submitted. And you got the stupid Mangione fangirls that somehow got media credentials to be at the courthouse celebrating the murder and all this other nonsense. So I guess you have the Bullet magazine, the Guns magazine, I should say. Somebody wrote Bullet magazine, which is weird. The magazine, the cell phone, the passport, the wallet, and the computer chip are all no longer allowed into evidence. But the firearm still is. A bunch of other stuff still is. It's just that, pretty big amount of evidence can't be allowed back in. And you got these dingleberry women who are out there pretending to be journalists, you know, just totally celebrating the guy and all this other nonsense. Graham Plattner's got another post that got unearthed and surfaced to the public. This is the Nazi tattoo Democrat running for Senate, the one that Elizabeth Warren with the high cheekbones really, really likes. He's my kind of man. Did you see that he was it? God, who was it? It was a Susan Collins, I think. He said, Susan Collins voted to send me to go fight in Iraq. And he joined after the war had already started. Anyway, Magdy Jacobs, in 2019, 7 years ago, when he was 34 years old, Graham Plattner logged into Reddit and posted a response to a video of an American soldier being shot by the Taliban. Plattner wrote, "This video never gets old. Dumb bleepity bleep didn't deserve to live. At least his stupidity and fat bleepity wheezing are available for all future infantrymen to witness and hold in contempt. Poor marksmanship on the Taliban's part is the only reason this mouth breather made it home. He managed to make every possible bleep decision possible when it comes to a small unit combat." Well, Fogahana says that's her kind of man. The guy with the Nazi tattoo, the guy who's been caught doing inappropriate things publicly, like diddling himself and everything else. It's that's your kind of man, all right. Good luck with that. Guess we'll see how that one shakes out too. But holy smokes, man! What a weird political cycle. I mean, honestly, repeatedly that we're in. Just one of the weirdest, bizarro world sort of scenarios that we have, I think, ever encountered. You know, there was a time in this country where we had a Nazi party and they had political clout, but nobody knew who the Nazis were. Like, that's very different than what we're seeing today. Like, nobody knew really, truly who the Nazis were. And a lot of Democrats and leftists really supported fascism. They loved the idea of fascism. FDR liked fascism. He was considering trying to flip the government to a fascist-style government. Loved the idea. Until, you know, word got out. But now, that is, you can't even hide from their past. And it doesn't matter. Because there are people out there who still say, well, yeah, but that's still better than the alternative. Okay. If you say so. Now, teachers unions could be the worst organization in the country. I mean, all of them. Particularly the two big ones. They are dishonest. They are thieves. They don't care about your kids. And they don't care about the teachers. They don't care about the classroom. They don't care about curriculum. They don't care about outcomes. We have played you many times. I know that he's not the president anymore, but we played you many times, you know, heads of these unions saying, it's not about the kids. It's about us. It's about power. They consistently elect to their leadership the worst people in our society, beyond actual child predators. Randy Weingarten, I know that you're going to be super, super surprised by this. This woman who's a perpetual liar. But Fannie Brock Block of the Free Press wrote about a new report revealing that teachers unions spend less than 10% of their proceeds on actual teachers. We'll get to that here in a minute. This is particularly true of Becky Pringle's NEA and Randy Weingarten's AFT, the country's two largest unions. Again, they're the worst of the worst. But Twitchy writes, hold on to your hats. You'll never guess where the rest of the money goes. Even worse, the unions try to hide the fact that they spend most of their money on Democrat political campaigns and organizations by classifying much of it under, quote, general contributions. Wow, that's some clever subterfuge there. About as effective as wearing a clown costume as jungle camouflage. Of course, not all of the money can go to electing far-left extremists who then, in turn, try to increase government funding for teachers' unions. Some of it has to go to personally enriching the union heads themselves, obviously. This appears to be the case with Weingarten. According to a new report from the Freedom Foundation and the New York Post, the evil witch of edumacation spent a whopping $1.4 million of American Federation of Teachers resources to write her new nasty screed of a book, Why Fascists Fear Teachers. So she used union resources worth $1.4 million to write her little manifesto. This is the woman who closed down schools, refused to reopen them, and then is now running around claiming that she wanted to reopen schools all the whole time. And again, the report on teachers, I'll put it in the Daily Show prep for you. Teachers unions spend less than 10% on the actual classroom, on the actual teachers. It's one of the biggest scams in the country. And the sad part is that it attacks a supposed noble profession and the supposed noble people who go into said noble profession. All right, folks, have yourself a wonderful night. We'll see you tomorrow. Follow me on X at Casey the Host.
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9: Holding back for now, I'm Tom Graham, Fox News. President Trump once again pulling back on a threat and holding off on fresh military attacks on Iran, allowing more time for negotiations.
10: The president's planned strikes on Iran for today were called off. His Arab partners say a nuclear deal could be close.
12: We may have to give him another big hit. I'm not sure yet. You'll know very soon.
10: President Trump speaking with reporters outside the White House, where construction is underway for a new ballroom in East Wing.
12: I think it's going to be potentially the most beautiful building in all of Washington.
10: Congress is considering a $1 billion budget request from the Secret Service as part of the East Wing construction. President Trump says funding for the actual ballroom is coming from private donations. At the White House, Jared Halpern, Fox News.
9: The Trump administration is asking for a 13% increase in the Justice Department's budget.
14: This underscores our department's renewed focus on reducing violent crime, combating the fentanyl crisis, strengthening border and immigration enforcement, expanding fraud prevention, and ensuring our law enforcement agencies have the resources they need.
9: Acting Attorney General Todd Blanche speaking before the Senate Appropriations Subcommittee. President Trump is wading into several primary races. He's now throwing his support behind GOP Texas Attorney General Ken Paxton, who's running against Republican incumbent Senator John Cornyn. Vice President J.D. Vance reacting.
26: I've known John Cornyn for a long time. But unfortunately, you know, when it really counted, Ken Paxton was there for the country, was there for the president, and that's why he ultimately earned the president's endorsement.
9: Following the president's endorsement, Senator Cornyn said Paxton would be a, quote, weak nominee. On Wall Street, stocks finishing in the red. The Dow falling 322 points, the NASDAQ off 220, while the S&P 500 dipped about 49 points. 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
30: 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Heroes like FDNY Lieutenant Edward J. McDonough Jr. McDonough served at Ground Zero. He later lost his life to a related cancer. The Tunnel to Towers Foundation was able to honor his sacrifice by paying off the family's mortgage. 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
9: President Trump speaking outside a construction zone for his planned White House ballroom, saying the roof will be sturdy enough for military forces to keep a watch on events.
12: The roof is dead flat with absolutely nothing but strength on it. It's very strong steel. It's drone proof, and it's meant for our military to be able to stay on it.
9: President Trump also claims the project will be tax-free and will be fully paid for by himself and donors. The Republicans have sought roughly $1 billion in taxpayer money related to the security needs for the project. Many Democrats are fuming over the planned ballroom for various reasons. Some critics of the president, let's say, he's building an eyesore at the historic White House site. Now, there's a call for a college sports boycott in states accused of trying to restrict black voting rights.
31: The NAACP is asking top black basketball and football recruits to avoid public universities in states with redrawn or proposed congressional maps that are expected to weaken black voting representation. And it's asking fans to stop supporting those schools financially with ticket and merchandise purchases. The civil rights organization's Out of Bounds campaign targets 8 states: Tennessee, Louisiana, Alabama, Florida, Mississippi, South Carolina, Texas, and Georgia. It also suggests that current black athletes at those schools consider transferring. NAACP President Derek Johnson says black athletes should not be asked to generate wealth, prestige, and power for state institutions while those same states strip political power from black communities. Chris Foster, Fox News.
9: More than 17,000 people in California facing evacuation orders as the so-called Sandy Fire threatens suburban homes in Simi Valley, northwest of Los Angeles. Wildfire consuming more than 2 square miles of dry brush with zero containment. The fire remains under investigation. Evacuation orders, warnings staying in place for several neighborhoods. And speaking of Mother Nature, severe weather threatening a large swath of the country today from Texas to New England. Extreme conditions Monday unleashing powerful wind gusts and tornadoes in Kansas and Nebraska. I'm Tom Graham, and this is Fox News.
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13: From 21 Alive, I'm meteorologist Elizabeth Myers with your forecast. We've had quite the humid day, temperatures reaching up into the high 80s today. We do have strong thunderstorms that are expected later this evening with damaging winds and heavy rain possible during that commute home. Cooler, drier air arrives Tuesday and Wednesday with highs being in the 60s. Rain chances return Friday night, and warmer weather is just back in time for Memorial Day weekend. I'm meteorologist Elizabeth Myers on WoWo 92.3 FM and 1190 AM.
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0: Oh, holy F word. You know, how about people just take responsibility for themselves and not get so effed up that they wind up having sex with someone they don't mean to? I'm like, he's talking about rape here. What is wrong with this guy? And blaming the victim. That's what it sounds like to me. Sound like that to you, Linda? Sounds like that to me.
1: Unfortunately, crazy is starting to be the new normal. So when you say something normal, that's when it sounds crazy. That's the disgusting part.
0: Men and women act like an adult, you know, for blank's sake. That drew a lot of backlash. Anyway, Janet Mills dropped out, the current governor. She's not in the race, so it looks like it's going to be him. Racial stereotyping on tipping. Commented on a stereotype about African-Americans. Police criticism. You know, he replied, all of them. To cops are bastards, and other harsh comments about systemic issues of policing. You know, he attacked rural white Americans in 2020, responding to a thread downplaying white racism, saying, living in white rural America, I'm afraid to tell you, they actually are racist and stupid. Wow. You know, I guess bitter Americans clinging to their God, guns, Bibles, and religion. He is a self-identified, 2021, not that long ago, communist. I got older, became a communist, described himself as a vegetable-growing, psychedelic, taking socialist, and, you know, post-service expressed disillusionment with U.S. wars, patriotism, other slurs and insults, you know, anti-gay slurs. It just goes on and on and on. You know, comments suggesting violence or an armed working class might be needed for economic justice. Again, the Nazi-linked tattoo, you know, skull crossbones tattoo on his chest. Oh, that's okay. Chuck Schumer, not a peep. I haven't heard. Have you heard any prominent Democrats speak out about this guy, Linda? Any
1: no,
0: one of them?
1: Of course not.
0: Of course not.
1: The Democrats do it better than anybody else. They stick together through thick and thin. It's amazing.
0: You know what? They circle the wagons. And what have I been saying for years on this program? Republicans, they create circular firing squads. That's what they do. By the way, let me go back to Massey in his race. The latest poll has Massey's opponent leading with 51% of the vote. And Massey at 44% of the vote. The only poll that matters is the poll that happens today. And we'll talk to Massey's opponent. I mean, it's unfortunate. I mean, people from Kentucky, it's a red state. And so often, they're not being represented by the people that they elect in Kentucky. I think it's time for Kentucky, you know, to get on course here. You know, understand where the country is. Mitch McConnell, not exactly, you know, Donald Trump's friend. But anyway, we're watching this race very closely. We have insider advantage polls. Lindsey Graham taking a commanding lead in his primary. But, you know, I wouldn't take anything for granted. And President Trump is probably the biggest supporter of Lindsey Graham. People say, Lindsey this, Lindsey that. But when you need Lindsey the most, he's been Donald Trump's one of his most loyal and passionate supporters and not afraid to go on TV and say it. He probably takes a hit in the polls because of that. But, you know, remember Justice Kavanaugh. He understood the nature of evil as it relates to Iran. In Georgia, Matt Towery's poll, a survey there, Jackson and Jones likely headed to a runoff. Dooley is now moved into second place. That's for the Senate race behind Collins. But Matt Towery is putting out a warning, the Republican National Party, of low turnout in terms of, he said, before I touch the results of the poll, let me address a bigger issue. In the years I lived in Georgia, he ran for lieutenant governor. He was in the state house in Georgia. But he pointed out how he served as a political analyst at an Atlanta NBC affiliate, then ABC affiliate, then Fox affiliate. And he knows Georgia politics inside and out, and he keeps an ear close to the ground, he said. And then he said, let me give kudos to the Georgia Democratic leaders and their national forces and give the leaders at the national level of the GOP a big warning. Donald Trump won Georgia in 2024 because Republicans participated in early voting in record numbers. However, Georgia Republicans have received a paltry amount in funds from national sources to push early voting in this cycle. Democrats have outvoted Republicans by 150,000 votes. Georgia's entire judicial system, if a seat is up for a vote, takes place in the primary with names of the candidates appearing on both the Democratic and Republican ballots. Although they're listed as nonpartisan contests, they are in many cases very partisan. This could put Republican-oriented judges and justices at severe risk. Not a good sign if Republicans, I've only asked for one thing this year, and that is that everyone make a commitment in your heart, your mind, and your soul that you are going to get to the polls this year, because it's the most important midterm election year that we will see in our lifetime. Period. End of sentence. Now, listen, everyone needs a personal safety security strategy. There are people that want to kill you and kill your family members. There's violence everywhere. We saw this out in this mosque in San Diego yesterday. You see churches and synagogues being targeted. Every church, every house of worship now has had to up their security levels up to massive levels. It's unbelievable. Now, that's why I want you to protect yourself and your family. That's where Sig Sauer comes in, the P365, the number one selling concealed carry pistol in the country. 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I have a number of Sigs, but the one I tend to carry the most is the P365. 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
0: Hey, your friend Sean Hannity here. 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Now, when we talk about Israel, we're not just talking about a place. 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Right now, in Israel, you see Iran has been targeting densely populated areas, families running to shelters, sirens sounding left, right, and sideways, these cluster bombs hitting cities like Tel Aviv. 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
0: Captain Ed Gollrein, who is taking on Tom Massey, is going to join us at the bottom of the half hour. Then we're going to check in with my buddy, fellow radio talk show host, the one, Sean Hannity. You're a great American. God bless you. God bless America. I want a full report, sir. That can only mean one thing. The one and only Billy Cunningham, one of the greatest broadcasters of all time, will join us. We'll get his take on it. He's been following this race particularly closely, and he's just an old friend that I love to talk to. I laugh every time. Every time I hear his voice. Sean Hannity, how are you? Sean Hannity, God bless you. God bless you. God bless America. Anyway, you're a great American. That all came from Billy Cunningham. Anyway, quick break. Right back. The guy that hopefully will defeat Massey today. People in Kentucky, go vote.
10: Cunningham wants three. 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
12: Fox
9: News. I'm John Saucier. The conflict between the U.S. and Iran passing the 80-day mark. Gas prices surging as travel through the Strait of Hormuz remains limited. Senator Ron Johnson on Fox Business says,
11: I want President Trump to finish the job in Iran. Then gas prices will come down dramatically, and we will have an entirely new global geopolitics.
9: Police say three people dead after two teenage suspects opened fire outside the Islamic Center of San Diego yesterday. They're investigating the incident as a hate crime. The two alleged shooters are dead from self-inflicted gunshot wounds. San Diego Police Chief Scott Wall tells reporters these guns belong to the suspect's parents.
12: Exactly how they came into they were able to obtain them still under investigation.
9: A security guard died after exchanging gunfire with the shooters. Police say that hate speech was written on one of the weapons. 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
13: From 21 Alive, I'm meteorologist Elizabeth Myers with your forecast. We've had quite the humid day, temperatures reaching up into the high 80s today. We do have strong thunderstorms that are expected later this evening with damaging winds and heavy rain possible during that commute home. Cooler, drier air arrives Tuesday and Wednesday with highs being in the 60s. Rain chances return Friday night, and warmer weather is just back in time for Memorial Day weekend. I'm meteorologist Elizabeth Myers on WoWo 92.3 FM and 11.90 AM.
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22: 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Here's Sean Hannity.
0: All right, 25 till the top of the hour. 800-941-SHAWN, our number. If you want to be a part of the program, Born on America's Darkest Day, 9/11/01. This is the 25th anniversary year since these horrible attacks that killed 2,977 Americans. Thankfully, the Tunnel to Towers Foundation, they have been helping America's heroes ever since. Heroes like Detective Victor Vargas. Now, Victor dedicated his life to service. He was a U.S. Air Force veteran. He later became a detective in New York City. And after the 9/11 attacks, he joined the search and recovery efforts at Ground Zero, a selfless act that would later cost him his life. 9/11-related illness is very real. This being the 25th anniversary year of 9/11, we continue to see the toll that day is now taking on heroes and their families. Now, Victor fought pancreatic cancer. He did it with courage, leaving behind his loving wife, four children, and Tunnel to Towers was able to honor, because of your generosity, Victor, paying off the Vargas family's mortgage. Now, there are many more families like the Vargas family that need our help. Now, whatever you can donate, maybe you have land they can build a house on it. Maybe you have a car. Somebody needs a car. Or you can donate $11 a month, which is what keeps this organization running and them able to continue this good work. Or one big donation. 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The letter T, the number 2, the letter T.org, the Tunnel to Towers Foundation. All right, it is primary day. It is primary day in America, and that means primaries in Alabama, Georgia, Idaho, Oregon, Pennsylvania, and Kentucky. Now, Captain Ed Gallrine is with us. He is going up against Tom Massey. Tom Massey claims to be a libertarian. He has done nothing but, you know, he's pretty much a constant thorn in President Trump's side. Never ending. Anyway, this is for the 4th Congressional District, the northeastern part of a red state. And I don't know what's going on sometimes in Kentucky. It gets frustrating because it should be a state where we have real reliable conservatives. And Tom Massey's not one. You would argue he is. Anyway, Captain Ed Gallrine is with us. Sir, welcome to the program. Glad you are with us. And thank you for your service to your country.
1: Sean, thanks for having me on, and thanks for the listeners today. Greetings from the back porch, and thank you for the interruption from my farm work, because I was able to get a glass of sweet tea and settle in here to talk to you. So where do you want to start? We're going to have to put the coffee on. We got so much runway to cover about that guy.
0: Well, why don't we start? First of all, you're cracking me up. What kind of farmer are you?
1: Well, you know, I'm production agriculture is the way I characterize it. Proud graduate of Murray State University, undergrad and master in ag. We've been farming in Kentucky for over 100 years. It's who we are. And so come see us here on the farm. You've got an invitation with no expiration date. And so come see us here in Shelby County, Kentucky.
0: Well, also former Navy SEAL, great patriot, great American, great guy. You have the full support of the president. President just singing your praises. Tom Massey has frustrated me. Mitch McConnell has frustrated me. And even Rand Paul, who I've always kind of gotten along with, frustrates me. What is it with Massey? What is it with him and Trump?
1: Well, Sean, neither you or I are credentialed to practice psychology or psychiatry in any state in the nation. But let's just call balls and strikes. If he had the courage of his convictions, which he does not, most notably, he would just go ahead and declare a libertarian and move on. He's more than an obstructionist. It would be kind to call him a Benedict Arnold. He's a Judas. And what you're seeing in this race, it is a referendum to see if coastal elites and their billionaire backers that back Mondami and that whole George Soros constellation of We Hate America can get a rhino in to get a so-called Republican, which he is not, as you outlined, into Congress. They're trying to buy that seat. Now, back to, you know, what's going on here in these 21 counties of my district. These folks have been misled because he has an endless supply to the gaslight, as you articulate daily out there to the great Americans. He taps into the radical elite with their supporting liberal. I'll give an example. New York Times came here a few weeks ago. They didn't even talk to me, Sean. They spent an hour with him, went to his farm, you know, wrote one of those powder puff articles about him, what a great guy he is. And Sean, I'm in my high school athletic hall of fame. I played football at two colleges here in Kentucky. I got four bronze stars. I served at seven SEAL teams, include twice SEAL Team 6. We've been farming for over 100 years. They didn't even talk to me. They love him. So to answer your question, he gets top cover, and he's been snowing this, people, but now we've illuminated him.
0: I've wanted to sue the New York Times more often than not over things they've said about me that are absolutely not true. That's a good litmus test. If the New York Times likes you, that means you're not doing a good job.
1: It was endorsed last week and Ro Khanna. Yeah, that's a low bar in Kentucky. And he was already in Joy Behar and the ladies on The View and that crazy Crockett lady. You can't make this up.
0: I bet you were a lot of fun as a Navy SEAL. Somebody that was really fun. I bet you're fun to hang out with today as you're drinking your sweet tea.
1: Yeah, well, we got to get some work done, though, because, the rain's coming. We got just a little bit more daylight here today. But all that to say, I got to cover some other things if you got time, Sean.
0: Yeah, go right ahead.
1: Well, here, he stepped in. The signature legislation that nearly 85% of this 21 counties and my district voted for, 85% for President Trump. He has betrayed us at every turn, to include most notably that signature legislation to blast off our economy. Because President Trump understands, like President Reagan understood, it's about the economy, and the kitchen tables of these hardworking people out there. He blocks the tax cuts. He blocked building the wall. He blocked funding Border Patrol and ICE. He blocked stopping transgender operations. He blocked us to stop the funding for Planned Parenthood. In other words, he's for more of that. And he is the only Republican congressman, hold it right there, to remind everybody it's voting today, he's the only congressional Republican that voted against the SAVE Act, tried to block it from coming to the floor. I mean, this is illuminating. One other thing about him, he's been running a commercial here, like 60 seconds, and he says, when I visit Kentucky. Now, think about that for a minute. When he visits Kentucky, he even has it on text. What's that tell you about? He's not one of us. He's a coastal elite. And he can't do math for a guy that went to MIT. What'd the president say? There's a lot of not very smart people, went to a lot of them fancy colleges. He's right. Guy brags about going to MIT. He swore he's going to three terms. He's asking for number 8. He is a career politician that'll say he'll do anything to get elected, Sean.
0: Just listening to you makes me think you're the type of person, I believe, that our framers and founders envisioned to be in the House of Representatives, somebody, of, by, for the people. I think what really makes this country great are its people, people like you, our farmers, our truckers, our nurses, the people that get up every day, grind it out, work hard, play by the rules, pay their taxes, go to church on Sunday, feed their kids, study with their kids, help them with their homework, and in your case, also you're a Navy SEAL and go fight for your country. I mean, it doesn't get more impressive than that, and I think those are the people that
1: got to give a shout to the boys at Point Jayhawk. Remember Reagan's speech right there on the beach?
0: Oh, yeah.
1: Normandy? The boys, I'm proud to be an Army Ranger as well, but I can't take credit for that, Sean, but I check all those blocks, and you can hear the birds chirping in the background. I'm literally in my coveralls with my work boots on. I had to wash my hands to get on the phone here to talk to y'all. Can I add a couple more things about this fellow folks should know?
0: Yes, sir.
1: All right.
0: Go right ahead.
1: Yeah, when you look at who funds him, it is the constellation of the George Soros groups that hate our nation. Literally, the whole folks that fund Mondami and the radical Democrats up there that despise us. And the stakes have never been higher. Folks have got to get out and vote. This is a pick-a-side election. It's as simple as this. Here's the math. President Trump, the conservative Republican Party, and the Constitution. You can vote for a Judas who will betray us whenever the chips are down. And J.D. said it best a number of months back at one of those Turning Point USA rallies down there. I think it was at Ole Miss. He betrays us when the chips are down. Statesmanship is a tight-fitting jacket he cannot wear. He's proved it to these people. They deserve better. I'm going to give it to them. And thank you, because one of my heroes, George Washington, soldier, farmer, statesman.
0: I've only been watching from a distance. You're leading in the polls, but I want to tell the people in the 4th District, your great the 21 counties you represent. is this primary today does matter. And you sound like the person that I would love to see in Congress, a fighter, somebody that loves the country, believes in the people, would represent those 21 counties and serve them. I love, you know, the fact that you're a farmer. I love that you served our country. I love that you stand on principle. We need more people like you, to be very honest. I'm honored to have you on the program.
1: John, can I share one other piece with you I want the listeners to hear?
0: And yes, sir.
1: I appreciate the compliments about the four Bronze Stars, Navy SEAL officer career, and Army Ranger. But I want to remind the folks something. I left the farm in Kentucky at 26 years old when I was inspired by President Reagan. And you remember, very similar to the contours now, what President Trump is dealing with both foreign and domestically. What a mess it was after the failed, you know, presidency of Jimmy Carter. So all that to say, I wasn't 19 out of high school. I wasn't 22 out of college. I was 26 years old. I turned 27 in SEAL training. All that to say, that's commitment, courage, leadership, teamwork. I will serve these 21 counties and their families, make them proud in Washington, D.C., and be their champion, Sean. I will. I have committed to that.
0: I believe every word. I hope the people in the 4th District of Kentucky are paying very close attention. Today's an important day, important vote. Yes, you're up in the polls, but the only poll that matters is the results we get tonight. Navy SEAL Captain Ed Galrine, thank you so much for being with us, my friend. God bless you, and we'll be watching closely tonight.
1: Thank you, Sean. Thank you to the listeners. God bless America. God bless our troops.
0: God bless us. Sean Hannity, you're a great American. God bless you. God bless America. I want a full report on this race. Billy Cunningham from The Big One. What's going on, my friend?
2: Sean Hannity, how are you?
0: Every time I hear your voice, I can't not laugh. Is this guy amazing or what?
2: I laugh. Well, I tell you what. Well, something's happening in Kentucky, which is the northern part of Kentucky. It's extremely rural. And Ed Galrine is like a farmer who takes time off to campaign, while Tom Massey is campaigning 100% of the time. Two issues come to my mind, Sean Hannity. Number one, Kentucky is a closed primary, which means in order to take a ballot today, you only got about 2 hours remaining, you have to be a registered Republican. So the Democratic Party is sending out operatives to elect Tom Massey. And they're working hard in order to make sure Ed Galrine does not get to the congressional seat because they want Tom Massey there. And I had Tom on a couple hours ago, and I said to him, assuming you get reelected, which is 50-50, assuming that happens, what's going to change for the next 2 years starting in January in your relationship with Donald Trump? And he said, nothing. Nothing's going to change. And so I said, can you walk into the speaker's house and say, hey, Mike Johnson of Louisiana, I'd like to get something done. Can you help me out? Mike Johnson wouldn't give him the time of day. And then secondly, if he calls the White House and says, hey, Donald Thomas Massey here, click. It's the next thing you're going to hear. And so you can elect someone who's a hero. How about SEAL Team 6? And, you know, Sean, you have no idea the commercials that are being run. One commercial run against Ed Galrine is that he's in a foxhole with Donald Trump, who's in uniform shooting somebody, and Ed Galrine runs away, and they're calling Ed Galrine a deserter. And the other commercial being run is that Massey's walking into some hotel room with Ilhan Omar on one arm and AOC on the other to have sex as a throuple. Those are the levels of commercials being run. So I asked,
0: word.
2: I asked Massey, have you ever been in a hotel room with AOC? And he said, no, I don't do that. But Massey promises more of the same, which is conflict, getting nothing done for the 4th Congressional District, which, by the way, Sean Hannity, voted 81% for Donald Trump. Think of what county in America voted 81% for Donald Trump, and its representative is Thomas Massey.
0: I'm going to tell you something, Billy Cunningham. He's up in the polls, Ed Galrine, hero, farmer, great American, somebody that I would love to pull the lever for.
2: Yeah.
0: However, there's only one poll that matters. You're right, the polls close, I believe, at 6 Eastern or about that time. So, you know, people have 2 hours. If you're in Kentucky and you're in the 4th District and you're listening to my voice right now, please understand you have the left-wing machine doing everything they can do to help Tom Massey. I'll give you the last word, Billy Cunningham, Great American.
2: Plus, there's a little bit of anti-Semitism going on. The Massey campaign directly or indirectly running these ads, attacking AIPAC and attacking Miriam Edelson and others, claiming, you know, I'm not on the side of the Jews. The Jews are kind of with Ed Gallrein. This is the dirtiest campaign you can ever imagine in which group sex is being discussed, cowards are being discussed, and they call him Woke Eddie because he worked for some company that embraced DEI principles most companies do. And so all I can say is that I think Gallrein's going to win, but the next 2 hours are critical because the turnout's only going to be about 25%. Imagine 25% turnout in the Republican primary in a state where the governor's a Democrat. Mitch McConnell is kind of, he's in a wheelchair, God bless him, don't know what he's doing. I love Dr. Rand Paul, except when he rips on Donald Trump. And Thomas Massey, 82% district, and Massey's running against Donald Trump in an 82% district. That's why I have hope. Keep hope alive, Sean Hannity. Keep hope alive.
0: Billy Cunningham, not our first rodeo. We've been through many elections together. We did a swing that is one for the ages. We'll save that story for another day, my friend. 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Billy Cunningham, the big one in Cincinnati. Thank you for that full report, my friend.
2: God bless America. Thank you, Sean Hannity. Thank you.
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0: All right, we're going to check in with Byron Donalds and the happenings in Washington, which is always a mess. Also, Dr. Oz has identified $100 billion-plus dollars waste, fraud, abuse, corruption, and he's actually doing something about it, and that means shutting down 800 facilities in L.A. County alone. That's coming up. And your calls, 800-941-SHAWN.
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13: Iran might be playing with fire. I'm John Saucier, Fox News, as President Trump threatens again to resume strikes on Iran unless they agree to a deal in the next few days. Vice President J.D. Vance reacting at the White House.
14: But I will not say with confidence that we're going to reach a deal until we're actually signing a negotiated settlement here. And I think that it's ultimately up to the Iranians whether they're willing to meet us.
13: President Trump says he called off a round of strikes at the request of several countries in the Middle East. Police are still investigating that shooting at the Islamic Center in San Diego yesterday as a hate crime after two teenage suspects opened fire, killed three people, including a security guard. San Diego Police Chief Scott Wall says that guard exchanged fire with the shooters, saving the lives of over 100 children inside the mosque.
15: His actions, without a doubt, delayed, distracted, and ultimately deterred these two individuals from gaining access.
13: The security guard identified as Amin Abdullah, father of eight. The mother of one of the suspects reported her son missing as well as three guns. Police say hate speech was written on one of the weapons. President Trump's throwing his support behind a Republican challenger in a contested Texas Senate race. Here's Fox's Jared Halpern at the White House.
16: The president is boosting Texas Attorney General Ken Paxton's bid to become the state's next senator. Paxton is challenging sitting Republican Senator John Cornyn in this month's GOP primary. In a social media post, President Trump says Paxton is tested at the highest and most difficult levels. The endorsement is a setback for Cornyn's reelection bid. The president says Cornyn is a good man, but was not supportive of me when times were tough. Whichever Republican advances in the primary will face Democrat state lawmaker James Tallarico in November's general election. At the White House, Jared Halpern, Fox News.
13: Jared, thank you. 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
13: Evacuation orders remain in place from the wind-driven wildfire that's destroyed one home in Simi Valley, California. Officials say just over 24 hours after the Sandy fire ignited, it had already burned nearly 1,400 acres. It was only 5% contained. The cause of this fire remains under investigation, but there are some reports a driver operating a tractor may have struck a rock, causing a spark that ignited those flames. Coast Guard officials say a shipwrecked sailor may have started California's largest active wildfire when he fired flares in an effort to get rescued. The Santa Rosa fire, in this case, scorched more than 16,000 acres and caused officials to close Santa Rosa Island and Channel Islands National Park to the public. One American testing positive for Ebola. With an outbreak in the Democratic Republic of the Congo, the State Department is now raising its travel advisory for the DRC to level 4. That means do not travel.
21: There are worrisome signs. We are told that this Ebola outbreak could be worse than the last, which was back in 2018. The early indications are that this particular strain of Ebola is resistant to vaccination, and it is spreading very quickly inside Africa. The State Department taking the threat very seriously. They are strongly urging Americans not to travel to the DRC, Sudan, or Uganda for any reason, and to reconsider all travel to Rwanda. Now a U.S. missionary organization confirming an American, Dr. Peter Stafford, has tested positive for the virus. He remains in the DRC.
13: And that's Fox's Jillian Turner reporting. The CDC issuing formal quarantine orders for two passengers from a cruise ship hantavirus outbreak who are currently hospitalized at the University of Nebraska Medical Center in Omaha. They're among 18 total passengers being assessed at the facility's special unit. The remaining 16 individuals asked to stay through the end of May. The CDC did not immediately clarify why only two of the exposed passengers were placed under strict quarantine orders. I'm John Saucier, and this is Fox News.
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1: From 21 Alive, I'm meteorologist Elizabeth Myers with your forecast. We've had quite the humid day, temperatures reaching up into the high 80s today. We do have strong thunderstorms that are expected later this evening with damaging winds and heavy rain possible during that commute home. Cooler, drier air arrives Tuesday and Wednesday with highs being in the 60s. Rain chances return Friday night, and warmer weather is just back in time for Memorial Day weekend. I'm meteorologist Elizabeth Myers on WoWoWo 92.3 FM and 1190 AM.
2: There's one man on this earth who really, truly gets it.
4: 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Not just the midterms, but 2028. And they want the trifecta. They want the House, the Senate, and the President. That's the plan. They do not want to deport illegal aliens. You know what else they're going to do that's not being talked about? Massive amnesty. They brought the people here under Biden. They're trying to protect them by destroying ICE. And then they're going to give them massive amnesty.
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0: Susan Collins at least can work with people and make sense. This guy out there in Maine.
1: No, Susan Collins, I will give her this credit, and I know she is the only elected Republican in all of New England. There's not a single Republican in the state of Massachusetts, not one.
0: That's right.
1: Right. And she, you know, unlike, for example, Lisa Murkowski, she will try to work with her team and does so regularly. She's not always going to be there because, you know, Maine values, very independent state. But, you know, somebody that tries hard to get stuff done.
0: Yeah, no, that's absolutely right. And I think it's important, Sean, let's be clear. You said the word team. The team here is the American people. Because these Democrats on Capitol Hill, including the United States Senate, they're not trying to get anything done for the American people. They're only trying to get stuff done for the Democrat Party. Let's take the Save America Act. Common sense policy, Sean. 80% of Democrat voters support the Save America Act. Everybody in the country supports it, except who? Democrats in the United States Senate. And the reason they oppose it is because if voter ID was national, Democrats would have a harder time winning elections. That's just a fact. Let's look at what else happened. The Supreme Court basically saying that you cannot use the Voting Rights Act to continue racial gerrymandering in the United States of America in 2026 because there hasn't been a documented case or documented systematic discrimination against black voters or any voters in the last 35 to 40 years in the United States. The Supreme Court's decision was absolutely correct and smart. What are the Democrats talking about? They're now talking about packing the courts. They're talking about getting seats, getting rid of the filibuster. I support getting rid of the filibuster, by the way. But getting rid of the filibuster, why? So they can put back racial gerrymandering into congressional districts so it makes it easier for them to maintain power. The real team here right now is about the American people, red-blooded Americans, people who are common-sense people, regardless of their party, Democrat, Independent, Republican, doesn't matter. But they're common-sense people who just want the country to make sense. They want America to continue to be the best country in the world. And I'm telling you, Sean, the Democrats of today, they are not on that team. They are on the team that would make America bend the knee on the world stage.
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5: No resumption of hostilities yet. I'm Tom Rigotti, Fox News. The president claims the U.S. is nearing a peace deal with Iran after postponing a strike on the regime. Fox's Aisha Hosni in D.C. with the latest.
6: The Trump administration is letting talks with Iran play out, even as the vice president says it's not always clear what the regime's negotiating position is.
7: Maybe the Iranians aren't themselves quite clear in what direction they want to go to. They also are just a fractured country.
6: It comes after the president took his finger off the trigger Monday at the behest of Gulf allies.
8: I was an hour away. We were all set to go. You're talking about yesterday.
6: Yes.
8: We were going to be striking it would have been happening right now.
6: The president giving an update during an impromptu tour of construction of the White House ballroom as Senate Republicans struggle to include funding for the project in their reconciliation bill.
5: The president again says he was, quote, just an hour away from striking Iran, but allies now say they're making progress in negotiations. Primary night in Kentucky, where polls are now closed earlier today. President Trump once again criticized Congressman Thomas Massie.
8: Thomas Massie's a terrible congressman. He's been a terrible congressman from day one. Dealing with him is just a horrible. I don't think he's a Republican. I think he's actually a Democrat. He's not a libertarian. You know, sometimes they say he's real.